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gotta get a little bit of the Christmas spirit up in here. You think it's too early? You think it's too early? Well, you know, we are kind of exactly 6 months out. That's kind of why it's happening, though. 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So tomorrow night, you hearing me? Oh, that was wrong. Not tomorrow night. Tomorrow morning. Tomorrow morning, Spirit FM will be at St. Ignatius in Tarpon Springs. Olivia and Gio will be out there in the morning collecting food for the food drive. And then the Christmas in July party is July 25th. 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

0: A crazy thing about being a human is that we always want something. But wanting that something doesn't always have to be selfish. Maybe you want to be more generous. Maybe you want to be brave. Or you want to be more honest. Or you want to be someone who wakes up earlier in the morning. That's a good thing. Hey, I'm Francesca, and thanks for listening to Spirit FM tonight. Just wanting those things, you've taken a good step in the right direction. The second part is harder, but it's not complicated. You just start doing it. If you want to be more generous, you start donating more. If you want to wake up early, you go to bed earlier. If you want to be more honest, you stop dancing around your opinions and you actually share it with people, even though it's scary. You just start to do it and then you become exactly what you wanted to be. My friend, if you want to be somebody who reads scripture more, you've taken step one. Now, step two is opening your Bible and reading scripture more. If you want to be someone who goes to church on Sunday, you've taken step one. Step two is getting in your car and heading to church. Even if you're nervous, even if you don't know anybody, even if it's difficult, that's okay. It's okay for it to be difficult. But the next step is actually doing it.
1: Should have been long gone now, yeah. Shouldn't be living.

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0: 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And that is exactly what Tim loves about Spirit FM. 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And I know that Spirit FM has done that for so many people. 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

0: Today, our day sponsor is Walt Marsicano. Walt actually hosted this show here at Spirit FM for so many years. Walt says, my day sponsorship is in celebration of my mother, Anna's 90th birthday today. She was my first and biggest teacher of the Catholic faith. Sadly, today she suffers from Alzheimer's, but her love for Jesus remains strong. Thank you, Spirit FM, for bringing Christ into our daily lives for over 40 years. You have been and will always be a huge part of my life. May God continue to bless my amazing Spirit FM family.
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I have fallen victim to optimization culture, and unfortunately, I'm taking the whole Spirit FM staff with me. Not to be dramatic, I'm being super dramatic. Hi, I'm Francesca. Thanks for listening to Spirit FM tonight. Today, we started talking about Women's Conference for 2027. I say it dramatically because it's a lot of work. It is a beautiful event. It is 100% worth it. It is a little bit of work on the back end. So, I mean, we have nothing planned yet, so this is not an announcement by any means. But I did set up, 200 spreadsheets to talk about it and this kind of thing that links to this other thing and this tracker and all this stuff. Because in my head, that's going to optimize it and streamline it and make it easier. But let's be honest, I'm not a machine. My coworkers aren't a machine. And you are not a machine. All the things that the world tells us are inefficient and they slow us down and it makes us less productive. All of those things are where life actually happens. That's when you fall and when you learn and when you laugh and when you dance and when you cry. Those are parts of life that don't happen if you put it all in an Excel sheet and expect it to go perfectly. We try to optimize because we're scared of wasting our time, wasting our life, but by living out that fear and preventing yourself from going out and living a normal everyday experience, then you're actually missing out on a lot. Don't let optimization culture

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Personally, I have not had a very Floridian summer. And funny enough, I think that's what almost always happens. I have lived officially 27 summers in Tampa, Florida, and usually I don't go to the beach during the summer. It's busy, there's more people around, the UV is higher, but this is also the time when I want to go the most. How do we find a solution? 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So we're actually going to have sunset mass together, which is crazy. I've never done sunset mass on the beach before. It's going to be so much fun with Father Izzy Hernandez, and we get to celebrate our faith together in the most Florida way possible. So bring your beach chair, bring your Bible, bring your friends and family, and that's it. I mean, maybe bring some water too. 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
1: Gratitude rewires your brain. 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
2: 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Anytime I see something like this, I am just amazed at how God has created us. 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Yeah. He tells us not to worry. He tells us to be grateful. God has given us the power to rewire that brain, to regulate our nervous system. And sometimes it's as simple as being grateful for the moment at hand.
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You could not pay me to take a day out of my life without my allergy medicine, to put on hiking boots and go hike somewhere in the wild. Now, I'm all about a nature documentary. I'm all about dropping my husband off so he can go do stuff in the wild. Don't put me out there. It's not going to happen. Hi, I'm Francesca. Thanks for listening to Spirit FM tonight. You're like, that's a really weird, random fact. Well, it's not super random, okay? Because there's a new show coming out. It's called The Chosen in the Wild with Bear Grylls. Bear Grylls, the guy who does crazy stuff in nature all the time. But this series specifically follows the cast of The Chosen, the Christian show, as they go through forests and deserts and canyons. So Jonathan Rumi is doing it, the guy who plays Jesus, and the guy who plays Matthew, the woman who's Mary Magdalene, the guy who does Andrew, the guy who is Judas. I mean, they're going out and they're letting Bear Grylls lead them through Utah and different areas around the United States. Again, you couldn't pay me to do it. I don't know if these people are getting paid to do it, but it premieres next month. I'll definitely watch it because it's so fun from a distance. But yeah, no. Even if it was the actor of Jesus leading me through the canyon, not actual Jesus. If it was actual Jesus, I really like to think that I'd put on my big girl pants and go follow him. But if it's just Jonathan Rumi, the guy who plays Jesus, you still could not get me to go through a canyon. Not happening. Not happening.

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0: 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Over. Starts right now. Music. 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

0: I think we have the wrong idea about what discipline is. Sometimes we think discipline has to be perfection. And then we start to get really mad at ourselves when we fall short, when things are inevitably not perfect because we are imperfect people. Amen? That's not really what discipline is, though. Discipline is not being perfect, it's just about showing up. Discipline is the fact that you did it. Discipline is that you kept the commitment. You did something that was really difficult, and it was difficult for you to just show up. Maybe it wasn't perfect, but maybe it didn't have to be perfect. You showed up. That takes a lot of discipline. If it's not perfect yet, you get to keep trying again.
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I met a very, very cool woman this week who told me that she listens to Spirit FM every Sunday morning. And I'm like, that's amazing. I love that, but it gets better. She rollerblades 15 miles every Sunday morning and listens on her phone in her headphones. And I was like, how does it feel to be living my dream life?

if you haven't been here super duper long, or if you don't know, one of my dreams is to rollerblade, and I have failed miserably for about 6 years straight. It's a whole thing. Anyway, that's not the point. The point is, she is so cool, and she listens to Spirit FM every weekend on the Spirit FM app, which is free, by the way. 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
2: 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It's been My Spirit FM for about 4 years now. I came down to Tampa from upstate New York looking to start fresh after some bad experiences up north. Really didn't know anybody down here and really kind of felt alone for the longest time and really to find my faith again. Then I found Spirit FM, Surfing Channels, this wonderful station with these wonderful people on it, and it's always good to not always feel so alone. I found a nice church here in the Diocese of St. Petersburg, St. Mary's Catholic Church, and I really feel like you guys are part of my second family. So it's both making me laugh and making me feel like I'm not so alone. I love all you guys.
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It's easy for us to celebrate when the Holy Spirit says yes. But we need to also learn to love Him and to be grateful when He says no. If we're being so honest about our hearts when we come to the Holy Spirit and we ask for guidance, if we're being actually, as they say, docile to the Spirit, open to what He has to say, sometimes He's gonna give you a no. Sometimes that's not your opportunity. Sometimes that's not fruit that was planted for you. Sometimes it's just not time yet. It doesn't mean the Lord is not giving you something. It means He's gonna give you something even better. So how will we learn to respond joyfully even when the Holy Spirit says no?

Whether you're watching dolphins off the Sunshine Skyway or flamingos at Zoo Tampa, we'll provide the soundtrack that points you to Jesus. 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Live with Spirit.

0: You don't need to be perfect to have a relationship with Christ. It's really concerning to see on social media the perfection police and literally trying to make people self-conscious. And maybe that's not the intention, but it's the reality of it. You know, Jesus said in the Gospel of Matthew, "You've hidden these things from the wise and the learned, but you have revealed them to the childlike." You don't have to be the perfect person to receive the Lord's message. You can make mistakes as long as you strive to do better. You can be a sinner who's longing to be a saint. The Lord has not excluded you. The Lord has not hidden things from you. He wants to reveal to you His goodness and His glory and His mercy and His justice. But you don't have to be perfect to receive it. You have to be willing to listen. You have to be willing to allow your heart to be changed. Will you pray with me? In the name of the Father, and of the Son, and of the Holy Spirit, today we pray for Marcia's cat, Kiwi, for Aurelia, who is recovering in the ICU, for Kevin, who is a new husband and a new father, who's in the hospital, for Quentin's job goals. And we lift up all the prayer intentions that the Spirit FM listeners hold right now, in the silence of their hearts. Lord, allow us to drop our pretenses and to merely sit in your presence and listen to what you have to say. In the name of the Father, and of the Son, and of the Holy Spirit, amen. Thank you for praying with me.
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0: 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No one there says that. You know what they're thinking? I love this. Can we have more of this, please? And I think this is how God sees you. Don't be so hard on yourself when you mess up, because God just wants to watch you dance.
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1: Gotta get a little bit of the Christmas spirit up in here. You think it's too early? You think it's too early? Well, you know, we are kind of exactly 6 months out. That's kind of why it's happening, though. 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Oh, that was wrong. Not tomorrow night. Tomorrow morning. Tomorrow morning, Spirit FM will be at St. Ignatius in Tarpon Springs. Olivia and Gio will be out there in the morning collecting food for the food drive. And then the Christmas in July party is July 25th. 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
1: In the name of the Father, and of the Son, and of the Holy Spirit.
2: Amen.
1: I believe in God, the Father Almighty, maker of heaven and earth. I believe in Jesus Christ, his only Son, our Lord, who was conceived by the Holy Spirit, born of the Virgin Mary, suffered under Pontius Pilate, was crucified, died, and was buried. He descended to the dead. On the third day he rose again from the dead. He ascended into heaven, seated at the right hand of God, the Father Almighty. From thence he shall come to judge the living and the dead.
2: I believe in the Holy Spirit, the Holy Catholic Church, the communion of saints, the forgiveness of sins, the resurrection of the body, and life everlasting. Amen.
1: Our Father, who art in heaven, hallowed be thy name. Thy kingdom come, thy will be done, on earth as it is in heaven.
2: Give us this day our daily bread, and forgive us our trespasses, as we forgive those who trespass against us. And lead us not into temptation, but deliver us from evil. Amen. Hail Mary, full of grace, the Lord is with thee. Blessed art thou among women, and blessed is the fruit of thy womb, Jesus.
1: Holy Mary, Mother of God, pray for us sinners, now and at the hour of our death. Amen.
2: Hail Mary, full of grace, the Lord is with thee. Blessed art thou among women, and blessed is the fruit of thy womb, Jesus.
1: Holy Mary, Mother of God, pray for us sinners, now and at the hour of our death. Amen.
2: Hail Mary, full of grace, the Lord is with thee. Blessed art thou among women, and blessed is the fruit of thy womb, Jesus.
1: Holy Mary, Mother of God, pray for us sinners, now and at the hour of our death. Amen. Glory be to the Father, and to the Son, and to the Holy Spirit.
2: As it was in the beginning, is now, and ever shall be, world without end. Amen.
1: The first glorious mystery, the resurrection. Our Father who art in heaven, hallowed be thy name. Thy kingdom come, thy will be done, on earth as it is in heaven.
2: Give us this day our daily bread, and forgive us our trespasses, as we forgive those who trespass against us. And lead us not into temptation, but deliver us from evil. Amen.
1: Amen, amen, I say to you. You will weep and mourn, while the world rejoices. You will grieve, but your grief will become joy.
2: Hail Mary, full of grace, the Lord is with thee. Blessed art thou among women, and blessed is the fruit of thy womb, Jesus.
1: Holy Mary, Mother of God, pray for us sinners, now and at the hour of our death. Amen. So you also are now in anguish, but I will see you again, and your hearts will rejoice, and no one will take your joy away from you.
2: Hail Mary, full of grace, the Lord is with thee. Blessed art thou among women, and blessed is the fruit of thy womb, Jesus.
1: Holy Mary, Mother of God, pray for us sinners, now and at the hour of our death. Amen. But at daybreak on the first day of the week, they took the spices they had prepared and went to the tomb.
2: Hail Mary, full of grace, the Lord is with thee. Blessed art thou among women, and blessed is the fruit of thy womb, Jesus.
1: Holy Mary, Mother of God, pray for us sinners, now and at the hour of our death. Amen. And behold, there was a great earthquake, for an angel of the Lord descended from heaven, approached, rolled back the stone, and sat upon it.
2: Hail Mary, full of grace, the Lord is with thee. Blessed art thou among women, and blessed is the fruit of thy womb, Jesus.
1: Holy Mary, Mother of God, pray for us sinners, now and at the hour of our death. Amen. Then the angel said to the women in reply, "Do not be afraid. I know that you are seeking Jesus the crucified.

0: He is not here.
1: Hail Mary, full of grace, the Lord is with thee. Blessed art thou among women, and blessed is the fruit of thy womb, Jesus.
0: Holy Mary, Mother of God, pray for us sinners, now and at the hour of our death. Amen. For he has been raised just as he said. Come and see the place where he lay.
1: Hail Mary, full of grace, the Lord is with thee. Blessed art thou among women, and blessed is the fruit of thy womb, Jesus.
0: Holy Mary, Mother of God, pray for us sinners, now and at the hour of our death. Amen. Then go quickly and tell his disciples, he has been raised from the dead, and he is going before you to Galilee. There you will see him. Behold, I have told you.
1: Hail Mary, full of grace, the Lord is with thee. Blessed art thou among women, and blessed is the fruit of thy womb, Jesus.
0: Holy Mary, Mother of God, pray for us sinners, now and at the hour of our death. Amen. Then they went away quickly from the tomb, fearful yet overjoyed, and ran to announce this to his disciples.
1: Hail Mary, full of grace, the Lord is with thee. Blessed art thou among women, and blessed is the fruit of thy womb, Jesus.
0: Holy Mary, Mother of God, pray for us sinners, now and at the hour of our death. Amen. I am the resurrection and the life. Whoever believes in me, even if he dies, will live.
1: Hail Mary, full of grace, the Lord is with thee. Blessed art thou among women, and blessed is the fruit of thy womb, Jesus.
0: Holy Mary, Mother of God, pray for us sinners, now and at the hour of our death. Amen. And everyone who lives and believes in me will never die.
1: Hail Mary, full of grace, the Lord is with thee. Blessed art thou among women, and blessed is the fruit of thy womb, Jesus.
0: Holy Mary, Mother of God, pray for us sinners, now and at the hour of our death. Amen. Glory be to the Father, and to the Son, and to the Holy Spirit.
1: As it was in the beginning, is now, and ever shall be, world without end. Amen.
2: O my Jesus, forgive us our sins, save us from the fires of hell. Lead all souls to heaven, especially those in most need of thy mercy.
0: The second glorious mystery, the Ascension. Our Father who art in heaven, hallowed be thy name. Thy kingdom come, thy will be done, on earth as it is in heaven.
1: Give us this day our daily bread, and forgive us our trespasses, as we forgive those who trespass against us. And lead us not into temptation, but deliver us from evil. Amen.
0: Then he led them out as far as Bethany, raised his hands, and blessed them.
1: Hail Mary, full of grace, the Lord is with thee. Blessed art thou among women, and blessed is the fruit of thy womb, Jesus.
0: Holy Mary, Mother of God, pray for us sinners, now and at the hour of our death. Amen. Then Jesus approached and said to them, all power in heaven and on earth has been given to me.
1: Hail Mary, full of grace, the Lord is with thee. Blessed art thou among women, and blessed is the fruit of thy womb, Jesus.
0: Holy Mary, Mother of God, pray for us sinners, now and at the hour of our death. Amen. Go therefore, and make disciples of all nations.
1: Hail Mary, full of grace, the Lord is with thee. Blessed art thou among women, and blessed is the fruit of thy womb, Jesus.
0: Holy Mary, Mother of God, pray for us sinners, now and at the hour of our death. Amen. Baptizing them in the name of the Father, and of the Son, and of the Holy Spirit.
1: Hail Mary, full of grace, the Lord is with thee. Blessed art thou among women, and blessed is the fruit of thy womb, Jesus.
0: Holy Mary, Mother of God, pray for us sinners, now and at the hour of our death. Amen. Teaching them to observe all that I have commanded you.
1: Hail Mary, full of grace, the Lord is with thee. Blessed art thou among women, and blessed is the fruit of thy womb, Jesus.
0: Holy Mary, Mother of God, pray for us sinners, now and at the hour of our death. Amen. Whoever believes and is baptized will be saved.
1: Hail Mary, full of grace, the Lord is with thee. Blessed art thou among women, and blessed is the fruit of thy womb, Jesus.
0: Holy Mary, Mother of God, pray for us sinners, now and at the hour of our death. Amen. Whoever does not believe will be condemned.
1: Hail Mary, full of grace, the Lord is with thee. Blessed art thou among women, and blessed is the fruit of thy womb, Jesus.
0: Holy Mary, Mother of God, pray for us sinners, now and at the hour of our death. Amen. And behold, I am with you always, until the end of the age.
1: Hail Mary, full of grace, the Lord is with thee. Blessed art thou among women, and blessed is the fruit of thy womb, Jesus.
0: Holy Mary, Mother of God, pray for us sinners, now and at the hour of our death. Amen. When he had said this, as they were looking on, he was lifted up, and a cloud took him from their sight.
1: Hail Mary, full of grace, the Lord is with thee. Blessed art thou among women, and blessed is the fruit of thy womb, Jesus.
0: Holy Mary, Mother of God, pray for us sinners, now and at the hour of our death. Amen. So then the Lord Jesus, after he spoke to them, was taken up into heaven, and took his seat at the right hand of God.
1: Hail Mary, full of grace, the Lord is with thee. Blessed art thou among women, and blessed is the fruit of thy womb, Jesus.
0: Holy Mary, Mother of God, pray for us sinners, now and at the hour of our death. Amen. Glory be to the Father, and to the Son, and to the Holy Spirit.
1: As it was in the beginning, is now, and ever shall be, world without end. Amen.
2: O my Jesus, forgive us our sins, save us from the fires of hell. Lead all souls to heaven, especially those in most need of thy mercy.
0: The third glorious mystery, the descent of the Holy Spirit. Our Father who art in heaven, hallowed be thy name. Thy kingdom come, thy will be done, on earth as it is in heaven.
1: Give us this day our daily bread, and forgive us our trespasses, as we forgive those who trespass against us. And lead us not into temptation, but deliver us from evil. Amen.
0: When the time for Pentecost was fulfilled, they were all in one place together.
1: Hail Mary, full of grace, the Lord is with thee. Blessed art thou among women, and blessed is the fruit of thy womb, Jesus.
0: Holy Mary, Mother of God, pray for us sinners, now and at the hour of our death. Amen. And suddenly there came from the sky a noise like a strong driving wind, and it filled the entire house in which they were.
1: Hail Mary, full of grace, the Lord is with thee. Blessed art thou among women, and blessed is the fruit of thy womb, Jesus.
0: Holy Mary, Mother of God, pray for us sinners, now and at the hour of our death. Amen. Then there appeared to them tongues as of fire, which parted and came to rest on each one of them.
1: Hail Mary, full of grace, the Lord is with thee. Blessed art thou among women, and blessed is the fruit of thy womb, Jesus.
0: Holy Mary, Mother of God, pray for us sinners, now and at the hour of our death. Amen. And they were all filled with the Holy Spirit, and began to speak in different tongues, as the Spirit enabled them to proclaim.
1: Hail Mary, full of grace, the Lord is with thee. Blessed art thou among women, and blessed is the fruit of thy womb, Jesus.
0: Holy Mary, Mother of God, pray for us sinners, now and at the hour of our death. Amen. Now there were devout Jews from every nation under heaven staying in Jerusalem.
1: Hail Mary, full of grace, the Lord is with thee. Blessed art thou among women, and blessed is the fruit of thy womb, Jesus.
0: Holy Mary, Mother of God, pray for us sinners, now and at the hour of our death. Amen. Then Peter stood up with the 11, raised his voice, and proclaimed to them, "You who are Jews, indeed all of you staying in Jerusalem, let this be known to you, and listen to my words.
1: Hail Mary, full of grace, the Lord is with thee. Blessed art thou among women, and blessed is the fruit of thy womb, Jesus.
0: Holy Mary, Mother of God, pray for us sinners, now and at the hour of our death. Amen. Peter said to them, "Repent and be baptized, every one of you, in the name of Jesus Christ for the forgiveness of your sins, and you will receive the gift of the Holy Spirit."
1: Hail Mary, full of grace, the Lord is with thee. Blessed art thou among women, and blessed is the fruit of thy womb, Jesus.
0: Holy Mary, Mother of God, pray for us sinners, now and at the hour of our death. Amen. Those who accepted his message were baptized, and about 3,000 persons were added that day.
1: Hail Mary, full of grace, the Lord is with thee. Blessed art thou among women, and blessed is the fruit of thy womb, Jesus.
0: Holy Mary, Mother of God, pray for us sinners, now and at the hour of our death. Amen. Send forth thy Spirit, and they shall be created, and you shall renew the face of the earth.
1: Hail Mary, full of grace, the Lord is with thee. Blessed art thou among women, and blessed is the fruit of thy womb, Jesus.
0: Holy Mary, Mother of God, pray for us sinners, now and at the hour of our death. Amen. Come, Holy Spirit, and fill the hearts of thy faithful, and kindle in them the fire of your love.
1: Hail Mary, full of grace, the Lord is with thee. Blessed art thou among women, and blessed is the fruit of thy womb, Jesus.
0: Holy Mary, Mother of God, pray for us sinners, now and at the hour of our death. Amen. Glory be to the Father, and to the Son, and to the Holy Spirit.
1: As it was in the beginning, is now, and ever shall be, world without end. Amen.
2: O my Jesus, forgive us our sins, save us from the fires of hell, lead all souls to heaven, especially those in most need of thy mercy.
0: The fourth glorious mystery, the Assumption of Mary. Our Father who art in heaven, hallowed be thy name. Thy kingdom come, thy will be done, on earth as it is in heaven.
1: Give us this day our daily bread, and forgive us our trespasses, as we forgive those who trespass against us. And lead us not into temptation, but deliver us from evil. Amen.
0: My lover speaks, he says to me, Arise, my beloved, my beautiful one, and come.
1: Hail Mary, full of grace, the Lord is with thee. Blessed art thou among women, and blessed is the fruit of thy womb, Jesus.
0: Holy Mary, Mother of God, pray for us sinners, now and at the hour of our death. Amen. For see, the winter is past, the rains are over and gone, the flowers appear on the earth, the time of pruning the vines is come, and the song of the dove is heard in our land.
1: Hail Mary, full of grace, the Lord is with thee. Blessed art thou among women, and blessed is the fruit of thy womb, Jesus.
0: Holy Mary, Mother of God, pray for us sinners, now and at the hour of our death. Amen. The fig tree puts forth its figs, and the vines in bloom give forth fragrance. Arise, my beloved, my beautiful one, and come. O my dove in the clefts of the rock, in the secret recesses of the cliff, let me see you, let me hear your voice, for your voice is sweet, and you are lovely.
1: Hail Mary, full of grace, the Lord is with thee. Blessed art thou among women, and blessed is the fruit of thy womb, Jesus.
0: Holy Mary, Mother of God, pray for us sinners, now and at the hour of our death. Amen. Then God's temple in heaven was opened, and the ark of his covenant could be seen in the temple. There were flashes of lightning, rumblings and peals of thunder, an earthquake, and a violent hailstorm.
1: Hail Mary, full of grace, the Lord is with thee. Blessed art thou among women, and blessed is the fruit of thy womb, Jesus.
0: Holy Mary, Mother of God, pray for us sinners, now and at the hour of our death. Amen. A great sign appeared in the sky, a woman clothed with the sun.
1: Hail Mary, full of grace, the Lord is with thee. Blessed art thou among women, and blessed is the fruit of thy womb, Jesus.
0: Holy Mary, Mother of God, pray for us sinners, now and at the hour of our death. Amen. With the moon under her feet, and on her head a crown of 12 stars.
1: Hail Mary, full of grace, the Lord is with thee. Blessed art thou among women, and blessed is the fruit of thy womb, Jesus.
0: Holy Mary, Mother of God, pray for us sinners, now and at the hour of our death. Amen. You are beautiful, my beloved. You are beautiful. Your eyes are doves behind your veil. All glorious is the King's daughter as she enters, her raiment threaded with gold. In embroidered apparel she is led to the King.
1: Hail Mary, full of grace, the Lord is with thee. Blessed art thou among women, and blessed is the fruit of thy womb, Jesus.
0: Holy Mary, Mother of God, pray for us sinners, now and at the hour of our death. Amen. Blessed are they who wash their robes so as to have the right to the tree of life and enter the city through its gates.
1: Hail Mary, full of grace, the Lord is with thee. Blessed art thou among women, and blessed is the fruit of thy womb, Jesus.
0: Holy Mary, Mother of God, pray for us sinners, now and at the hour of our death. Amen. Blessed are you who believe that what was spoken to you by the Lord would be fulfilled. And Mary said, My soul proclaims the greatness of the Lord. My spirit rejoices in God my Savior.
1: Hail Mary, full of grace, the Lord is with thee. Blessed art thou among women, and blessed is the fruit of thy womb, Jesus.
0: Holy Mary, Mother of God, pray for us sinners, now and at the hour of our death. Amen. For he has looked upon his handmaid's lowliness. Behold, from now on will all ages call me blessed. The Mighty One has done great things for me, and holy is his name.
1: Hail Mary, full of grace, the Lord is with thee. Blessed art thou among women, and blessed is the fruit of thy womb, Jesus.
0: Holy Mary, Mother of God, pray for us sinners, now and at the hour of our death. Amen. Glory be to the Father, and to the Son, and to the Holy Spirit.
1: As it was in the beginning, is now, and ever shall be, world without end. Amen.
2: O my Jesus, forgive us our sins, save us from the fires of hell, lead all souls to heaven, especially those in most need of thy mercy.
0: The fifth glorious mystery, the coronation of Mary. Our Father who art in heaven, hallowed be thy name. Thy kingdom come, thy will be done, on earth as it is in heaven.
1: Give us this day our daily bread, and forgive us our trespasses, as we forgive those who trespass against us. And lead us not into temptation, but deliver us from evil. Amen.
0: Who is this that comes forth like the dawn, as beautiful as the moon, as resplendent as the sun.
1: Hail Mary, full of grace, the Lord is with thee. Blessed art thou among women, and blessed is the fruit of thy womb, Jesus.
0: Holy Mary, Mother of God, pray for us sinners, now and at the hour of our death. Amen. Like a star shining among the clouds, like the full moon at the holy day season, like the sun shining upon the temple, like the rainbow appearing in the cloudy sky, like the blossoms on branches in springtime, like a lily on the banks of a stream.
1: Hail Mary, full of grace, the Lord is with thee. Blessed art thou among women, and blessed is the fruit of thy womb, Jesus.
0: Holy Mary, Mother of God, pray for us sinners, now and at the hour of our death. Amen. I am the rose of Sharon, a lily of the valley.
1: Hail Mary, full of grace, the Lord is with thee. Blessed art thou among women, and blessed is the fruit of thy womb, Jesus.
0: Holy Mary, Mother of God, pray for us sinners, now and at the hour of our death. Amen. From the mouth of the Most High I came forth, and mist-like covered the earth.
1: Hail Mary, full of grace, the Lord is with thee. Blessed art thou among women, and blessed is the fruit of thy womb, Jesus.
0: Holy Mary, Mother of God, pray for us sinners, now and at the hour of our death. Amen. In the highest heavens did I dwell, my throne on a pillar of cloud.
1: Hail Mary, full of grace, the Lord is with thee. Blessed art thou among women, and blessed is the fruit of thy womb, Jesus.
0: Holy Mary, Mother of God, pray for us sinners, now and at the hour of our death. Amen. I bud forth delights like the vine, my blossoms become fruit fair and rich.
1: Hail Mary, full of grace, the Lord is with thee. Blessed art thou among women, and blessed is the fruit of thy womb, Jesus.
0: Holy Mary, Mother of God, pray for us sinners, now and at the hour of our death. Amen. Come to me, all you that yearn for me, and be filled with my fruits. You will remember me as sweeter than honey.
1: Hail Mary, full of grace, the Lord is with thee. Blessed art thou among women, and blessed is the fruit of thy womb, Jesus.
0: Holy Mary, Mother of God, pray for us sinners, now and at the hour of our death. Amen. So now, O children, listen to me. Instruction and wisdom do not reject. Happy the man who obeys me.
1: Hail Mary, full of grace, the Lord is with thee. Blessed art thou among women, and blessed is the fruit of thy womb, Jesus.
0: Holy Mary, Mother of God, pray for us sinners, now and at the hour of our death. Amen. And happy those who keep my ways. Happy the man watching daily at my gates. For he who finds me finds life, and wins favor from the Lord.
1: Hail Mary, full of grace, the Lord is with thee. Blessed art thou among women, and blessed is the fruit of thy womb, Jesus.
0: Holy Mary, Mother of God, pray for us sinners, now and at the hour of our death. Amen. Hail, Queen of Mercy, protect us from the enemy. Receive us at the hour of death.
1: Hail Mary, full of grace, the Lord is with thee. Blessed art thou among women, and blessed is the fruit of thy womb, Jesus.
0: Holy Mary, Mother of God, pray for us sinners, now and at the hour of our death. Amen. Glory be to the Father, and to the Son, and to the Holy Spirit.
1: As it was in the beginning, is now, and ever shall be, world without end. Amen.
2: O my Jesus, forgive us our sins, save us from the fires of hell. Lead all souls to heaven, especially those in most need of thy mercy.
1: Hail, Holy Queen. Hail our life, our sweetness, and our hope. To thee do we cry, poor banished children of Eve. To thee do we send up our sighs, mourning and weeping in this valley of tears. Turn then, most gracious advocate, thine eyes of mercy upon us, and after this our exile, show unto us the blessed fruit of thy womb, Jesus. O clement, O loving, O sweet Virgin Mary.
0: Pray for us, O Holy Mother of God,
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3: The following universal prayer is attributed to Pope Clement XI. In the name of the Father, and of the Son, and of the Holy Spirit. Amen. Lord, I believe in you. Increase my faith. I trust in you. Strengthen my trust. I love you. Let me love you more and more. I am sorry for my sins. Deepen my sorrow. I worship you as my first beginning. I long for you as my last end. I praise you as my constant helper and call on you as my loving protector. Guide me by your wisdom. Correct me with your justice. Comfort me with your mercy. protect me with your power. I offer you, Lord, my thoughts to be fixed on you, my words to have you for their theme, my actions to reflect my love for you, my sufferings to be endured for your greater glory. I want to do what you ask of me in the way you ask, for as long as you ask, because you ask it. Lord, enlighten my understanding, strengthen my will, purify my heart and make me holy. Help me to repent of my past sins and to resist temptation in the future. Help me to rise above my human weaknesses and to grow stronger as a Christian. Let me love you, my Lord and my God, and see myself as I really am, a pilgrim in this world, a Christian, called to respect and love all those whose lives I touch, those in authority over me, or those under my authority, my friends and my enemies. Help me to conquer anger with gentleness, greed by generosity, apathy by fervor. Help me to forget myself and reach out towards others. Make me prudent in planning, courageous in taking risks. Make me patient in suffering, unassuming in prosperity. Keep me, Lord, attentive in prayer, temperate in food and drink, diligent in my work, firm in my good intentions. Let my conscience be clear, my conduct without fault, my speech blameless, my life well ordered. Put me on guard against my human weaknesses. Let me cherish your love for me, keep your law, and come at last to your salvation. Teach me to realize that this world is passing, that my true future is the happiness of heaven, that life on earth is short, and the life to come eternal. Help me to prepare for death with a proper fear of judgment, but a greater trust in your goodness. Lead me safely through death to the endless joy of heaven. Grant this through Christ our Lord. Amen. In the name of the Father, and of the Son, and of the Holy Spirit. Amen.
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5: In the name of the Father, and of the Son, and of the Holy Spirit, the Lord be with you. Let us call to mind our sins and better prepare ourselves to enter into these sacred mysteries. You are sent to heal the contrite of heart. Lord, have mercy. You came to call sinners. Christ, have mercy. You intercede for us at God the Father's right hand. Lord, have mercy. May Almighty God have mercy on us, forgive us our sins, and bring us to everlasting life. Let us pray. Grant, we pray, Almighty God, that just as we celebrate the heavenly birthday of the Bishop Saint Bonaventure, we may benefit from his great learning and constantly imitate the ardor of his charity. Through our Lord Jesus Christ, your Son, who lives and reigns with you in the unity of the Holy Spirit, God, forever and ever.
6: A reading from the book of the prophet Isaiah. Thus says the Lord, "Woe to Assyria, my rod in anger, my staff in wrath. Against an impious nation I send him, and against a people under my wrath I order him, to seize plunder, carry off loot, and tread them down like the mud of the streets. But this is not what he intends, nor does he have this in mind. Rather, it is in his heart to destroy, to make an end of nations, not a few. For he says, by my own power I have done it, and by my wisdom, for I am shrewd. I have moved the boundaries of peoples, their treasures I have pillaged, and like a giant I have put down the enthroned. My hand has seized like a nest the riches of nations. As one takes eggs left alone, so I took in all the earth. No one fluttered a wing, or opened a mouth, or chirped. Will the axe boast him who hews with it? Will the saw exalt itself above him who wields it? As if a rod could sway him who lifts it, or a staff him who is not wood. Therefore, the Lord of hosts, will send among his fat ones leanness, and instead of his glory, there will be kindling like the kindling of fire. The word of the Lord. Responsorial Psalm. The Lord will not abandon his people. Your people, O Lord, they trample down. Your inheritance they afflict. Widow and stranger they slay. The fatherless they murder. The Lord will not abandon his people. And they say, the Lord sees not. The God of Jacob perceives not. Understand, you senseless ones among the people, and you fools, when you will be wise. The Lord will not abandon his people. Shall he who shaped the ear not hear, or he who formed the eye not see? Shall he who instructs nations not chastise, he who teaches men knowledge? The Lord will not abandon his people. For the Lord will not cast off his people, nor abandon his inheritance, but judgment shall again be with justice, and all the upright of heart shall follow it. The Lord will not abandon his people.
7: The Lord be with you. A reading from the Holy Gospel according to Matthew. At that time, Jesus exclaimed, I give praise to you, Father, Lord of heaven and earth, for although you have hidden these things from the wise and the learned, you have revealed them to the childlike. Yes, Father, such has been your gracious will. All things have been handed over to me by my Father. No one knows the Son except the Father, and no one knows the Father except the Son, and anyone to whom the Son wishes to reveal him. The Gospel of the Lord. You have hidden these things from the wise and the learned. You have revealed them to the childlike. St. Bonaventure, whom the Church commemorates today, was a Franciscan. But he was a contemporary of and friends with St. Thomas Aquinas, a Dominican. St. Thomas Aquinas is often considered one of the greatest minds in the history of the Church, and he was very impressed with his friend, the Franciscan. He saw his holiness and simplicity. He saw the brilliance of his intellect and his writings, and once asked him, Bonaventure, how did you grow in such wisdom? And Bonaventure replied, not with words, but simply by pointing to a crucifix, by gazing upon the crucified Christ, by living with simplicity his own experiences of suffering and uniting them with the suffering of Christ, by looking upon Christ who gave himself wholly and completely for others, by looking upon Christ who humbly and obediently followed the will of his heavenly Father, Bonaventure grew in wisdom. It doesn't take a doctorate to look upon the crucifix and come to wisdom. A 5-year-old can look upon a crucifix maybe ask about it, but be drawn to it in such a way as to grow in wisdom. Certainly, suffering, our own suffering, when united to that of Christ, is a great formator. Teaches us a lot. To give of ourselves to others teaches us a lot, especially when that giving is united with that of Christ. So like Bonaventure, if we want to grow in wisdom today, let us look upon, meditate upon, reflect upon, remember, bring to mind throughout the day our Lord on the cross for us. For although you have hidden these things from the wise and the learned, you have revealed them to the childlike. Trusting in God's mercy, we present to him our needs, our petitions, our intercessions.
6: For all members of the church, may God enable us to manifest his kingdom by our actions and our lives. Let us pray to the Lord. For civic officials, may God inspire them to lead with generosity and compassion. Let us pray to the Lord. For those who struggle endlessly to find healing, may God have compassion on them and give them strength in their ordeal. We pray to the Lord.
8: Lord, hear our prayer.
6: For all in this community, as we continue our journey of discipleship, may the Holy Spirit help us to be childlike in order to gain wisdom. Let us pray to the Lord.
8: Lord, hear our prayer.
6: For all who have passed away, may they embrace this day by the light of Christ. Let us pray to the Lord.
8: Hear our prayer.
6: And for Patricia Stellafella, for whom we remember at Mass today, we pray to the Lord.
7: Heavenly Father, listen to our prayers, and if they be your will, grant them through Christ our Lord.
6: Amen.
7: Blessed are you, Lord God of all creation, for through your goodness we have received the bread we offer you, fruit of the earth and work of human hands. It will become for us the bread of life. Blessed are you, Lord God of all creation, for through your goodness we have received the wine we offer you, fruit of the vine and work of human hands. It will become our spiritual drink. Pray, brethren, that my sacrifice and yours may be acceptable to God, the Almighty Father. Look with favor, O Lord, we pray, on the offerings we set upon this sacred altar on the feast day of Blessed Bonaventure, that bestowing on us your pardon, our obligations may give honor to your name. Through Christ our Lord. The Lord be with you. Lift up your hearts. Let us give thanks to the Lord our God. It is truly right and just, our duty and our salvation, always and everywhere to give you thanks, Lord, Holy Father, Almighty and Eternal God, through Christ our Lord. For as on the festival of Saint Bonaventure you bid your church rejoice, so too you strengthen her by the example of his holy life. Teach her by his words of preaching and keep her safe in answer to his prayers. And so with the company of angels and saints, we sing the hymn of your praise as without end we acclaim, Holy, holy, holy, Lord God of hosts, heaven and earth are full of your glory. Hosanna in the highest. Blessed is he who comes in the name of the Lord. Hosanna in the highest. You are indeed holy, O Lord, the fount of all holiness. Make holy, therefore, these gifts, we pray, by sending down your Spirit upon them like the dewfall, so that they may become for us the body and blood of our Lord Jesus Christ. At the time he was betrayed and entered willingly into his passion, he took bread and, giving thanks, broke it and gave it to his disciples, saying, "Take this, all of you, and eat of it, for this is my body, which will be given up for you." In a similar way, when supper was ended, he took the chalice, and once more giving thanks, he gave it to his disciples, saying, "Take this, all of you, and drink from it, for this is the chalice of my blood, the blood of the new and eternal covenant, which will be poured out for you and for many for the forgiveness of sins. Do this in memory of me."

The mystery of faith. We proclaim your death, O Lord, and profess your resurrection until you come again. Therefore, as we celebrate the memorial of his death and resurrection, we offer you, Lord, the bread of life and the chalice of salvation, giving thanks that you have held us worthy to be in your presence and minister to you. Humbly we pray that, partaking of the body and blood of Christ, we may be gathered into one by the Holy Spirit. Through him, and with him, and in him, O God, Almighty Father, in the unity of the Holy Spirit, all glory and honor is yours forever and ever. Amen. At the Savior's command and formed by divine teaching, we dare to say, Our Father, who art in heaven, hallowed be thy name. Thy kingdom come, thy will be done, on earth as it is in heaven. Give us this day our daily bread, and forgive us our trespasses, as we forgive those who trespass against us. And lead us not into temptation, but deliver us from evil. Deliver us, Lord, we pray, from every evil. Graciously grant peace in our days, that by the help of your mercy we may be always free from sin and safe from all distress, as we await the blessed hope and the coming of our Savior, Jesus Christ. Lord Jesus Christ, who said to your apostles, Peace I leave you, my peace I give you, look not on our sins, but on the faith of your church, and graciously grant your peace and unity in accordance with your will, who live and reign forever and ever. Amen. The peace of the Lord be with you always. Let us offer each other a sign of peace. Lamb of God, you take away the sins of the world. Behold the Lamb of God, behold him who takes away the sins of the world. Blessed are those called to the supper of the Lamb.

My Jesus, I believe that you are really present in the Most Blessed Sacrament. I love you above all things, and I desire you to come into my soul. As I cannot now receive you sacramentally, come spiritually into my heart. I embrace you and unite myself wholly to you. 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With burning soul and prayer, I beseech you to fix in my heart lively sentiments of faith, hope, and charity, true contrition for my sins, and a firm purpose of amendment. 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They have pierced my hands and my feet. They have numbered all my bones.

0: Let us pray. Renewed by the sacred mysteries, we humbly pray, O Lord, that following the example of Blessed Bonaventure, we may strive to profess what he believed and to practice what he taught. Through Christ our Lord. The Lord be with you. May the blessing of Almighty God, the Father, the Son, and the Holy Spirit descend upon you and remain with you forever. Go forth, the Mass has ended.
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0: I'm Greg Schutte, director of MarriageWorks Ohio, Catholic therapist and author of the Building a Eucharistic Marriage course. 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

So it's going to be a great day. We will be at St. Ignatius Catholic Church in Tarpon Springs this morning. Please join us as we continue the Christmas in July food drive. Starting at 6:30, we'll be there until 10. 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If you can't make it this morning, we'll be at Nativity Catholic Church in Brandon next Thursday, here at the Spirit FM Studios on the 25th, and then finally up in Land O'Lakes at Our Lady of the Rosary. There's other ways you can participate if you want to join us, but those stops aren't convenient for you. Just get a hold of us. We'll make it happen. 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

0: kind are you? Let me reframe that. How kind are you to yourself? Hey, I'm Fernando from The Way Home. It can become second nature to practice kindness daily, becoming almost part of your personality. Most of the time, it's not hard. Think about the words you use when speaking to others. Those kind, thoughtful words. Compare those to the words you use when you talk about yourself. I'd be willing to bet they're pretty harsh. Why? Don't you deserve kindness too? Aren't you a child of God? Here's my challenge to you. Start talking to yourself with the same consideration and love you use when talking to others. It might just change your day, maybe your life.
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Man, we are expecting this thing to go big because it will be sunset. It will be Christ. It will be the beach with you, with music, with Father Izzy, and so much more to look forward to. 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
1: Faith, hope, love coming up by the band We Are Messengers. 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Put your differences aside. Put your opinions aside. 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
2: Tiffany Hudson from Elevation Worship released her new album, When You're in the Room. Toby Mac announced his upcoming expanded album, Heaven on My Mind, Guestless Edition. Tyrion has a new album coming in August and already released the title track called Mad Big World. A lot of new songs with Ren Collective, Evergreen, Red Rocks Worship, and Chris Brown with The Lord Is With Me, a new release from Danny Gokey called Jesus Over Everything, and Megan Woods' Heaven Down Here. My name's Francesca. 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

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Yeah, more like that. 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

0: perfectly. It's more than music. 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
1: 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It's been My Spirit FM for about 4 years now. I came down to Tampa from upstate New York looking to start fresh after some bad experiences up north. Really didn't know anybody down here and really kind of felt alone for the longest time and really to find my faith again. Then I found Spirit FM, Surfing Channels, this wonderful station with these wonderful people on it, and it's always good to not always feel so alone. I found a nice church here in the Diocese of St. Petersburg, St. Mary's Catholic Church, and I really feel like you guys are part of my second family. It's always both making me laugh and making me feel like I'm not so alone. I love all you guys.
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Great to be with you this morning. My name is Jamie. Christmas in July. Stop in Tarpon Springs this morning, 6:30 until 10. Please drop off some food items to Spirit FM at St. Ignatius Catholic Church, providing for those who are in need this summer. It's an awesome thing to be a missionary. You know, it's for all of us. It's not just for those people you see that are on a plane flying off to some country to help somebody over there. We are missionary. You are baptized. You are missionary. And this is just an easy way to participate and stretch those mission muscles. So again, St. Ignatius, Orange Street, Tarpon Springs, this morning, 6:30 to 10.

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1: Gratitude rewires your brain. 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
2: 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Anytime I see something like this, I am just amazed at how God has created us. And He made us in very specific ways. He tells us not to worry. He tells us to be grateful. God has given us the power to rewire that brain, to regulate our nervous system. And sometimes it's as simple as being grateful for the moment at hand.
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Great to be with you this morning. Man, just about to the weekend. What you going to do? Where you going to go? What you want to do? I know, man. I was sort of starting to slow down this summer, man. It just hot. Those afternoon thunderstorms are regular now, which is pretty awesome. You know what? Maybe as you slow down, maybe now you can sort of refocus a little and prioritize, you know, spiritual practices, greater prayer life, Bible study, mission work, serving, something, right? Maybe you've been away from Mass. Maybe you haven't been going to church on Sunday because, you know, I don't, me and Jesus, we could commune out on the boat when I'm fishing. Hey, I'm not knocking that. Generally, the times where I hear God the most is when I'm by myself on the paddleboard chasing, tailing redfish. And he and I just have a way in those moments, you know. But sincerely, get to church, beef up those spiritual practices. The kingdom needs warriors, not admirers. If you need a Mass, if you need a church, dosp.org.

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0: Hey, it's Jamie. New music from Toby Mac coming up. Just hitting it hard this morning. We're going to be at Tarpon Springs at 6:30 until 10, St. Ignatius Catholic Church, collecting food. Drop off some food. Drop off a gift card. Drop off some cash for the Christmas in July food drive. Be missionary this morning. I know. You're going to wake up. You're going to have some coffee. You're going to go to your job. And, wow, look at that. You get to practice your missionary baptismal calling on the way home or whatever you're doing. Bring the kiddos by, man. Hang out with Spirit FM for a few minutes. We would love to chill with you this morning, 6:30 to 10, St. Ignatius, Tarpon Springs.
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It's Jamie. Let's take a minute for prayer. Today we're taking a look at Matthew 11:28. Come to me, all you who are labor and are burdened, and I will give you rest. In the name of the Father, and of the Son, and of the Holy Spirit, O Jesus, through the Immaculate Heart of Mary, we offer you our prayers, works, joys, and sufferings of this day, for all the intentions of your Sacred Heart, in union with the Holy Sacrifice of the Mass throughout the world, for the salvation of souls, the reparation of sins, the reunion of all Christians, and for the intentions of the Holy Father this month. We offer all the intentions of those praying with us at this moment, and for all the intentions called and emailed into Spirit FM this week. Our Father, who art in heaven, hallowed be thy name. Thy kingdom come, thy will be done, on earth as it is in heaven. Give us this day our daily bread, and forgive us our trespasses, as we forgive those who trespass against us. And lead us not into temptation, but deliver us from evil. Hail Mary, full of grace, the Lord is with thee. Blessed art thou among women, and blessed is the fruit of thy womb, Jesus. Holy Mary, Mother of God, pray for our sinners now and at the hour of our death. And glory be to the Father, and to the Son, and to the Holy Spirit, as it was in the beginning, is now, and ever shall be, world without end. Amen.

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0: I'm Greg Schutte, director of MarriageWorks Ohio, Catholic therapist, and author of the Building a Eucharistic Marriage course. This week, we're talking of Proverbs 3, 9 through 10. Honor the Lord with your wealth, with first fruits of all your produce. 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

All right. 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Little did you know, you were going to be able to put on that missionary super outfit, superhero costume of yours, and do some of that old kingdom work, right? 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
1: Gratitude rewires your brain. 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
2: 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Anytime I see something like this, I am just amazed at how God has created us. And he made us in very specific ways. He tells us not to worry. He tells us to be grateful. God has given us the power to rewire that brain, to regulate our nervous system. And sometimes it's as simple as being grateful for the moment at hand.
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0: In the name of the Father, and of the Son, and of the Holy Spirit, amen. Our Father, who art in heaven, hallowed be thy name. Thy kingdom come, thy will be done, on earth as it is in heaven.
1: Give us this day our daily bread, and forgive us our trespasses, as we forgive those who trespass against us. And lead us not into temptation, but deliver us from evil. Amen.
0: Hail Mary, full of grace, the Lord is with thee. Blessed art thou among women, and blessed is the fruit of thy womb, Jesus.
1: Holy Mary, Mother of God, pray for us sinners, now and at the hour of our death. Amen.
0: I believe in God, the Father Almighty, creator of heaven and earth, and in Jesus Christ, his only Son, our Lord, who was conceived by the Holy Spirit, born of the Virgin Mary, suffered under Pontius Pilate, was crucified, died, and was buried. He descended into hell. On the third day he rose again from the dead. He ascended into heaven and is seated at the right hand of God the Father Almighty. From there he will come to judge the living and the dead.
1: I believe in the Holy Spirit, the Holy Catholic Church, the communion of saints, the forgiveness of sins, the resurrection of the body, and life everlasting. Amen.
0: Eternal Father, I offer you the body and blood, soul and divinity, of your dearly beloved Son, our Lord Jesus Christ,
1: in atonement for our sins and those of the whole world.
0: For the sake of his sorrowful passion,
1: have mercy on us and on the whole world.
0: For the sake of his sorrowful passion,
1: have mercy on us and on the whole world.
0: For the sake of his sorrowful passion,
1: have mercy on us and on the whole world.
0: For the sake of his sorrowful passion,
1: have mercy on us and on the whole world.
0: For the sake of his sorrowful passion,
1: have mercy on us and on the whole world.
0: For the sake of his sorrowful passion,
1: have mercy on us and on the whole world.
0: For the sake of his sorrowful passion,
1: have mercy on us and on the whole world.
0: For the sake of his sorrowful passion,
1: have mercy on us and on the whole world.
0: For the sake of his sorrowful passion,
1: have mercy on us and on the whole world.
0: For the sake of his sorrowful passion,
1: have mercy on us and on the whole world.
0: Eternal Father, I offer you the body and blood, soul and divinity of your dearly beloved Son, our Lord Jesus Christ,
1: in atonement for our sins and those of the whole world.
0: For the sake of his sorrowful passion,
1: have mercy on us and on the whole world.
0: For the sake of his sorrowful passion,
1: have mercy on us and on the whole world.
0: For the sake of his sorrowful passion,
1: have mercy on us and on the whole world.
0: For the sake of his sorrowful passion,
1: have mercy on us and on the whole world.
0: For the sake of his sorrowful passion,
1: have mercy on us and on the whole world.
0: For the sake of his sorrowful passion,
1: have mercy on us and on the whole world.
0: For the sake of his sorrowful passion,
1: have mercy on us and on the whole world.
0: For the sake of his sorrowful passion,
1: have mercy on us and on the whole world.
0: For the sake of his sorrowful passion,
1: have mercy on us and on the whole world.
0: For the sake of his sorrowful passion,
1: have mercy on us and on the whole world.
0: Eternal Father, I offer you the body and blood, soul and divinity of your dearly beloved Son, our Lord Jesus Christ,
1: in atonement for our sins and those of the whole world.
0: For the sake of his sorrowful passion,
1: have mercy on us and on the whole world.
0: For the sake of his sorrowful passion,
1: have mercy on us and on the whole world.
0: For the sake of his sorrowful passion,
1: have mercy on us and on the whole world.
0: For the sake of his sorrowful passion,
1: have mercy on us and on the whole world.
0: For the sake of his sorrowful passion,
1: have mercy on us and on the whole world.
0: For the sake of his sorrowful passion,
1: have mercy on us and on the whole world.
0: For the sake of his sorrowful passion,
1: have mercy on us and on the whole world.
0: For the sake of his sorrowful passion,
1: have mercy on us and on the whole world.
0: For the sake of his sorrowful passion,
1: have mercy on us and on the whole world.
0: For the sake of his sorrowful passion,
1: have mercy on us and on the whole world.
0: Eternal Father, I offer you the body and blood, soul and divinity of your dearly beloved Son, our Lord Jesus Christ,
1: in atonement for our sins and those of the whole world.
0: For the sake of his sorrowful passion,
1: have mercy on us and on the whole world.
0: For the sake of his sorrowful passion,
1: have mercy on us and on the whole world.
0: For the sake of his sorrowful passion,
1: have mercy on us and on the whole world.
0: For the sake of his sorrowful passion,
1: have mercy on us and on the whole world.
0: For the sake of his sorrowful passion,
1: have mercy on us and on the whole world.
0: For the sake of his sorrowful passion,
1: have mercy on us and on the whole world.
0: For the sake of his sorrowful passion,
1: have mercy on us and on the whole world.
0: For the sake of his sorrowful passion,
1: have mercy on us and on the whole world.
0: For the sake of his sorrowful passion,
1: have mercy on us and on the whole world.
0: For the sake of his sorrowful passion,
1: have mercy on us and on the whole world.
0: Eternal Father, I offer you the body and blood, soul and divinity of your dearly beloved Son, our Lord Jesus Christ,
1: in atonement for our sins and those of the whole world.
0: For the sake of his sorrowful passion,
1: have mercy on us and on the whole world.
0: For the sake of his sorrowful passion,
1: have mercy on us and on the whole world.
0: For the sake of his sorrowful passion,
1: have mercy on us and on the whole world.
0: For the sake of his sorrowful passion,
1: have mercy on us and on the whole world.
0: For the sake of his sorrowful passion,
1: have mercy on us and on the whole world.
0: For the sake of his sorrowful passion,
1: have mercy on us and on the whole world.
0: For the sake of his sorrowful passion,
1: have mercy on us and on the whole world.
0: For the sake of his sorrowful passion,
1: have mercy on us and on the whole world.
0: For the sake of his sorrowful passion,
1: have mercy on us and on the whole world.
0: For the sake of his sorrowful passion,
1: have mercy on us and on the whole world.
0: Holy God, Holy Mighty One, Holy Immortal One,
1: have mercy on us and on the whole world.
0: Holy God, Holy Mighty One, Holy Immortal One,
1: have mercy on us and on the whole world.
0: Holy God, Holy Mighty One, Holy Immortal One,
1: have mercy on us and on the whole world.
0: Eternal God, in whom mercy is endless, and the treasury of compassion inexhaustible,
1: look kindly upon us and increase your mercy in us, that in difficult moments we might not despair nor become despondent, but with great confidence submit ourselves to your holy will, which is love and mercy itself.
0: In the name of the Father, and of the Son, and of the Holy Spirit, amen.
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0: This is Franciscan Media's Saint of the Day for July 16th. Today we celebrate Our Lady of Mount Carmel, the 12th century lay hermits who lived on Mount Carmel, located in modern-day Israel, dedicated their chapel to Our Lady. Soon, community members were known as Carmelites, or more officially, as the Brothers of Our Lady of Mount Carmel. Carmelites have long had a special relationship with Mary. Their great saints and theologians have promoted devotion to her and often championed the mystery of her Immaculate Conception. St. John of the Cross credited Mary with saving him from drowning as a child, leading him to Carmel, and helping him escape from prison. St. Teresa of the Child Jesus believed that Mary cured her of illness. On her first communion day, she dedicated her life to Mary. During the last days of her life, she frequently spoke of Mary. Tradition says that Mary appeared to Carmelite brother St. Simon Stock and gave him a scapular, telling him to promote devotion to it. The small brown scapular, two pieces of cloth connected by cords, is a modified version of the one worn as part of the Carmelite habit. Those who wear it practice a special devotion to Mary and consecrate themselves to her particular care. There's more about the saints, along with inspiration and Catholic resources, at our website, saintoftheday.org. From Franciscan Media, this has been Saint of the Day.
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1: In the name of the Father, and of the Son, and of the Holy Spirit.
2: Amen.
1: I believe in God, the Father Almighty, Creator of heaven and earth, and in Jesus Christ, His only Son, our Lord. He was conceived by the power of the Holy Spirit and born of the Virgin Mary. He suffered under Pontius Pilate, was crucified, died, and was buried. He descended to the dead. On the third day, He arose again. He ascended into heaven and is seated at the right hand of the Father. He will come again to judge the living and the dead.
2: I believe in the Holy Spirit, the Holy Catholic Church, the communion of saints, the forgiveness of sins, the resurrection of the body, and life everlasting. Amen.
1: Our Father, who art in heaven, hallowed be thy name. Thy kingdom come, thy will be done, on earth as it is in heaven.
2: Give us this day our daily bread, and forgive us our trespasses, as we forgive those who trespass against us. And lead us not into temptation, but deliver us from evil. Amen. Hail Mary, full of grace, the Lord is with thee. Blessed art thou among women, and blessed is the fruit of thy womb, Jesus.
1: Holy Mary, Mother of God, pray for us sinners, now and at the hour of our death. Amen.
2: Hail Mary, full of grace, the Lord is with thee. Blessed art thou among women, and blessed is the fruit of thy womb, Jesus.
1: Holy Mary, Mother of God, pray for us sinners, now and at the hour of our death. Amen.
2: Hail Mary, full of grace, the Lord is with thee. Blessed art thou among women, and blessed is the fruit of thy womb, Jesus.
1: Holy Mary, Mother of God, pray for us sinners, now and at the hour of our death. Amen. Glory be to the Father, and to the Son, and to the Holy Spirit.
2: As it was in the beginning, is now, and ever shall be, world without end. Amen.
1: The first luminous mystery, the baptism in the Jordan. Our Father, who art in heaven, hallowed be thy name. Thy kingdom come, thy will be done, on earth as it is in heaven.
2: Give us this day our daily bread, and forgive us our trespasses, as we forgive those who trespass against us. And lead us not into temptation, but deliver us from evil. Amen.
1: Then Jesus came from Galilee to John at the Jordan.

0: Thy womb, Jesus.
1: Holy Mary, Mother of God, pray for us sinners, now and at the hour of our death. Amen. For thus it is fitting for us to fulfill all righteousness. Then he allowed him.
0: Hail Mary, full of grace, the Lord is with thee. Blessed art thou among women, and blessed is the fruit of thy womb, Jesus.
1: Holy Mary, Mother of God, pray for us sinners, now and at the hour of our death. Amen. After Jesus was baptized, he came up from the water.
0: Hail Mary, full of grace, the Lord is with thee. Blessed art thou among women, and blessed is the fruit of thy womb, Jesus.
1: Holy Mary, Mother of God, pray for us sinners, now and at the hour of our death. Amen. And behold, the heavens were opened for him.
0: Hail Mary, full of grace, the Lord is with thee. Blessed art thou among women, and blessed is the fruit of thy womb, Jesus.
1: Holy Mary, Mother of God, pray for us sinners, now and at the hour of our death. Amen. And he saw the Spirit of God descending like a dove and coming upon him.
0: Hail Mary, full of grace, the Lord is with thee. Blessed art thou among women, and blessed is the fruit of thy womb, Jesus.
1: Holy Mary, Mother of God, pray for us sinners, now and at the hour of our death. Amen. And a voice came from the heavens, saying,
0: Hail Mary, full of grace, the Lord is with thee. Blessed art thou among women, and blessed is the fruit of thy womb, Jesus.
1: Holy Mary, Mother of God, pray for us sinners, now and at the hour of our death. Amen. This is my beloved Son.
0: Hail Mary, full of grace, the Lord is with thee. Blessed art thou among women, and blessed is the fruit of thy womb, Jesus.
1: Holy Mary, Mother of God, pray for us sinners, now and at the hour of our death. Amen. With whom I am well pleased.
0: Hail Mary, full of grace, the Lord is with thee. Blessed art thou among women, and blessed is the fruit of thy womb, Jesus.
1: Holy Mary, Mother of God, pray for us sinners, now and at the hour of our death. Amen. Glory be to the Father, and to the Son, and to the Holy Spirit.
0: As it was in the beginning, is now, and ever shall be, world without end. Amen.
2: O my Jesus, forgive us our sins, save us from the fires of hell. Lead all souls into heaven, especially those in most need of thy mercy.
1: The second luminous mystery, the wedding of Cana. Our Father, who art in heaven, hallowed be thy name. Thy kingdom come, thy will be done, on earth as it is in heaven.
0: Give us this day our daily bread, and forgive us our trespasses, as we forgive those who trespass against us. And lead us not into temptation, but deliver us from evil. Amen.
1: On the third day there was a wedding in Cana in Galilee, and the mother of Jesus was there. Jesus and his disciples were also invited to the wedding.
0: Hail Mary, full of grace, the Lord is with thee. Blessed art thou among women, and blessed is the fruit of thy womb, Jesus.
1: Holy Mary, Mother of God, pray for us sinners, now and at the hour of our death. Amen. When the wine ran short, the mother of Jesus said to him, They have no wine. And Jesus said to her, Woman, how does your concern affect me? My hour has not yet come.
0: Hail Mary, full of grace, the Lord is with thee. Blessed art thou among women, and blessed is the fruit of thy womb, Jesus.
1: Holy Mary, Mother of God, pray for us sinners, now and at the hour of our death. Amen. His mother said to the servers, Do whatever he tells you.
0: Hail Mary, full of grace, the Lord is with thee. Blessed art thou among women, and blessed is the fruit of thy womb, Jesus.
1: Holy Mary, Mother of God, pray for us sinners, now and at the hour of our death. Amen. Now there were 6 stone water jars there for Jewish ceremonial washings, each holding 20 to 30 gallons. Jesus told them, Fill the jars with water. So they filled them to the brim.
0: Hail Mary, full of grace, the Lord is with thee. Blessed art thou among women, and blessed is the fruit of thy womb, Jesus.
1: Holy Mary, Mother of God, pray for us sinners, now and at the hour of our death. Amen. Then he told them, Draw some out now and take it to the head waiter. So they took it.
0: Hail Mary, full of grace, the Lord is with thee. Blessed art thou among women, and blessed is the fruit of thy womb, Jesus.
1: Holy Mary, Mother of God, pray for us sinners, now and at the hour of our death. Amen. And when the head waiter tasted the water that had become wine, without knowing where it came from, although the servers who had drawn the water knew, the head waiter called the bridegroom.
0: Hail Mary, full of grace, the Lord is with thee. Blessed art thou among women, and blessed is the fruit of thy womb, Jesus.
1: Holy Mary, Mother of God,

0: Pray for us sinners, now and at the hour of our death. Amen. He said to him, Everyone serves good wine first, and then when people have drunk freely, an inferior one, but you have kept the good wine until now.
1: Hail Mary, full of grace, the Lord is with thee. Blessed art thou among women, and blessed is the fruit of thy womb, Jesus.
0: Holy Mary, Mother of God, pray for us sinners, now and at the hour of our death. Amen. Jesus did this as the beginning of his signs in Cana in Galilee, and so revealed his glory.
1: Hail Mary, full of grace, the Lord is with thee. Blessed art thou among women, and blessed is the fruit of thy womb, Jesus.
0: Holy Mary, Mother of God, pray for us sinners, now and at the hour of our death. Amen. And his disciples began to believe in him.
1: Hail Mary, full of grace, the Lord is with thee. Blessed art thou among women, and blessed is the fruit of thy womb, Jesus.
0: Holy Mary, Mother of God, pray for us sinners, now and at the hour of our death. Amen. After this, he and his mother, his brothers, and his disciples went down to Capernaum and stayed there only a few days.
1: Hail Mary, full of grace, the Lord is with thee. Blessed art thou among women, and blessed is the fruit of thy womb, Jesus.
0: Holy Mary, Mother of God, pray for us sinners, now and at the hour of our death. Amen. Glory be to the Father, and to the Son, and to the Holy Spirit.
1: As it was in the beginning, is now, and ever shall be, world without end. Amen.
2: O my Jesus, forgive us our sins, save us from the fires of hell. Lead all souls into heaven, especially those in most need of thy mercy.
0: The third luminous mystery, the proclamation of the kingdom of God. Our Father, who art in heaven, hallowed be thy name. Thy kingdom come, thy will be done, on earth as it is in heaven.
1: Give us this day our daily bread, and forgive us our trespasses, as we forgive those who trespass against us. And lead us not into temptation, but deliver us from evil. Amen.
0: This is the time of fulfillment. The kingdom of God is at hand. Repent and believe in the gospel.
1: Hail Mary, full of grace, the Lord is with thee. Blessed art thou among women, and blessed is the fruit of thy womb, Jesus.
0: Holy Mary, Mother of God, pray for us sinners, now and at the hour of our death. Amen. They came bringing to him a paralytic carried by four men. Unable to get near Jesus because of the crowd, they opened up the roof above him. After they had broken through, they let down the mat on which the paralytic was lying.
1: Hail Mary, full of grace, the Lord is with thee. Blessed art thou among women, and blessed is the fruit of thy womb, Jesus.
0: Holy Mary, Mother of God, pray for us sinners, now and at the hour of our death. Amen. When Jesus saw their faith, he said to the paralytic, Child, your sins are forgiven.
1: Hail Mary, full of grace, the Lord is with thee. Blessed art thou among women, and blessed is the fruit of thy womb, Jesus.
0: Holy Mary, Mother of God, pray for us sinners, now and at the hour of our death. Amen. Now some of the scribes were sitting there asking themselves, Why does this man speak that way? He is blaspheming. Who but God alone can forgive sins?
1: Hail Mary, full of grace, the Lord is with thee. Blessed art thou among women, and blessed is the fruit of thy womb, Jesus.
0: Holy Mary, Mother of God, pray for us sinners, now and at the hour of our death. Amen. Jesus immediately knew in his mind what they were thinking to themselves, so he said, Why are you thinking such things in your hearts? Which is easier to say to the paralytic, Your sins are forgiven, or to say, Rise, pick up your mat, and walk?
1: Hail Mary, full of grace, the Lord is with thee. Blessed art thou among women, and blessed is the fruit of thy womb, Jesus.
0: Holy Mary, Mother of God, pray for us sinners, now and at the hour of our death. Amen. But that you may know that the Son of Man has authority to forgive sins on earth, he said to the paralytic, I say to you, rise, pick up your mat, and go home.
1: Hail Mary, full of grace, the Lord is with thee. Blessed art thou among women, and blessed is the fruit of thy womb, Jesus.
0: Holy Mary, Mother of God, pray for us sinners, now and at the hour of our death. Amen. He rose, picked up his mat at once, and went away in the sight of everyone. They were all astounded and glorified God, saying, We have never seen anything like this.
1: Hail Mary, full of grace, the Lord is with thee. Blessed art thou among women, and blessed is the fruit of thy womb, Jesus.
0: Holy Mary, Mother of God, pray for us sinners, now and at the hour of our death. Amen. Once again he went out along the sea. All the crowd came to him, and he taught them.
1: Hail Mary, full of grace, the Lord is with thee. Blessed art thou among women, and blessed is the fruit of thy womb, Jesus.
0: Holy Mary, Mother of God, pray for us sinners, now and at the hour of our death. Amen. So I tell you, her many sins have been forgiven hence. She has shown great love. But the one to whom little is forgiven loves little. He said to her, Your sins are forgiven.
1: Hail Mary, full of grace, the Lord is with thee. Blessed art thou among women, and blessed is the fruit of thy womb, Jesus.
0: Holy Mary, Mother of God, pray for us sinners, now and at the hour of our death. Amen. And when he had said this, he breathed on them and said to them, Receive the Holy Spirit. Whose sins you forgive are forgiven them, and whose sins you retain are retained.
1: Hail Mary, full of grace, the Lord is with thee. Blessed art thou among women, and blessed is the fruit of thy womb, Jesus.
0: Holy Mary, Mother of God, pray for us sinners, now and at the hour of our death. Amen. Glory be to the Father, and to the Son, and to the Holy Spirit.
1: As it was in the beginning, is now, and ever shall be, world without end. Amen.
2: O my Jesus, forgive us our sins, save us from the fires of hell. Lead all souls into heaven, especially those in most need of thy mercy.
0: The fourth luminous mystery, the Transfiguration. Our Father, who art in heaven, hallowed be thy name. Thy kingdom come, thy will be done, on earth as it is in heaven.
1: Give us this day our daily bread, and forgive us our trespasses, as we forgive those who trespass against us. And lead us not into temptation, but deliver us from evil. Amen.
0: While he was still speaking,
1: Hail Mary, full of grace, the Lord is with thee. Blessed art thou among women, and blessed is the fruit of thy womb, Jesus.
0: Holy Mary, Mother of God, pray for us sinners, now and at the hour of our death. Amen. A cloud came.
1: Hail Mary, full of grace, the Lord is with thee. Blessed art thou among women, and blessed is the fruit of thy womb, Jesus.
0: Holy Mary, Mother of God, pray for us sinners, now and at the hour of our death. Amen. And cast a shadow over them.
1: Hail Mary, full of grace, the Lord is with thee. Blessed art thou among women, and blessed is the fruit of thy womb, Jesus.
0: Holy Mary, Mother of God, pray for us sinners, now and at the hour of our death. Amen. And they became frightened when they entered the cloud.
1: Hail Mary, full of grace, the Lord is with thee. Blessed art thou among women, and blessed is the fruit of thy womb, Jesus.
0: Holy Mary, Mother of God, pray for us sinners, now and at the hour of our death. Amen. Then from the cloud came a voice that said,
1: Hail Mary, full of grace, the Lord is with thee. Blessed art thou among women, and blessed is the fruit of thy womb, Jesus.
0: Holy Mary, Mother of God, pray for us sinners, now and at the hour of our death. Amen. This is my chosen Son.
1: Hail Mary, full of grace, the Lord is with thee. Blessed art thou among women, and blessed is the fruit of thy womb, Jesus.
0: Holy Mary, Mother of God, pray for us sinners, now and at the hour of our death. Amen. Listen to him.
1: Hail Mary, full of grace, the Lord is with thee. Blessed art thou among women, and blessed is the fruit of thy womb, Jesus.
0: Holy Mary, Mother of God, pray for us sinners, now and at the hour of our death. Amen. After the voice had spoken, Jesus was found alone.
1: Hail Mary, full of grace, the Lord is with thee. Blessed art thou among women, and blessed is the fruit of thy womb, Jesus.
0: Holy Mary, Mother of God, pray for us sinners, now and at the hour of our death. Amen. They fell silent.
1: Hail Mary, full of grace, the Lord is with thee. Blessed art thou among women, and blessed is the fruit of thy womb, Jesus.
0: Holy Mary, Mother of God, pray for us sinners, now and at the hour of our death. Amen. And did not at that time tell anyone what they had seen.
1: Hail Mary, full of grace, the Lord is with thee. Blessed art thou among women, and blessed is the fruit of thy womb, Jesus.
0: Holy Mary, Mother of God, pray for us sinners, now and at the hour of our death. Amen. Glory be to the Father, and to the Son, and to the Holy Spirit.
1: As it was in the beginning, is now, and ever shall be, world without end. Amen.
2: O my Jesus, forgive us our sins, save us from the fires of hell. Lead all souls into heaven, especially those in most need of thy mercy.
0: The fifth luminous mystery, the institution of the Eucharist. While they were eating, he took bread, said the blessing, broke it, and gave it to them and said, Take it, this is my body. Then he took a cup, gave thanks, and gave it to them, and they all drank from it. He said to them, "This is my blood of the covenant, which will be shed for many. Amen, I say to you, I shall not drink again the fruit of the vine until the day when I drink it new in the kingdom of God." Then after singing a hymn, they went out to the Mount of Olives. Our Father, who art in heaven, hallowed be thy name. Thy kingdom come, thy will be done on earth as it is in heaven.
1: Give us this day our daily bread, and forgive us our trespasses, as we forgive those who trespass against us. And lead us not into temptation, but deliver us from evil. Amen.
0: Before the feast of Passover, Jesus knew that his hour had come to pass from this world to the Father. He loved his own in the world, and he loved them to the end.
1: Hail Mary, full of grace, the Lord is with thee. Blessed art thou among women, and blessed is the fruit of thy womb, Jesus.
0: Holy Mary, Mother of God, pray for us sinners, now and at the hour of our death. Amen. The devil had already induced Judas, son of Simon the Iscariot, to hand him over. So during supper, fully aware that the Father had put everything into his power, and that he had come from God and was returning to God, he rose from supper and took off his outer garments. He took a towel and tied it around his waist. Then he poured water into a basin and began to wash the disciples' feet and dry them with the towel around his waist. He came to Simon Peter, who said to him, "Master, are you going to wash my feet?" Jesus answered and said to him, "What I am doing, you do not understand now, but you will understand later." Peter said to him, "You will never wash my feet." Jesus answered him, "Unless I wash you, you will have no inheritance with me." Simon Peter said to him, "Master, then not only my feet, but my hands and my head as well."
1: Hail Mary, full of grace, the Lord is with thee. Blessed art thou among women, and blessed is the fruit of thy womb, Jesus.
0: Holy Mary, Mother of God, pray for us sinners, now and at the hour of our death. Amen. Jesus said to him, "Whoever has bathed has no need except to have his feet washed, for he is clean all over. So you are clean, but not all." For he knew who would betray him. For this reason he said, "Not all of you are clean." So when he had washed their feet, and put his garments back on, and reclined at table again, he said to them, "Do you realize what I have done for you? You call me teacher and master, and rightly so, for indeed I am. If I, therefore, the master and teacher, have washed your feet, you ought to wash one another's feet. I have given you a model to follow, so that as I have done for you, you should also do."
1: Hail Mary, full of grace, the Lord is with thee. Blessed art thou among women, and blessed is the fruit of thy womb, Jesus.
0: Holy Mary, Mother of God, pray for us sinners, now and at the hour of our death. Amen. Amen, amen, I say to you, no slave is greater than his master, nor any messenger greater than the one who sent him. If you understand this, blessed are you if you do it. I am not speaking of all of you. I know those whom I have chosen, but so that the scripture might be fulfilled, "The one who ate my food has raised his heel against me."
1: Hail Mary, full of grace, the Lord is with thee. Blessed art thou among women, and blessed is the fruit of thy womb, Jesus.
0: Holy Mary, Mother of God, pray for us sinners, now and at the hour of our death. Amen. From now on, I am telling you before it happens, so that when it happens, you may believe that I am. Amen, amen, I say to you, whoever receives the one I send receives me, and whoever receives me receives the one who sent me.
1: Hail Mary, full of grace, the Lord is with thee. Blessed art thou among women, and blessed is the fruit of thy womb, Jesus.
0: Holy Mary, Mother of God, pray for us sinners, now and at the hour of our death. Amen. When he had said this, Jesus was deeply troubled and testified, "Amen, amen, I say to you, one of you will betray me." The disciples looked at one another, at a loss as to whom he meant. One of his disciples, the one whom Jesus loved, was reclining at Jesus' side. So Simon Peter nodded to him to find out whom he meant. He leaned back against Jesus' chest and said to him, "Master, who is it?"
1: Hail Mary, full of grace, the Lord is with thee. Blessed art thou among women, and blessed is the fruit of thy womb, Jesus.
0: Holy Mary, Mother of God, pray for us sinners, now and at the hour of our death. Amen. Jesus answered, "It is the one to whom I hand the morsel after I have dipped it." So he dipped the morsel and took it and handed it to Judas, son of Simon the Iscariot. After he took the morsel, Satan entered him. So Jesus said to him, "What you are going to do, do quickly." Now none of those reclining at table realized why he had said this to him. Some thought that since Judas kept the money bag, Jesus had told him, "Buy what we need for the feast, or to give something to the poor." So he took the morsel and left at once, and it was night.
1: Hail Mary, full of grace, the Lord is with thee. Blessed art thou among women, and blessed is the fruit of thy womb, Jesus.
0: Holy Mary, Mother of God, pray for us sinners, now and at the hour of our death. Amen. When he had left, Jesus said, "Now is the Son of Man glorified, and God is glorified in him. If God is glorified in him, God will also glorify him in himself, and he will glorify him at once. My children, I will be with you only a little while longer. You will look for me, and as I told the Jews, where I go you cannot come, so now I say it to you."
1: Hail Mary, full of grace, the Lord is with thee. Blessed art thou among women, and blessed is the fruit of thy womb, Jesus.
0: Holy Mary, Mother of God, pray for us sinners, now and at the hour of our death. Amen. I give you a new commandment, love one another. As I have loved you, so you also should love one another. This is how all will know that you are my disciples, if you have love for one another. Simon Peter said to him, "Master, where are you going?" Jesus answered him, "Where I am going, you cannot follow me now, though you will follow later."
1: Hail Mary, full of grace, the Lord is with thee. Blessed art thou among women, and blessed is the fruit of thy womb, Jesus.
0: Holy Mary, Mother of God, pray for us sinners, now and at the hour of our death. Amen. Peter said to him, "Master, why can't I follow you now? I will lay down my life for you." Jesus answered, "Will you lay down your life for me? Amen, amen, I say to you, the cock will not crow before you deny me three times."
1: Hail Mary, full of grace, the Lord is with thee. Blessed art thou among women, and blessed is the fruit of thy womb, Jesus.
0: Holy Mary, Mother of God, pray for us sinners, now and at the hour of our death. Amen. Glory be to the Father, and to the Son, and to the Holy Spirit.
1: As it was in the beginning, is now, and ever shall be, world without end. Amen.
2: O my Jesus, forgive us our sins, save us from the fires of hell. Lead all souls into heaven, especially those in most need of thy mercy.
1: Hail, Holy Queen, Mother of Mercy, our life, our sweetness, and our hope. To thee do we cry, poor banished children of Eve. To thee do we send up our sighs, mourning and weeping in this valley of tears. Turn then, most gracious Advocate, thine eyes of mercy upon us, and after this our exile, show unto us the blessed fruit of thy womb, Jesus. O clement, O loving, O sweet Virgin Mary,
0: pray for us, O Holy Mother of God,
1: that we may be made worthy of the promises of Christ.
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0: 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The Bible used is the Revised Standard Version, Catholic Edition, specifically the Great Adventure Bible from Ascension. The Bible in a Year reading plan and all Bible in a Year episodes can be found at ascensionpress.com/BIY or on the Ascension app. In the book of Isaiah today, Father Mike shows us that even though God's people are in the exile time period, there's consolation throughout their time of woe. And as we wrap up the book of Tobit, we're reminded that even in our own exiles, we can still praise God, leading others to know Him.
1: Hi, my name is Father Mike Schmitz, and you're listening to The Bible in a Year, where we encounter God's voice and live life through the lens of Scripture. Using the Great Adventure Bible timeline, we'll read all the way from Genesis to Revelation, discovering how the story of salvation unfolds and how we fit into that story today. The Great Adventure Bible timeline was developed by Jeff Cavins and is provided by Ascension, who produced and funded this program. It is day 197. You guys, we are 3 days away. Well, four, I'm counting today, from day 200. That's awesome. Congratulations. Way to make this a part of your life. Honestly, do you imagine 200 plus days ago when you thought, maybe I'll do this. Maybe I'll do the Bible in a Year. I don't know. And here you are. Day 197, we're reading Isaiah chapter 11, 12, and 13, reading Tobit chapter 13 and 14, finishing that book today. We're also reading Proverbs chapter 10, verses 13 through 16. The book of the prophet Isaiah, chapter 11, the shoot from the stump of Jesse and the peaceful kingdom. There shall come forth a shoot from the stump of Jesse, and a branch shall grow out of his roots, and the Spirit of the Lord shall rest upon him, the Spirit of wisdom and understanding, the Spirit of counsel and might, the Spirit of knowledge and the fear of the Lord, and his delight shall be in the fear of the Lord. He shall not judge by what his eyes see, or decide by what his ears hear, but with righteousness he shall judge the poor, and decide with equity for the meek of the earth. And he shall strike the earth with the rod of his mouth, and with the breath of his lips he shall slay the wicked. Righteousness shall be the belt of his waist, and faithfulness the belt of his loins. The wolf shall dwell with the lamb, and the leopard shall lie down with the kid, and the calf, and the lion, and the fatling together, and a little child shall lead them. The cow and the bear shall feed, their young shall lie down together, and the lion shall eat straw like the ox. The sucking child shall play over the hole of the asp, and the weaned child shall put his hand on the adder's den. They shall not hurt or destroy in all my holy mountain, for the earth shall be full of the knowledge of the Lord as the waters cover the sea. In that day, the root of Jesse shall stand as an ensign to the peoples. Him shall the nations seek, and his dwellings shall be glorious. In that day, the Lord will extend his hand yet a second time to recover the remnant which is left of his people from Assyria, from Egypt, from Pathros, from Ethiopia, from Elam, from Shinar, from Hamath, and from the islands of the sea. He will raise an ensign for the nations and will assemble the outcasts of Israel and gather the dispersed of Judah from the four corners of the earth. The jealousy of Ephraim shall depart, and those who harass Judah shall be cut off. Ephraim shall not be jealous of Judah, and Judah shall not harass Ephraim. But they shall swoop down upon the shoulder of the Philistines in the west, and together they shall plunder the people of the east. They shall put forth their hand against Edom and Moab, and the Ammonites shall obey them. And the Lord will utterly destroy the tongue of the sea of Egypt, and will wave his hand over the river with his scorching wind, and strike it into seven channels that men may cross dryshod. And there will be a highway from Assyria for the remnant which is left of his people, as there was for Israel when they came up from the land of Egypt. Chapter 12. Thanksgiving and Praise. You will say in that day, I will give thanks to you, O Lord, for though you were angry with me, your anger turned away, and you did comfort me. Behold, God is my salvation. I will trust and will not be afraid. For the Lord God is my strength and my song, and he has become my salvation. With joy you will draw water from the wells of salvation, and you will say in that day, Give thanks to the Lord, call upon his name, make known his deeds among the nations, proclaim that his name is exalted. Sing praises to the Lord, for he has done gloriously. Let this be known in all the earth. Shout and sing for joy, O inhabitant of Zion. for great in your midst is the Holy One of Israel. Chapter 13, an oracle concerning Babylon. The oracle concerning Babylon, which Isaiah, the son of Amoz, saw. On a bare hill, raise a signal, cry aloud to them, wave the hand for them to enter the gates of my nobles. I myself have commanded my consecrated ones, have summoned my mighty men to execute my anger, my proudly exulting ones. Listen, a tumult on the mountains, as of a great multitude. Listen, an uproar of kingdoms, of nations gathering together. The Lord of hosts is mustering a host for battle. They come from a distant land, from the ends of the heavens. The Lord and the weapons of his indignation to destroy the whole earth. Wail, for the day of the Lord is near. As destruction from the Almighty, it will come. Therefore, all hands will be feeble, and every man's heart will melt, and they will be dismayed. Pangs and agony will seize them. They will be in anguish like a woman with labor pains. They will look aghast at one another. Their faces will be aflame. Behold, the day of the Lord comes, cruel, with wrath and fierce anger, to make the earth a desolation and to destroy its sinners from it. For the stars of the heavens and their constellations will not give their light. The sun will be dark at its rising, and the moon will not shed its light. I will punish the world for its evil and the wicked for their iniquity. I will put an end to the pride of the arrogant and lay low the haughtiness of the ruthless. I will make men more rare than fine gold and mankind than the gold of Ophir. Therefore, I will make the heavens tremble and the earth will be shaken out of its place at the wrath of the Lord of hosts in the day of his fierce anger. And like a hunted gazelle, or like sheep with none to gather them, every man will turn to his own people, and every man will flee to his own land. Whoever is found will be thrust through, and whoever is caught will fall by the sword. Their infants will be dashed to pieces before their eyes. Their houses will be plundered, and their wives ravished. Behold, I am stirring up the Medes against them, who have no regard for silver and do not delight in gold. Their bows will slaughter the young men. They will have no mercy on the fruit of the womb. Their eyes will not pity children. And Babylon, the glory of kingdoms, the splendor and pride of the Chaldeans, will be like Sodom and Gomorrah when God overthrew them. It will never be inhabited or dwelt in for all generations. No Arab will pitch his tent there. No shepherds will make their flocks lie down there. But wild beasts will lie down there, and its houses will be full of howling creatures. There ostriches will dwell, and their satyrs will dance. Hyenas will cry in its towers, and jackals in the pleasant palaces. Its time is close at hand, and its days will not be prolonged. The Book of Tobit, Chapter 13. Tobit's Prayer of Thanksgiving. Then Tobit wrote a prayer of rejoicing and said, "Blessed is God who lives forever, and blessed is his kingdom. For he afflicts, and he shows mercy. He leads down to Hades and brings up again, and there is no one who can escape his hand. Acknowledge him before the nations, O sons of Israel, for he has scattered us among them. Make his greatness known there, and exalt him in the presence of all the living. Because he is our Lord and God, he is our Father forever. He will afflict us for our iniquities, but again he will show mercy. He will gather us from all the nations among whom you have been scattered. If you turn to him, with all your heart and with all your soul, to do what is true before him, then he will turn to you and will not hide his face from you. But see what he will do with you. Give thanks to him with your full voice. Praise the Lord of righteousness and exalt the King of the ages. I give him thanks in the land of my captivity, and I show his power and majesty to a nation of sinners. Turn back, you sinners, and do right before him. Who knows if he will accept you and have mercy on you? I exalt my God. My soul exalts the King of heaven and will rejoice in his majesty. Bless the Lord, all you his chosen ones, all of you. Praise his glory. Celebrate days of joy and give thanks to him. O Jerusalem, the holy city, he will afflict you for the deeds of your sons, but again he will show mercy to the sons of the righteous. Give thanks worthily to the Lord. And praise the King of the ages, that his tent may be raised for you again with joy. May he cheer those within you who are captives, and love those within you who are distressed to all generations forever. Many nations will come from afar to the name of the Lord God, bearing gifts in their hands, gifts for the King of heaven. Generations of generations will give you joyful praise. Cursed are all who hate you. Blessed forever will be all who love you. Rejoice and be glad for the sons of the righteous, for they will be gathered together and will praise the Lord of the righteous. How blessed are those who love you. They will rejoice in your peace. Blessed are those who grieved over all your afflictions, for they will rejoice for you upon seeing all your glory, and they will be made glad forever. Let my soul praise God, the great King. For Jerusalem will be built with sapphires and emeralds, her walls with precious stones, and her towers and battlements with pure gold. The streets of Jerusalem will be paved with beryl and a ruby and stones of Ophir. All her lanes will cry hallelujah and will give praise, saying, Blessed is God who has exalted you forever. Chapter 14, Tobit's Final Counsel and a Death. Here, Tobit ended his words of praise. He was 58 years old when he lost his sight, and after 8 years he regained it. He gave alms, and he continued to fear the Lord God and to praise him. When he had grown very old, he called his sons and grandsons, and he said to them, My son, take your sons. Behold, I have grown old and am about to depart this life. Go to Media, my son, for I fully believe what Jonah the prophet said about Nineveh, that it will be overthrown. But in Media there will be peace for a time. Our brethren will be scattered over the earth from the good land, and Jerusalem will be desolate. The house of God in it will be burned down and will be in ruins for a time. But God will again have mercy on them and bring them back into their land, and they will rebuild the house of God, though it will not be like the former one, until the times of the age are completed. After this, they will return from the places of their captivity and will rebuild Jerusalem in splendor. And the house of God will be rebuilt there with a glorious building for all generations forever, just as the prophets said of it. Then all the Gentiles will turn to fear the Lord God in truth and will bury their idols. All the Gentiles will praise the Lord, and his people will give thanks to God, and the Lord will exalt his people. And all who love the Lord God in truth and righteousness will rejoice, showing mercy to our brethren. So now, my son, leave Nineveh, because what the prophet Jonah said will surely happen. But keep the law and the commandments, and be merciful and just, so that it may be well with you. Bury me properly and your mother with me, and do not live in Nineveh any longer. See, my son, what Nadab did to Ahikar, who had reared him, how he brought him from light into darkness, and with what he repaid him. But Ahikar was saved, and the other received repayment as he himself went down into the darkness. Ahikar gave alms and escaped the death trap which Nadab had set for him. But Nadab fell into the trap and perished. So now, my children, consider what almsgiving accomplishes and how righteousness delivers. As he said this, he died in his bed. He was 158 years old, and Tobias gave him a magnificent funeral. And when Anna died, he buried her with his father. Then Tobias returned with his wife and his sons to Ecbatanah, to Raguel, his father-in-law. He grew old with honor, and he gave his father-in-law and mother-in-law magnificent funerals. He inherited their property and that of his father Tobit. He died in Ecbatanah in Media at the age of 127 years. But before he died, he heard of the destruction of Nineveh, which Nebuchadnezzar and Ahasuerus had captured. Before his death, he rejoiced over Nineveh. The Book of Proverbs, chapter 10, verses 13 through 16. On the lips of him who has understanding, wisdom is found, but a rod is for the back of him who lacks sense. Wise men lay up knowledge, but the babbling of a fool brings ruin near. A rich man's wealth is his strong city. The poverty of the poor is their ruin. The wage of the righteous leads to life, the gain of the wicked to sin. Father in heaven, we give you praise and glory. We thank you so much for this opportunity. Once again, gosh, so many days in a row to be able to, or whether or not in a row, Lord God, you just give us this opportunity to come back and allow you to speak to us, and to give your wisdom, to speak to us and to call us back to you, to speak to us and to remind us of the great consolation you have in store for us in our lives. And so we give you praise and we just offer you our thanks. We offer you praise because, like we heard yesterday, it is keep the secrets of a king, but give God exultant praise, exultant glory, and God, may you be exalted in praise and glory. In Jesus' name we pray. Amen. In the name of the Father and of the Son and of the Holy Spirit. Amen. Gosh, you guys, the book of the prophet Isaiah is hit after hit. I mean, it's so good. So a couple things to keep in mind. Overall, when you're looking at the book of the prophet Isaiah, it is both before the exile and during the exile, right? Now, Isaiah is, he's primarily a prophet to the south, right? He's primarily a prophet to the kingdom of Judah. He also has spoken a number of times, we've heard this, to northern kingdom of Israel while it still existed. But he primarily is a prophet to the south. And so the kingdom in the north is going to be destroyed, as we know, 1,000 times noted, by Assyria. But the kingdom in the south is going to be destroyed or exiled by Babylon. And we got our first introduction to Babylon in chapter 13, where here is an oracle concerning Babylon. This is what Isaiah, the son of Amoz, saw. This is going to happen in the future. Now, remember back in 2 Kings and in 2 Chronicles, we had Isaiah. Isaiah was present and he was present there with King Hezekiah when Hezekiah had to face down the Assyrians. Now, remember that it was so good because Hezekiah got this decree from the king of Assyria that he was going to come in, and what Hezekiah do with it? He went before the temple, in the temple of the Lord, before the Lord's presence, and said, God, just please deliver us. And then God did. He delivered that kingdom of Judah from Sennacherib and the Assyrians that day. They had some destruction. They ran away. They left. And so he saved them. He's not going to save them from the Babylonians. That's coming up still. As we might have noted, is the book of the prophet Isaiah can kind of sort of be divided into, we'll say, two main sections. There, some people divide it into three. We're going to divide it into just two main sections. The book of condemnation, you might call it like that, the book of woe, we'll call it book of woe, and the book of consolation. So the book of woe would be from chapters 1 to 39. So you guys, for the next number of days, we're going to stay with that book of woe. And it's going to be that kind of stuff of just come back. Why aren't you repenting? Here's what's going to happen. Like we heard in chapter 13. And then after that, from chapter 40 to chapter 66, to the end of the book of prophet Isaiah, we're having the book of consolation, where there's so much consolation going on of like, yes, so God has not abandoned you. Yes, you're experiencing judgment right now, but it's not forever, and you're going to come back home. The great news is, even in the book of woe, there is consolation. In fact, chapter 11 begins with this incredible, chapter 11 and 12, but chapter 11 begins with this consolation. What's it say? There shall come forth a shoot from the stump of Jesse, and a branch shall grow out of his roots. What is that? Well, Jesse, remember, Jesse is the father of David, the king. And the promise of God was that the kingdom, the dynasty of David would not fail, that the Messiah ultimately would come from the line of David, that that kingdom would endure forever. And yet, here you are looking at this, you're thinking, no, it's done. The kingdom is going to be destroyed. This whole dynasty, we haven't had any, we had a couple decent kings, but not very many. This is over. It's done with. It is like a tree that has been cut down. All you have left is a stump. And Isaiah says, yes, okay, but there shall come forth a shoot from the stump of Jesse, and a branch shall grow out of his roots. Basically, the idea, like, it's not over. It is not over yet. And so even in the book of woe, we have this consolation, and even more consolation, because right after that, it says, and the spirit of the Lord shall rest upon him, the spirit of wisdom and understanding, the spirit of counsel and might, the spirit of knowledge and the fear of the Lord, and his delight shall be in the fear of the Lord. He shall not judge by what his eyes see or decide by what his ears hear, but with righteousness he shall judge the poor, etc. And we just realize, okay, this is Jesus. This is another prophecy of our Lord Jesus Christ. Remember, when Jesus goes into the synagogue in Nazareth, he unrolls the scroll and he teaches and he proclaims from Isaiah, but it's Isaiah chapter 61, so 50 chapters from here, that Jesus quotes from, where he says, the spirit of the Lord is upon me. He has sent me to proclaim good news to captives, a year of favor from our God, recovery of sight to the blind, etc. And we realize that the spirit of the Lord here in chapter 11 is the same spirit of the Lord prophesied in chapter 61 and is the same spirit of the Lord that is upon Jesus as he is preaching and proclaiming the good news to the people in Nazareth. And think about this, good news. Now, we've heard that term 1,000 times, the good news of Jesus, the gospel of Jesus. And yet realizing, look at this history. Look at this history that we've been living through for the last 197 days. This history of God's promises and the history of people's unfaithfulness, their faithlessness, and this destruction and violence, and this history of brokenness, a history of people who are supposed to be great and they weren't great, a history of people who were given the Spirit of the Lord and they forsook him, they gave up on him. And then here's Jesus who comes along and says, actually, what you heard written over 700 years ago in the prophet Isaiah, that Spirit has come upon me. And yes, the day is going to come when the wolf shall dwell with the lamb, and the leopard will lie down with the kid, and the calf and the lion and the fatling together, and a little child shall lead them. This is incredible. What an incredible gift. And lastly, we have the incredible gift of the end of the book of Tobit. And in Tobit's prayer in chapter 13, it's a prayer that both priests and deacons, religious sisters and religious brothers, and a lot of lay people pray on a regular basis. But we don't necessarily have a context when we pray it on a regular basis. We have this thing called the Liturgy of the Hours, where we pray through all 150 Psalms. We pray the canticles that are found in the Old Testament and in the New Testament. And one of those canticles is this here from the book of Tobit, chapter 13. We don't always get the context. And here's the context. This is Tobit's prayer, who's still in exile. Remember this, because at the end of this book of Tobit in chapter 14, Tobit says, okay, listen, you're in Nineveh. Remember Jonah. Jonah, it preached to Nineveh that it would be overturned, that it would be destroyed. That's still going to happen. They repented for a moment. They're not going to stay in repentance. It's going to be destroyed. So you got to get out of here. And then also Tobit gives a prophecy essentially of here's what's going to happen. But that's chapter 14. In chapter 13, he says, basically, do what I've been doing. He says, gosh, this is so good. We're living in exile. And he says, acknowledge him before the nations, O sons of Israel, for he has scattered us among them. That rather than saying, oh yeah, we're scattered, we're exiled, and no one around us believes in the Lord God, and that's, you know, kind of woe is us. He says, no, acknowledge him before these nations. That's where we are. He has scattered us among them. So make his greatness known there. And this is verse 4 of chapter 13. Make his greatness known there and exalt him in the presence of all the living, because he is our Lord and God. He is our Father forever. Turn to him with your whole heart, and maybe the people around us will also turn to him. Just what a gift. Here is Tobit, who's saying, even in exile, I can still praise God. In fact, because I'm in exile, I will praise him even more, so that the people around me who have no idea who God is will come to know who God is. Man, what a gift. I hope that for those of you who this is your first trip through the book of Tobit, hopefully it was a good and uplifting, hopefully it was a edifying and inspiring story. Hopefully it convicted us all of the way in which I can do what I can do. I don't have to just mourn and lament the fact that I can't do everything. I can only do some things. But just because I can't do everything doesn't mean I can't do anything. And so Tobit is a great example of that. Not only doing what we can, but also knowing that God hears our prayers no matter where we're praying from, whether that's a prison cell, whether that's blindness, whether that's exile, or whether that's our homes. God hears our prayer. He loves you. He loves you so much. He hears every one of your prayers. He has not forgotten you. I am praying for you. Please, please pray for me. Oh, gosh, what a gift this is. My name is Father Mike. I cannot wait to see you tomorrow. God bless.

0: That was day 197 of Bible in a Year with Father Mike Schmitz. And now we'd like to share audio from a video called When You Don't Feel Like It with Father Mike from the Ascension Presents YouTube channel.
1: Hi, my name is Father Mike Schmitz, and this is Ascension Presents. So one of the things that happens to every single one of us is the frustration we have when we have to do something, right? When here's the question a lot of us ask. We ask the question of, do I do something because I have to, or do I do something because I feel like it? And the answer can be yes and can be no. Like, the answer ultimately comes down to, like, sometimes we have to do stuff simply because it's the right thing to do. But here's the difficulty. A lot of times we get into this place of saying, like, but what if I don't have any motivation? Like, what happens if I don't have any motivation to do the right thing? What if it happens if I don't have any motivation to do the thing that, okay, fine, I'm supposed to do? I love this because I remember listening to a man who's talking about this. He's a former Navy SEAL, and he said, people asked him about, like, you know, how do you find the motivation to have been a Navy SEAL? How do you find the motivation to get up and work out all the time? How do you find the motivation to go to work, to you know, get after it? And he's cut through all of the baloney that too many of us buy into when it comes to motivation. He says, the motivation does not come down to passion, doesn't come down to having a lot of enthusiasm, doesn't come down to your emotions. Because motivation, break it down. The word is motive, motivation. You move because you have a reason. You have a motive. You have a why. And this is when it comes down to, like, it's so important for all of us. If something is the right thing to do, it doesn't matter if I'm passionate about that or not. It's the right thing to do. And my why, my reason, my motive, my motivation is because it's good to do the right thing. Or another way to say it is it's right to do the right thing. This is so critical when it comes to prayer, when it comes to taking that time and talking to the Lord. You realize, right, that if I'm not praying, I don't have a relationship with God. Like, I don't have any relationship with God to speak of. Because, as we've said before, my buddy Mark Hart had once said that prayer does not help your relationship with God. Prayer is your relationship with God. So if I don't have that daily prayer life, that means I do not have a daily or lived relationship with God. But what if I don't have the motivation to pray? No, you have the motive. The motive is, I want a relationship with God. The motive is, and he's inviting me into a relationship. I mean, imagine this. Every single one of us Jesus made it possible for us to have complete all access to the Father's heart. He's given us the Holy Spirit, so we have the power to pray. We don't know how to pray as we ought, but the Holy Spirit comes to our aid. And yet, I don't have the motivation. I don't feel like it. That's our excuse. Well, now, here's a question, though. It's like, so, but Father, like, can you be sensitive to, like, what if I don't feel like it? What if, like, my emotions aren't there? My emotions aren't there when it comes to daily prayer. My emotions aren't there when it comes to, continuing to love my spouse. My emotions aren't there when it comes to showing up for work or going to confession. Sometimes that's the big obstacle, right? People will say, like, I don't feel like going to confession. And so, my emotions aren't there. Well, this is when I'm thinking about this quote from a friend of mine. His name's Dean. And Dean once said this about emotions. He said, emotions do not reveal the truth about reality, but they do reveal the condition of your heart. Again, emotions do not reveal the truth about reality. It's not like, well, my emotions are that I don't want to pray, therefore I don't need to pray. Or my emotions are that I'm in love with someone other than my spouse, therefore I should do that. No, emotions don't reveal the truth of reality. They do reveal the condition of your heart. That's why we pay attention to emotions, because they do tell us something very, very important. They tell us where our heart is. And they also tell us what's going on in our heart. So again, in all of this, I'm not saying, pay no attention to the emotions, just do the right thing. I am saying do the right thing, but I'm also saying in doing the right thing, note your heart. This is one of the things that St. Ignatius of Loyola invited all those people who followed after him to do, is when it comes to choosing God, when it comes to when you say no to God, like, pay attention to your heart, because something's happening every moment in our hearts. And that something in our heart is telling us something. It could be telling me that I'm holding on to selfishness. Maybe it's even less when it comes to, like, confession. Like, I'm holding on to this shame. It's revealing in my heart that I'm hesitant to come before the Lord boldly because I'm just afraid. And maybe it's because I don't want to let go of this sin. My heart's telling me something. So again, my heart does not reveal the truth of reality, but it does reveal the condition of my heart. And it's important to take that heart into account. Another way to say it, take that heart to heart. But knowing that regardless of my emotions, regardless of your emotions, when it comes to doing the right thing, to choosing the Lord, I'm going to go back to this, to praying, you already have the motivation. The motivation is you have a reason why. The Lord wants a relationship with you. He wants to be a part of your life. He wants you to have access to his heart. He wants you not just to have access, but to actually enter in and engage the Father, Son, and Holy Spirit, one God, Trinity. So you have the motive, you have the reason, you have the why, you have the motivation. So why not? Why not, regardless of how I'm feeling, do the right thing? Just some thoughts. What do you think about this? Are there areas in your life where you'd say, my heart's not in it, I can't do it. My heart's not in it, I can't do it. Because I don't feel like doing it, I just can't. I can't possibly do it. If that's the case, let me know. And we'll be praying for you. That's the thing is, when it comes to these videos, we're always praying for you guys, regardless of whether we feel like it or not. So from all of us here at Ascension Presents, my name is Father Mike, and God bless.
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4: Well, good morning. Welcome to the penultimate day of the week.
5: That it is.
4: Just one more work day until the weekend. You can do it.
5: Yes, you can.
4: Well, two more work days until the weekend.
5: Okay.
4: Technically. Well,
5: today and tomorrow, and then you're there.
4: Today and tomorrow. And apparently, like Father Mike was talking about, when you just don't want to do it, then rely on Jesus to carry you.
5: That's right.
4: And of course, we are the hands and feet of Jesus. And so I have to carry Maria today because she is not caffeinated.
5: So I have a little test that I have to get done, and I'm not allowed to have caffeine today. And what do I do first thing in the morning?
4: Drink lots of coffee, just like me.
5: I go, do you know that I work a morning show? They're like, too bad.
4: No caffeine for you.
5: So here I am.
4: Oh my gosh. I drink like a half and a walla full of Mio.
5: Yep.
4: Caffeinated Mio. Mm-hmm. See the ice there? On my way to work. And then when I get to work,
5: you have your coffee.
4: I got a 16-ounce coffee that I get going on. And so.
5: And why are you telling me this?
4: I feel bad for you. And what I'm saying is I am caffeinated enough for the both of us.
5: I love that for us.
4: So I can carry you through this.
5: Thank you.
4: I think we should probably play I Will Carry You Next.
5: Okay.
4: Hey, welcome to the morning show. We can do this together.
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0: constantly tells us to worry about everything. But when we call on the name of Jesus, He brings peace, direction, and security. He knows you and He sees you. He has good plans for you. So why should we worry? Let this be our anthem today.
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1: It's not an easy thing to do, but Jesus calls us to see and to work for the unseen.
2: Mm-hmm.
1: Those who are hurting, those who are having trouble putting food in their mouths. That's what the whole Christmas in July is about.
2: Yeah.
1: Those who are having trouble finding housing. And the Diocese of St. Petersburg and Catholic Charities just had a grand opening for an expansion. It's Mercy Oaks 2, 17 affordable housing units that are now up there in North Florida Avenue. They had the big ribbon-cutting ceremony for it yesterday. It's really a cool milestone.
2: And tell us about the ribbon-cutting story, the guy that got to cut the ribbon.
1: You know, it's really interesting. I was watching the ribbon-cutting the other day, or yesterday, and Alvin Williams is the person that they had do it. He is a new resident in Mercy Oaks, too, and Williams used to work

0: for a Tampa nonprofit that worked to help veterans who were coming out of prison find housing. And since then, his economic situation has come to the point where he was having trouble maintaining his own housing. And now Catholic Charities, with these new affordable housing units, have been able to keep him on his feet so that he can kind of spring back from some financial setbacks.
1: And that's what's so cool about this housing unit is that he was serving others and his situation got dire. And then now this is available for him to be able to continue because that serving heart is still within him.
0: Right.
1: And this gives him the freedom to feel safe in a place where he can come and live and reside in while probably still doing what he loves, doing what he's been called to do. So as a mom of three young kids, I'm trying to teach my kids at a young age to first recognize those that are within our community that are less fortunate. And I'm starting to see them notice it more. Like if there's a homeless person on the side of the road, they'll stop and they'll want to pray for them. Mm. We also, Christ the King, which is the school they go to, does these Don Bosco bags, and they're big Ziploc, gallon size Ziploc bag filled with like necessities, socks, lip balm is in there, hand sanitizer, some snacks. And we carry that in our car. We can either give the full bag to somebody or we can, you know, go through it and give whatever's needed.
0: Yeah, it's a great way to kind of help out. But, you know, the most important part about all of this is that God calls us to see them. I know it's just so easy to be driving and to ignore the person on the side of the road. But if there's some way that we can help them be seen and give them some little sign of hope, whether it's through that Don Bosco bag or with Catholic Charities, the larger organizations helping to build 17 affordable housing units. And these are really beautiful apartments, by the way. These are absolutely beautiful apartments. So if you want to learn more about what Catholic Charities is doing, you can go to our diocesan website, dosp.org. You can hit them up over on the Insta. What was their Insta handle?
1: It is DOSTPETE.
0: DOSTPETE. I had trouble with that earlier.
1: I know.
0: I think I missed the I.
1: Oh, yeah, that'll do it.
0: DOSTPETE. And congratulations, Catholic Charities, and their new residence.

0: She's young. He's...
1: Don't say it. Come on.
0: Old-ish?
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1: Hey, Davis.
2: Hey, Maria.
1: Have you heard of soft living?
2: Didn't we talk a little bit about this yesterday?
1: Yes, we did.
2: Soft living. It sounds like basically just being able to curl up. And when you say that, what comes into my head is, what was that? The bear with the fabric softener commercial?
1: Downy?
2: No, Downy. It was some like snuggle bear for a fabric softener. And the like bear would flop down into
1: like
2: the
1: cloud.
2: Warm laundry and it's snuggle up. Yeah.
1: Well, that's not what we're talking about specifically.
2: Well, that's what is in my mind.
1: But these are habits that you can do first thing in the morning that will help you ease into a calmer and more productive day.
2: Yeah, we talked about this yesterday and I didn't do them.
1: So
2: can
1: we're gonna
2: get a refresher.
1: We're gonna get a refresher, go through them really quick.
2: Early now.
1: Okay, so there's 9 things that you can do.
2: Okay.
1: Number 1, you're gonna ground yourself with deep breaths in the morning.
2: Okay, it's not too late. We can do this now.
1: And it feels a lot better, right?
2: Oh, I feel so much better
1: already. Okay, so let's move on to number 2.
2: Yep.
1: When you wake up, leave your phone on your nightstand.
2: Okay, too late. My phone's right here.
1: Well, not right now.
2: Okay, got it. Yeah.
1: But you get up in the morning, just leave it there. Do what you need to do. Leave your phone down so you don't get tempted to scroll.
2: Okay.
1: Number 3, hydrate with something warm.
2: I got that
1: this
2: covered.
1: This is not nice to me this morning because I can't have my coffee.
2: And I'm going to have a sip right now.
1: Okay.
2: No, I won't. I'll be nice.
1: For me, that warmth is really just like a hug in the morning.
2: You tend to hug your coffee cup, no matter whether it's a ceramic mug or a tumbler.
1: I just hug it close to my heart.
2: You come walking into the station hugging your coffee.
1: Number 4, expose yourself to natural light.
2: All right, we've got the sun working its way up.
1: And when I say expose yourself, I'm pretty sure you need to go outside.
2: We've got decent natural light here.
1: Yeah, I would. Okay, maybe get as close to the window as you can.
2: Okay, so the only time this is going to work for us, the first thing we wake up is on those full moon days.
1: Yes.
2: The nights where we have a full moon and we can go out and bask in the moonlight.
1: Yes, we
2: before
1: can
2: we
1: do
2: drive
1: that.
2: Into work in the dark.
1: Number 5, you're going to curate with your wake up soundtrack.
2: Oh, we've got that covered. Spirit FM.
1: Just perfect.
2: Turn on the radio.
1: Or
2: okay.
1: Whatever thing helps like get you
2: no,
1: your
2: Spirit FM.
1: Started.
2: Turn on Spirit. Our job here, turn on Spirit FM. There's no compromises here. You don't need to curate a playlist. I've done it for you.
1: Okay.
2: It's perfect.
1: Number 6, you're going to make your bed. That's another habit you can do.
2: Okay. I do make my half of the bed. I kind of neaten it up. I can't really make the bed because Abby is still in it, the poor girl.
1: Same. I'm like, Adam, can you just scoot? I need a little bit more.
2: Can you go ahead and get up what I do so that I can make the bed and have a soft morning? Thank you.
1: Okay. The next one, you're going to wake up your body with gentle movement. So AKA stretching, get some good stretches in early in the morning.
2: Shuffling from the bed to brush
1: that
2: my
1: does
2: teeth
1: not
2: doesn't
1: count
2: as gentle
1: nope.
2: movement.
1: Mm-hmm.
2: Okay. So stretches. Got it.
1: Enjoy a nourishing breakfast, so make sure you get that body fed first thing in the morning.
2: I can't eat that early.
1: I didn't think I could
2: too. 4:30 is too early to eat.
1: But my personal trainer said you absolutely need to feed yourself when you wake up in the morning. Maybe not a huge meal, but give your body some sort of nourishment.
2: All right, I'm going to dig in and not try this one. I'm sorry.
1: Number 9, reflect in your journal. So if you've got a prayer journal, or maybe you take some time for some little like Bible study, 10 minutes or something like that.
2: I think this is another one we can't take advantage of.
1: Why?
2: The early hours.
1: Can I do
2: a voice memo in my phone as I'm driving to work?
1: Yes, you can
2: Will
1: do that.
2: Count as
1: sure,
2: journaling?
1: Absolutely.
2: Okay, I'll voice memo my journals.
1: Soft living.

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1: Hi there, this is Tim from Tampa, and you're listening to My Spirit FM. It's been My Spirit FM for about 4 years now. I came down to Tampa from upstate New York looking to start fresh after some bad experiences up north. Really didn't know anybody down here and really kind of felt alone for the longest time and really to find my faith again. Then I found Spirit FM, Surfing Channels, this wonderful station with these wonderful people on it, and it's always good to not always feel so alone. I found a nice church here in the Diocese of St. Petersburg, St. Mary's Catholic Church, and I really feel like you guys are part of my second family. It's always both making me laugh and making me feel like I'm not so alone. I love all you guys.
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0: 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It's another Christmas in July Food Drive Thursday.
1: Hey, it's Olivia. I'm actually out at St. Ignatius in Tarpon Springs. We're going to be out here until 10 a.m. It's such a beautiful thing that has happened with this Christmas in July little project that you've been participating in. Is people from all over the Bay Area have said, you know what, there is something I can do to help those in my community. Whether it is bringing out a jar of peanut butter or filling up an entire bag of groceries and helping bridge that slow time, that gap that happens during the summertime for these food pantries. Every little bit helps. We'd love for you to come by and say hello, get some Spirit FM goodies, and hang out with us for a bit. Again, we're at St. Ignatius in Tarpon Springs, which is right behind the Walmart on Tarpon Avenue and US 19. Look for the Spirit FM tent, and we'll see you soon.

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0: It's really cool when, as a parent, you get to see yourself in your little kid.
1: Oh, I love that.
0: And this happened yesterday. So when I bake, I always have music on.
1: Okay.
0: I love that. And I'm singing to the tunes. And yesterday we were baking as a family. So me and the three kids, and Lucy's stirring her little granola mixture, and we're listening to Spirit FM, and she is singing at the top of her lungs, just like to herself, singing and stirring. I just appreciated the moment so much.
1: I love that. That is fantastic. And listen, while you are doing that summer activity with the family, maybe baking, maybe going on a trip, you can listen to the My Spirit FM app as well. 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

0: I think one of the most dangerous things we say to ourselves is, I'll rest when. I'll rest when the house is clean. I'll rest when the project is finished. I'll rest when the kids are older. I'll rest when life slows down. But somehow, there's always another when. Jesus offers us something different in today's Thought for the Day. It comes from Matthew chapter 11, verse 28. Come to me, all you who labor and are burdened, and I will give you rest. He doesn't say rest is waiting for us on the other side of a completed to-do list. He says, come to me, and I will give you rest. His rest isn't something we earn after we've done enough. It's something we receive in the middle of life's busyness. He invites us to stop carrying everything on our own and simply come to him. So my friend, today, don't wait for life to slow down before you find rest. Pause right where you are, come to Jesus, and let him refresh your heart.
1: Let's pray together. In the name of the Father, and of the Son, and of the Holy Spirit. Dear Heavenly Father, help us find rest in you today. Lord, we lift up Gail and her family to you. We pray for Andy. We pray for Dave, who's been diagnosed with untreatable cancer. We pray for his journey and his family as they walk with him. We lift up Clinton and Ariella. We pray for Kevin. And God, I do thank you for taking Madeline home. I lift my son Ethan up to you as he continues to fight cystic fibrosis. I thank you, God, for new beginnings and for the family that you have entrusted me with. And Lord, we lift up this ministry. We ask that everything done here lead others to relationship with you. And for all these things, we pray in the powerful name of the Father, and of the Son, and of the Holy Spirit. Amen. Thanks so much for praying with us this morning.

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1: Welcome to the penultimate day of the week.
2: Happy penultimate day to you.
1: Happy penultimate day to you. I feel bad for you.
2: Thank you.
1: Maria has to be caffeine-free this morning because of something that's happening this afternoon.
2: You realize when you use something every single day and you don't get it, you realize how much you really use and
1: I feel
2: need.
1: Like you're getting crankier by the minute.
2: I might be.
1: I'm really kind of scared. I mean, if you need to take the rest of the morning off,
2: okay,
1: I would totally. I didn't even get the sentence out. She's like, see ya. Boom.
2: But you know, there is something fun happening. So Olivia is at St. Ignatius in Tarpon Springs right now.
1: That's right. We are supposed to talk about the Christmas in July at the top of every hour. I'm not really paying attention to the show sheet, am I? So Christmas in July going down. Olivia, St. Ignatius.
2: In Tarpon Springs.
1: Tarpon Springs.
2: She'll be there she's there now all the way until 10 a.m. She'll be collecting your goodies for those local food pantries in our area.
1: Yeah, and they've got a great food pantry there. Hopefully she'll be checking in with those folks. And they've got a bunch of volunteers there waiting to greet you and say hi and take your stuff from you. And then, of course, we've got Spirit FM goodies for you there. So really, if you're in the Tarpon Springs area, that is the place to be. If you hadn't thought about it until just now, it's okay. Publix is open. Mm-hmm. Your local grocer is open. Swing by, grab a couple of those BOGO pantry items, and bless somebody this morning.
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0: How kind are you? Let me reframe that. How kind are you to yourself? Hey, I'm Fernando from The Way Home. It can become second nature to practice kindness daily, becoming almost part of your personality. Most of the time, it's not hard. Think about the words you use when speaking to others. Those kind, thoughtful words. Compare those to the words you use when you talk about yourself. I'd be willing to bet they're pretty harsh. Why? Don't you deserve kindness too? Aren't you a child of God? Here's my challenge to you. Start talking to yourself with the same consideration and love you use when talking to others. It might just change your day, maybe your life.
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0: All right, there are two kinds of moms in this world.
1: Okay.
0: The mom that will get her hair wet and the mom that won't. Which mom are you?
1: Can I say both?
0: Okay. Just depends on the hair day you're having.
1: Yes.
0: I get that.
1: Yes, but most of the times I am the mom that is in the pool, getting splashed, playing Marco Polo.
0: Good for you.
1: Jumping. So one day this summer, we set an obstacle course down our driveway, and then we had the sprinklers going, and I was the mom running and jumping through the sprinklers with
0: the
1: kids. So it was, I mean, that... It's about creating memories, mm-hmm. right? And I don't want them to remember me just sitting there. And I mean, to each his own, right?
0: Right.
1: It is okay if you are the mom that wants to be on the sideline cheering them on and whatever. But I know for myself, those are the memories I want to create, is them remembering me getting splashed all summer long.
0: Yeah, and I think you could really look at it as not just the will you get your hair wet, won't you get your hair wet, but you've got the activity mom and then you've got the cruise director mom. And
1: right.
0: It's okay to be the cruise director mom,
1: Absolutely.
0: Too. We've had both experiences. I've told the story of us playing a board game on the back porch. It was in the springtime, so it wasn't quite summer yet. The pool was still cold.
1: Mm-hmm.
0: The board game called for these kind of hijinks to occur throughout the board game, and one of them was to do your best catwalk. You know, pick somebody and have a walk-off, basically.
1: Yeah.
0: And so we got the music going. They're doing the catwalk. And Abby just walked directly into the pool.
1: Into the pool.
0: The boys talk about it to this day.
1: I mean,
0: remember that time you walked into the pool?
1: Yeah.
0: But then there are also the days where we're sitting on the back patio and the boys want to do something. They're bored. And she says,

0: wonder what could live in that hole in the tree.
1: Mm.
0: And they spend the next 2 hours, you know, looking for what's in there. And they still to this day remember that.
1: Yeah.
0: So really, you can build the memories in multiple ways, but it's just about, you know, how are we intentional about helping our kids build those summer memories?
1: Yeah, so imom.com was talking about this, and they kind of divided it into four different memories.
0: Okay.
1: So memories of a joyful mom, memories of the great outdoors, memories of thinking of others, and memories of discovery.
0: I love that.
1: And so for me, I think, you know, we've got a few more weeks left of summer. I think that one, memories of discovery, is really calling my name, because there's so many things, in, especially in our community, that I know that we have not experienced yet.
0: Right.
1: That we can do and create some really amazing memories together.
0: I love that. Find new places to go, new things to do with the kiddos. Maybe a brand new park that has a completely different jungle gym.
1: Oh, boy.
0: And then you can do another obstacle course.
1: Yeah.
0: Where you lead the way.
1: Okay.
0: Because you're strong now. You've been going to the gym.

0: Amen. One of the things we are thankful for here at Spirit FM is these great local businesses that support your Spirit FM, our business underwriters.
1: I was really hoping you would segue in like that.
0: Of
1: course
0: I'm going to.
1: That was just so beautiful.
0: Thank you.
1: And we do. 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

0: Okay, pop quiz.
1: Okay.
0: Do you know what a Nido is?
1: Yes, I have heard of them, and I don't know if I've seen them, actually.
0: Little square. It's a sensory cube.
1: Squishy thing.
0: It's a squishy. They've got Nidos. They've got Mochi squishies.
1: Okay, nope. Haven't heard of those.
0: And then they've got Taba toys.
1: Okay.
0: The Mochi squishies look like Mochi, you know, the Japanese dessert.
1: Yes.
0: And then the Taba toys are shaped like all different kinds of food.
1: Okay.
0: Items, but they're all squishy. They're all these sensory
1: sounds
0: toys,
1: like a lot of fun for
0: toys.
1: Kids.
0: So yeah, squishy. They've got the gel inside them. So unlike your kids playing with slime all the time, the slime is inside them.
1: Okay.
0: But there are a couple of things happening with them that we need to be aware of and watch out for our kiddos if they've got them.
1: Yeah. So you sent me this article and I actually saw this over on my social media too. It's if you leave them in hot cars.
0: Yep.
1: They have the huge potential of exploding, and all of that gel-like substance gets on the individual, like their hands, lap, face, and that substance sticks to you. So it is like scalding hot,
0: yeah,
1: and it burns. And then I saw another thing that kids are doing that the toy maker is, it's a huge warning.
0: Right.
1: Do not do this. Don't put it in the microwave because it will explode on you too.
0: Yeah. So younger kids are getting hurt because young kids always leave their stuff in the car.
1: Yeah.
0: We know because we've got crayons melted into the seats.
1: Right.
0: And it's hot here in Florida.
1: Yeah.
0: And if you then later on get back into the car and they're, oh, my squishy, pick it up and squeeze it. Trouble city. And up to second degree burns. I mean, these are really bad burns.
1: Yeah.
0: Kids are needing skin grafts because of this. I saw one mom on Instagram who is an ER nurse.
1: Okay.
0: She's like, new rule in my family, if you leave your sensory toy in the car, you owe me $10.
1: Okay.
0: So she's like being really, really strict with her kids. She's like, but she sees this every day and she says there is nothing worse than a child with a severe burn because pain management is so very tough.
1: Yeah.
0: And that kid just has to suffer through it. And so we don't want our kids to suffer.
1: No.
0: And then if you've got the older kids, teenagers typically don't have fully developed brains.
1: No.
0: And they don't think straight.
1: Mm-hmm.
0: So just go ahead and talk to them about it.
1: Yeah.
0: You know, we had this conversation with our boys because they've got them. They were out playing with them. And we're like, no, do not follow. If you see this trend, it's highly dumb. Do not put things in the microwave.
1: Yeah.
0: That's not food. And even when it's food, be careful. And so, yeah, watch out. If your kid's got these squishy sensory toys, a couple of things to be careful of because they really could hurt them. And we want them safe.
1: Absolutely.
0: We've done our good deed for the day.
1: Yay.

0: You're making a difference in Tampa Bay. It's another Christmas in July Food Drive Thursday.
1: So I'm out at Christmas in July for St. Ignatius. We're in Tarpon Springs today, and we are partnering together with the St. Vincent de Paul Food Pantry along with St. Ignatius's Food Pantry. And we are directly behind the Walmart that is on Tarpon Avenue and US 19, right by St. Ignatius Church. If you put that into your maps this morning, going to be here until 10 a.m. You know, this food pantry is open 3 days a week, and they help in an average about 150 people a month with food insecurity. So come on by. I would love to see you. Grab some Spirit FM goodies. We've had a lot of people stop by, and we would love for you to do that as well. Again, I'm going to be out here till 10 a.m. with Christmas in July.
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5: Well, we have a belated celebration. It is Dr. Jamie and Ted Scarpino's 21st anniversary yesterday.
6: Not belated, that's for today. 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
5: Oh, it says 7/15.
6: I know, because so. I wrote it on 7. He texted me yesterday. Our anniversary is tomorrow.
5: Okay, can we back up?
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6: Redo.
5: A very happy... a very happy anniversary to Dr. Jamie and Ted Scarpino. It is your 21st anniversary, and we love you guys so very much.
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5: We love you.
6: Ted, Jamie, happy anniversary. You know, they are a huge, fantastic example of a blended family.
5: Yeah.
6: As a matter of fact... Ted is partially responsible, that's Salty Ted, by the way, for talking me into giving Volume 2 a shot. Because I was old, I was like, I don't want to get back into the game. And he's like, you never know what God has in store for you. I never thought I would be a dad in my 50s, or a dad of young kids in my 50s, but it keeps me young. And he really gave me that encouragement.
5: Aww.
6: So thanks for the example that you guys set. Dr. Jamie and Ted, you guys are amazing. Happy anniversary. Hope that makes up for all of our baubles.
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0: All right, let's be real. Parenting is beautiful, exhausting, hilarious, sometimes confusing, and all that before 9 a.m. That's why we're calling in an expert, someone who's seen it all and studied it too.
1: Dr. Kendall is a clinical psychologist who helps families, parents, and kids navigate the big stuff and the everyday with honesty, wisdom, and a whole lot of grace.
0: Every week, we'll bring you a real-life topic to the table so she can help us feel a little more equipped, encouraged, and maybe even entertained.
2: Dr. Kendall, can we talk?
0: All right, Dr. Kendall, so life has gotten so crazy and chaotic that I had to go buy a digital calendar to sort through everything, and I feel like I got lost in it, didn't have a place for myself.
3: Oh, no.
0: How do we make that space for ourselves? How do we give ourselves permission to take time for ourselves?
3: Oh, I love that question. And I struggled with this for years until pretty recently. And what helped was finally realizing that when I rest and take care of myself, I'm way better at being a wife, mother, clinician, than if I continue in these roles without stopping. And logically, this makes sense. We all know this, right? How many times have we run ourselves into the ground and not listened to our body screaming at us to rest? Then we feel even worse. But this is important. When we don't make the choice to stop and rest, our bodies will make that choice for us, and it won't feel good, and it won't be at a convenient time. So I had to retrain my brain to believe self-care was important by scheduling in rest, hobbies, time with friends, and not just a few times, but over and over again, and even if I didn't feel like it. I noticed how I felt the next day, more energized, my brain was more efficient, and I had what it took to be who I needed to be that day. And after a while, it became more normal and less like, oh, taboo, what am I doing here? So it also helped to have a supportive partner and someone to encourage you to rest. So find that person.
1: I love that, Dr. Kendall, because I've definitely been in the position where I've overscheduled myself and my body finally told me, nope, not going to do that anymore. Yeah. And it was, like you're saying, just at the worst time. And I'll tell you one thing that really worked for me when I was struggling with this at my height. I went on a flight and they're telling, you know, doing the safety briefing where they tell you if something happens, the oxygen mask is going to come down. Put it on you before you put it on your kid.
3: Yeah.
1: And so I started calling it the airplane rule, and it gave me permission to take care of myself.
3: And generalize that to other areas of your life. Love it.
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1: Here's the thing. When you text me in a period, I'm scared.
2: I have heard that.
1: So can you do LOL period?

0: Ignatius.
1: That
0: didn't work. That didn't work. Yeah, if you can't go by St. Ignatius today and drop off food items in Tarpon Springs, don't worry, there are more opportunities available.
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0: Woo-hoo.
1: So you can bring your goodies to that Christmas in July party, and Santa himself is going to be here.
0: Santa?
1: Yes.
0: I know him.
1: Do you?
0: I just have to do it every time.

0: I think one of the most dangerous things we say to ourselves is, I'll rest when. I'll rest when the house is clean. I'll rest when the project is finished. I'll rest when the kids are older. I'll rest when life slows down. But somehow, there's always another when. Jesus offers us something different in today's Thought for the Day. It comes from Matthew chapter 11, verse 28. Come to me, all you who labor and are burdened, and I will give you rest. He doesn't say rest is waiting for us on the other side of a completed to-do list. He says, come to me, and I will give you rest. His rest isn't something we earn after we've done enough. It's something we receive in the middle of life's busyness. He invites us to stop carrying everything on our own and simply come to him. So my friend, today, don't wait for life to slow down before you find rest. Pause right where you are. Come to Jesus and let him refresh your heart.
1: Let's pray together. In the name of the Father and of the Son and of the Holy Spirit, dear Heavenly Father, help us find rest in you today. Lord, we lift up Gail and her family to you. We pray for Andy. We pray for Dave, who's been diagnosed with untreatable cancer. We pray for his journey and his family as they walk with him. We lift up Clinton and Ariella. We pray for Kevin. And God, I do thank you for taking Madeline home. I lift my son Ethan up to you as he continues to fight cystic fibrosis. I thank you, God, for new beginnings and for the family that you have entrusted me with. And Lord, we lift up this ministry. We ask that everything done here lead others to relationship with you. And for all these things, we pray in the powerful name of the Father and of the Son and of the Holy Spirit. Amen. Thanks so much for praying with us this morning.

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3: Welcome to the penultimate day of the week.
4: And that it is?
3: That it is. And you know what we do on the penultimate day of the week in July?
4: Well, we do our Christmas in July.
3: We do Christmas in July food collections. And today, Olivia is at St. Ignatius in Tarpon Springs. Swing by, say hi.
4: She's there until 10 a.m. So bring all those goodies that you have been collecting. She would love to see you and say hi to you. And then also, if you can't make it out there, I'm just going to plug it again. If you can't make it out there, we are having our big Christmas in July party on July 25th. But we would love for you to register, too.
3: And we haven't really been talking a whole lot about it. But also next week, Maria and I will be at the food collection. Our Christmas in July food drive is happening for Nativity Catholic Church's food pantry in Brandon. Mm-hmm. And we will actually broadcast the morning show remotely.
4: I'm laughing because
3: for the first time ever, not in a studio. We've got a whole remote setup that we just built and put together.
4: Yeah.
3: Hopefully everything will connect right.
4: Uh-huh.
3: And Maria and I standing on the side of the road.
4: Yep, there it is.
3: Doing the morning show.
4: It should be fun.
3: It'll be fun. And I would love for people to come by. But anyway, so if you're not in Tarpon Springs and making that gift at the donation at St. Ignatius, then next week you've got both Brandon and South Tampa as an option. Hit us up, myspiritfm.com, for all that stuff. And then things to do this morning, yes?
4: So let's do them.
3: Okay, we will.
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0: I'm Greg Schutte, director of MarriageWorks Ohio, Catholic therapist, and author of the Building a Eucharistic Marriage course. 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
1: Hey, Davis.
2: Hey, Maria.
1: Have you heard of soft living?
2: You keep talking about this. I keep not being able to live it. It reminds me of the, it wasn't a Downy commercial, but what's the fabric softener that has the little bear?
1: Yep, Snuggle.
2: It, like, snuggles or something, yeah. And he falls back into the warm laundry and
1: yeah,
2: snuggles
1: it's just,
2: up.
1: Soft.
2: Yeah. Soft living. Well, that's what I want it to be.
1: That's not what it is.
2: No, it's not what
1: it is. But these are morning habits to help you ease into a calmer and more productive day. So they talk about 9 habits to try to do as this soft living. We're
2: going
1: to go through them,
2: nine.
1: And we're going to see. So number one, you're going to ground yourself with deep breaths in the morning.
2: We can do that.
1: Yeah. Take a deep breath in and then blow it out. Right? Okay. Check. Number one, we can do. No. That's
2: I would fall back asleep. It would knock me back out again.
1: Number two, leave your phone on your nightstand. So when you wake up in the morning, you hear your alarm, you get up.
2: But how do I scroll Instagram while I'm brushing my teeth?
1: That's why. No. You leave your phone
2: not
1: on your
2: supposed
1: nightstand.
2: To do that, huh?
1: Okay. Nope. Number three, you're going to hydrate with something warm.
2: Coffee. Sold. Easy. Coffee is hydrating. It's mostly water.
1: I feel like maybe...
2: This is
1: like,
2: a hill I will die on.
1: Okay. I will let you do that.
2: But we are an overhydrated community. I've got my Owala as well.
1: Yes, you do.
2: Owala,
1: but that's got ice in it. Owala, so they're speaking of something warm. How much caffeine have you had this morning?
2: I don't know.
1: Quite a bit.
2: Just some. You're just jealous because you can't have
1: I
2: any
1: I can't
2: today.
1: Have any. Number four, you're going to expose yourself to natural light. So get near the window. Let that light shine on you.
2: There's a cloud now, right now.
1: It's kind of cloudy. When we get here, it's very dark.
2: It's dark.
1: For a very long time.
2: It's very dark. So, if that thing passes the Senate, then it will stay dark yeah. in the wintertime for most of the show.
1: Okay, so maybe
2: we're not
1: we can't
2: talking
1: do that.

0: that one. Let's move on.
1: Okay, can't move it on. Moving on.
0: Curate your wake up soundtrack. Here you go.
1: Oh, easy. Done. Spirit FM.
0: Awesome.
1: Sold.
0: There you go.
1: You're set. Just, hey, Siri, play my Spirit FM in Tampa.
0: And
1: or
0: then
1: hey, Alexa, or whatever it is.
0: Yeah. Moving into a more productive day. Number six, you're going to make your bed in the morning.
1: My wife's still in it.
0: So is my husband.
1: That would be kind of rude of us to make her
0: like tug it over just a little bit.
1: I do kind of like neaten it up so it's easier because she does make the bed.
0: Right.
1: She's a bed maker. And so when she gets up in the morning, so I try and neaten my side up so that it's easier for her to do.
0: Okay.
1: So I'm going to check that one is done.
0: Okay. Number seven, wake up your body with gentle movements.
1: Does shuffling from the bed to the sink to brush my teeth count as gentle movement?
0: I would say like more intentional stretching.
1: Yeah, I'm still going to shuffle. X that one out.
0: Number eight, you're going to enjoy a nourishing breakfast.
1: 4:30 in the morning is not a time to eat.
0: Listen, I thought that, but then my personal trainer was like, no, girl, you need to be giving your body some nourishment.
1: What do you eat that early in the morning?
0: Do you want me to tell you?
1: Yes.
0: I eat a whole bagel, egg whites, Canadian bacon, and spinach.
1: What?
0: I have to.
1: That's insane.
0: But now I have learned to like, my body wakes up hungry and I'm ready to eat.
1: That's too much.
0: And
1: I'm
0: then number
1: checking this one. I'm Xing that one out too. Nope, not going to do it.
0: Number nine, you're going to reflect in your journal.
1: I can't write while I drive.
0: Okay, so soft living's
1: not for you.
0: I'm not
1: getting up at 3 a.m. I'm getting up at 4:30, driving in here very... Can I do like a voice memo journal in my iPhone while I'm driving?
0: I would say sure.
1: Okay, so I'm going to check that one off.
0: Okay.
1: All right, I'm moderately soft living.
0: Not in the slightest.
1: I'm bristly,
0: yes.
1: Pokey living.

0: Sometimes it takes a minute.
1: Can we get an update on your journey to 5,000 followers?
2: We are at 642. Did you say 5,000?
0: Seriously, though, you got to give her a follow. 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

0: music, a little bit of information about Jesus, a little bit of sand, a beautiful sunset. That's what Bible on the Beach is all about.
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0: Yeah, so let your youth groups, your young adult groups know that this is going on. 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And a big thanks to Footprints Beachside Recovery for sponsoring Bible on the Beach this year. It's going to be such a cool time.
1: I haven't been.
0: You're going to be now. It's going to be hot and sweaty.
1: I love that.
0: That's okay. The golf is there. We can jump in and splash.
1: Okay.
0: I'm going to splash you for sure.

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1: So there is something on the internet that everyone is eating up.
2: Okay.
1: Pun intended.
2: So we're talking about food.
1: Basically, yes. Yeah. So this dad-daughter duo is, this daughter is on the quest to receive a 10 out of 10 score as she packs her dad's lunch. Emphasis on her packing her dad's lunch.
2: So she's making her dad lunch every day.
1: Yes.
2: And she's asking him to rate the lunch. And until she gets a 10 out of 10.
1: But let me tell you, this is not like a peanut butter and jelly sandwich or a turkey and cheese sandwich and some chips and done. This is like quinoa with some sliced steak.
2: She's plating with tongs.
1: Yes.
2: She's plating into a glass, like, to-go container. Not really to-go, but what do they call those?
1: A Tupperware.
2: Yeah, but it's glass.
1: Yeah.
2: You know, it's what, environmentally friendly.
1: Okay.
2: Which is nice. And using tongs, it's like The Bear.
1: It is.
2: It's like an episode of The Bear, but in her home. And wait, 7.5 out of 10?
1: He will score her very honestly.
2: Wow.
1: So it says, rate today's lunch out of 10. He said, this is his little notes, quinoa detected in the rice, too healthy for me. Protein was solid, though.
2: She tried to sneak some quinoa into that rice for him, and he's having none of it.
1: I absolutely love this story. Okay, yes, the dad's being a little bit harsh, I think.
2: I don't think so.
1: I think he's maybe trying to milk the system a little bit.
2: Like, I
1: he's
2: agree.
1: Getting lunch made for him every day. But it is also teaching her, one, the skill of cooking, and two, the love of cooking.
2: Right.
1: And, like, what a good judgment is on your cooking skills.
2: 100%. I mean, it's good for her. She's just going to keep getting better and better because of the constructive feedback, which is great. I'm telling you, though, if I'm this dad, she's not getting a 10 until she is like two weeks away from graduating from high school.
1: Yeah.
2: I mean, if she's heading off to, if she's doing college from home, then it's not until she graduates from college, because I'm going to just enjoy every minute.
1: I think it's just both of them enjoying doing this together.
2: It is really beautiful to see, and a great encouragement, you know, for us, because we get so much out of serving. But I think sometimes we can always also forget that, you know, we are actually doing a service to another to allow them to serve us.
1: Right.
2: And so to see this dad and daughter going back and forth like this is really cute.
1: I know.
2: I hope she gets to make him lunch for many, many, many, many more days.

0: 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It's another Christmas in July Food Drive Thursday.
1: Hey, it's Olivia. I'm actually out at St. Ignatius and Tarpon Springs. We partnered together with the Society of St. Vincent de Paul and the St. Ignatius Food Pantry. I'm here with Vince. Vince, tell me about this last month. How many families did you guys serve?
2: Well, we served about 150, which included about 49 children. Most of it was for food and in donations to help people for St. Vincent de Paul who needed financial assistance. We issued around $4,700 for any kind of utilities or other situations.
1: That is so amazing. I mean, the need is always there, not just here at St. Ignatius, but I know you guys help out Pasco County a little bit. You continue to do that. Now, when people come to you, what are some of the maybe situations?
2: Yes, we see everything. I mean, every day is different, and there's a lot of people who are struggling. They're living in cars. Some of them are just living day by day, which are homeless, which are having a rough time. 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If they come, we'll serve them every time we're open. We're open usually 3 days a week, Monday, Wednesdays, and Fridays. So we help them all at that point.
1: We are again out at St. Ignatius in Tarpon Springs, directly behind the Walmart. 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We're kind of almost a little bit behind the church, but we have a lot of great volunteers. We've got some Spirit FM goodies, and we'd love for you to come by, whether it's, you know, a jar of peanut butter or it's a bag of groceries. Every little bit helps. We're going to be out here till 10 a.m.
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0: All right, let's be real. Parenting is beautiful, exhausting, hilarious, sometimes confusing, and all that before 9 a.m. That's why we're calling in an expert, someone who's seen it all and studied it too.
1: Dr. Kendall is a clinical psychologist who helps families, parents, and kids navigate the big stuff and the everyday with honesty, wisdom, and a whole lot of grace.
0: Every week, we'll bring you a real-life topic to the table so she can help us feel a little more equipped, encouraged, and maybe even entertained.
2: Dr. Kendall, can we talk?
0: All right, Dr. Kendall, so life has gotten so crazy and chaotic that I had to go buy a digital calendar to sort through everything, and I feel like I got lost in it, didn't have a place for myself.
3: Oh, no.
0: How do we make that space for ourselves? How do we give ourselves permission to take time for ourselves?
3: Oh, I love that question. And I struggled with this for years until pretty recently. And what helped was finally realizing that when I rest and take care of myself, I'm way better at being a wife, mother, clinician, than if I continue in these roles without stopping. And logically, this makes sense. We all know this, right? How many times have we run ourselves into the ground and not listened to our body screaming at us to rest? Then we feel even worse. But this is important. When we don't make the choice to stop and rest, our bodies will make that choice for us, and it won't feel good, and it won't be at a convenient time. So I had to retrain my brain to believe self-care was important by scheduling in rest, hobbies, time with friends, and not just a few times, but over and over again, and even if I didn't feel like it. I noticed how I felt the next day, more energized, my brain was more efficient, and I had what it took to be who I needed to be that day. And after a while, it became more normal and less like, oh, taboo, what am I doing here? So it also helped to have a supportive partner and someone to encourage you to rest. So find that person.
1: I love that, Dr. Kendall, because I have definitely been in the position where I've overscheduled myself and my body finally told me, nope, not going to do that anymore. Yeah. And it was, like you're saying, just at the worst time. And I'll tell you one thing that really worked for me when I was struggling with this at my height. I went on a flight and they're telling, you know, doing the safety briefing where they tell you if something happens, the oxygen mask is going to come down. Put it on you before you put it on your kid.
3: Yeah.
1: And so I started calling it the airplane rule, and it gave me permission to take care of myself.
3: And generalize that to other areas of your life. Love it. And I'm

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1: I'm not saying I take it personally when I lose, but
2: I do have a scoreboard at home.
3: Oh, that's cute. I didn't realize you were keeping score of all my wins.

0: I think one of the most dangerous things we say to ourselves is, I'll rest when. I'll rest when the house is clean. I'll rest when the project is finished. I'll rest when the kids are older. I'll rest when life slows down. But somehow, there's always another when. Jesus offers us something different in today's Thought for the Day. It comes from Matthew chapter 11, verse 28. Come to me, all you who labor and are burdened, and I will give you rest. He doesn't say rest is waiting for us on the other side of a completed to-do list. He says, come to me, and I will give you rest. His rest isn't something we earn after we've done enough. It's something we receive in the middle of life's busyness. He invites us to stop carrying everything on our own and simply come to him. So my friend, today, don't wait for life to slow down before you find rest. Pause right where you are. Come to Jesus and let him refresh your heart.
1: Let's pray together. In the name of the Father and of the Son and of the Holy Spirit, dear Heavenly Father, help us find rest in you today. Lord, we lift up Gail and her family to you. We pray for Andy. We pray for Dave, who's been diagnosed with untreatable cancer. We pray for his journey and his family as they walk with him. We lift up Clinton and Ariella. We pray for Kevin. And God, I do thank you for taking Madeline home. I lift my son Ethan up to you as he continues to fight cystic fibrosis. I thank you, God, for new beginnings and for the family that you have entrusted me with. And Lord, we lift up this ministry. We ask that everything done here lead others to relationship with you. And for all these things, we pray in the powerful name of the Father and of the Son and of the Holy Spirit. Amen. Thanks so much for praying with us this morning.

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1: Well, hey there. Welcome to the penultimate day of the week.
2: Happy penultimate day.
1: Just today and tomorrow to get through until the weekend.
2: Yes.
1: And it's going to be a big FIFA weekend.
2: I know.
1: I was kind of bummed. We were rooting
2: for England.
1: Yes. Yes. Graham and I are rooting for England. And then, yeah, they didn't pull it off.
2: Sorry.
1: Argentina's good, though.
2: They're very good.
1: They're world champion. It would be interesting. I'm kind of rooting for them now.
2: Yeah.
1: Because to see them have back-to-back World Cups would be cool. And then they're like whatever the South America Cup is.
2: Mm-hmm.
1: So they just won that and interesting things. But anyway, so I get off track really
2: all
1: easy because I'm a little bit looking forward to the weekend because two interesting games coming up. But today the interesting thing is Christmas in July going on out in Newport Richey.
2: Tarpon Springs. Olivia is there. She'll be there until 10 a.m.
1: Yes.
2: So come by, say hi, and bring those goodies for the food pantries.
1: Yep. And we do have some storms rolling through. So if things get weird, know that she'll still be there until 10. If they're not outside, they'll be inside the food pantry. But we'll be checking in with her later on as well. Welcome to it. Let's get you through this workday. My life is

0: I really love it when voice to text fails.
1: Oh, gosh.
0: It's the best thing because it makes no sense and it makes you laugh out loud.
1: There was like a string of days in a row not too long ago where you were texting me like when I happened to be driving home every time. And of course, I'm using the voice to text in my car and you started responding to me as if you were Siri.
0: Oh, I did do that.
1: Which
0: hey,
1: was
0: Siri,
1: interesting.
0: Text Adam and or text Davis.
1: I never know what she's going to send.
0: Mm-hmm. So this comes from a story of a husband texting his wife. Good morning again, my wife. That's what he said, the voice to text to say. But it said, good morning, Jen, my wife. And it said, I didn't even notice it until Kelsey texted me back as the show started with, who's Jen? And I'm like, oh, it reminded me of the best story of my mom.
1: Oh
0: my mom uses voice to text a lot. She loves doing it. And it oftentimes messes her up. But this comes from when she's doing the voice to text so much that she forgets that she's leaving a voicemail. And so she actually called my sister.
1: Okay.
0: Thought she was leaving a voice to text message.
1: Thought she was doing voice to text, but she was on voicemail.
0: So my sister has this saved and it sounds like, hey, Gabby, it's your mom. Because, you know, like when you're doing voice to text, you don't need like inflection in your voice or whatever.
1: See, I do the inflection and I think that puts my voice to text off.
0: That may be. But then she's like, period. I will. And then ask the question. Are you going to be home later?
1: Question mark.
0: Love you. Exclamation mark. And then she realizes that she's voice to texting. She's like, oh gosh. And just felt so, it was the best thing. And we have this saved forever.
1: That's an amazing voicemail. I tell you, I use like the inflection when I'm doing voice to text that I would use if I were talking to you.

0: in the hopes that the voice to text will pick up on it and be able to make the, you know, get, because there's a lot of
1: the tone
0: nuance. Yeah, there's a lot of tone that goes through, and it usually misses the tone and gets some of the words wrong.
1: I love it.
0: I do love the edit feature.
1: Yes.
0: If I'm doing it while I drive, I can't use that.
1: Right.
0: But I do sometimes, I'll voice to text while I'm like in the middle of my work day or something, and I'll text Abby something, and my wife, I love her. She is a grammarian.
1: A punctuation
0: she
1: queen.
0: Is a yeah, I like that. Punctuation queen. We'll call her that from now on. But yeah, she is a stickler on properly formed sentences, verb conjugation,
1: yes,
0: subject predicate matching,
1: yes,
0: all those things. And so I have to edit my voice to text to her
1: to make sure it's 100% correct.
0: It's got to be. It's got to be absolutely perfect.
1: Well, you know how I feel about the period.
0: I won't use it. I promise. Exclamation points, though.
1: Good to go.

0: 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Round one, managing the morning chaos.
1: Challenge accepted.
0: Round two, keeping the coffee cup full despite the whirlwind.
1: Bring it on.
0: Final round, finding peace and strength in the middle of it all.
1: With the Holy Spirit and the Spirit FM morning show, I'm winning this crazy mom game today.

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1: Hi there, this is Tim from Tampa, and you're listening to My Spirit FM. It's been My Spirit FM for about 4 years now. I came down to Tampa from upstate New York looking to start fresh after some bad experiences up north. Really didn't know anybody down here and really kind of felt alone for the longest time and really to find my faith again. Then I found Spirit FM, Surfing Channels, this wonderful station with these wonderful people on it, and it's always good to not always feel so alone. I found a nice church here in the Diocese of St. Petersburg, St. Mary's Catholic Church, and I really feel like you guys are part of my second family. It's always both making me laugh and making me feel like I'm not so alone. I love all you guys.
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0: You're making a difference in Tampa Bay. 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
1: Hey, it's Olivia. You know, we are going to be out here until 10 a.m. And where is that? St. Ignatius and Tarpon Springs. We've partnered together with the food pantry that they have here at St. Ignatius, along with St. Vincent de Paul. 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
1: It's not an easy thing to do, but Jesus calls us to see and to work for the unseen.
2: Mm-hmm.
1: Those who are hurting, those who are having trouble putting food in their mouths. That's what the whole Christmas in July is about.
2: Yeah.
1: Those who are having trouble finding housing. And the Diocese of St. Petersburg and Catholic Charities just had a grand opening for an expansion. It's Mercy Oaks 2, 17 affordable housing units that are now up there in North Florida Avenue. They had the big ribbon cutting ceremony for it yesterday. It's really a cool milestone.
2: And tell us about the ribbon cutting story, the guy that got to cut the ribbon.
1: You know, it's really interesting. I was watching the ribbon cutting the other day or yesterday, and Alvin Williams is the person that they had do it. He is a new resident in Mercy Oaks too. And Williams used to work for a Tampa nonprofit that worked to help veterans who were coming out of prison find housing. And since then, his economic situation has come to the point where he was having trouble maintaining his own housing. And now Catholic Charities, with these new affordable housing units, have been able to keep him on his feet that he can kind of spring back from some financial setbacks.
2: And that's what's so cool about this housing unit is that he was serving others and his situation got dire. And then now this is available for him to be able to continue because that serving heart is still within him.
1: Right.
2: And this gives him the freedom to feel safe in a place where he can come and live and reside in while probably still doing what he loves, doing what he's been called to do. So as a mom of three young kids, I'm trying to teach my kids at a young age to first recognize those that are within our community that are less fortunate. And I'm starting to see them notice it more. Like if there's a homeless person on the side of the road, they'll stop and they'll want to pray for them. Mm-hmm. We also, Christ the King, which is the school they go to, does these Don Bosco bags, and they're big Ziploc, gallon size Ziploc bag filled with like necessities, socks, lip balm is in there, hand sanitizer, some snacks. And we carry that in our car. We can either give the full bag to somebody or we can, you know, go through it and give whatever's needed.
1: Yeah, it's a great way to kind of help out. But, you know, the most important part about all of this is that God calls us to see them. I know it's just so easy to be driving and to ignore the person on the side of the road. But if there's some way that we can help them be seen and give them some little sign of hope, whether it's through that Don Bosco bag or with Catholic Charities, the larger organizations helping to build 17 affordable housing units. And these are really beautiful apartments, by the way. These are absolutely beautiful apartments. So if you want to learn more about what Catholic Charities is doing, you can go to our diocesan website, dosp.org. You can hit them up over on the Insta. What was their Insta handle?
2: It is DOSTPETE.
1: DOSTPETE. I had trouble with that earlier.
2: I know.
1: I think I missed the I.
2: Oh, yeah, that'll do it.
1: DOSTPETE. And congratulations, Catholic Charities, and their new residence.

0: How kind are you? Let me reframe that. How kind are you to yourself? Hey, I'm Fernando from The Way Home. It can become second nature to practice kindness daily, becoming almost part of your personality. Most of the time, it's not hard. Think about the words you use when speaking to others. Those kind, thoughtful words. Compare those to the words you use when you talk about yourself. I'd be willing to bet they're pretty harsh. Why? Don't you deserve kindness too? Aren't you a child of God? Here's my challenge to you. Start talking to yourself with the same consideration and love you use when talking to others. It might just change your day, maybe your life.
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2: No coffee in me, but I still made it through it.
3: I'm impressed.
2: Thank you.
3: You did really well.
2: So I can't have coffee because I'm having a test done later. So when they said that, I'm like, I work a morning show.
3: Yeah.
2: They said, sorry.
3: Maybe you should go without coffee more often.
2: No, I don't think so.
3: You were pretty mean at the beginning. Our thought for the day comes from Matthew's Gospel, chapter 11, it's verse 28. Come to me, all you who labor and are burdened, and I will give you rest.
2: We often tell ourselves, well, we will rest when life finally slows down. But Jesus offers us something better. Rest right in the middle of our busyness. His peace isn't something we earn after we've done enough. It's a gift we receive when we come to him. So today, pause, bring him what's weighing you down and let him refresh your heart. Thank you for spending some time with us on the Spirit FM Morning Show. We will see you tomorrow morning right here on your Spirit FM.

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1: I've got so much to be thankful for.

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Hey, it's Olivia. Happy Thursday to you. Hope you are doing well. We had an awesome time out at Tarpon Springs at St. Ignatius, and we'd love for you to join us next Thursday. We are going to be at Nativity for Christmas in July. 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All the details about Christmas in July, how you can get involved, how you can help families in need at myspiritfm.com.

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7: It's hard for me to believe

Have you ever thought about how to pray, especially maybe if you don't know how to pray? Maybe you're a baby Christian. Maybe you just kind of came into this relationship with God and you're like, I think I know how to pray. Here's the good news. So what's really cool about the Catholic Church is we have this thing called the Catechism. And the Catechism is a book that defines everything we believe as Catholics and what the church actually teaches on it. And even in the Catechism, it defines prayer. So it says this in the Catechism, and each section has a number. So in the Catechism 2559, that's the section, it says prayer is one of the raisings of one's mind and heart to God, or the requesting of good things from God. The raising of one's mind and heart to God, or requesting of good things from God. So what does that mean? Simply, it means that every time we think of God, we are praying. This could be a happy thing, this could be a thankful thing, or it could even be a frustrated or angry thought. But prayer is, if you break it down to the simple of the simple, it's a dialogue with God. It is a conversation. It doesn't have to be a memorized prayer. It can be. It doesn't have to be a spontaneous prayer. It can be memorized. However we pray, what God is asking is that we speak the truth and be real. And I think God can take it. You know, whether you are feeling this angry or thankful or maybe joyful today, whatever it is, our God is always wanting us to have that dialogue with Him. If you want to get some more ideas about praying, what to do when you don't know how to, head on over to this really cool website called Alatia. A lot of spiritual resources on there. And it kind of digs a little bit deeper into how to pray. And it's pretty cool.

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0: I had such an awesome time this morning out at Christmas in July out at St. Ignatius in Tarpon Springs. And I hope you'll join us for our next one. It is coming up next Thursday at Nativity in Brandon. Two things about that. Davis and Maria are going to be out there doing the morning show live. Also, someone that will be out there, it'll be his birthday, if you know who I'm talking about. You can bring Davis a little birthday present. But more importantly, bring a item for the food drive. It is going to be one of our last stops. We have two more after next Thursday, including our Spirit FM Christmas in July party happening here at the Spirit FM studios. 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

I don't know what kind of little thing I've stumbled into, but lately I have been seeing books and different like things that have been popping up on my feed, but in real life too, of where things come from. And one of those is, where do sayings come from? And you might want to, I don't know if you want to call them mantras or you want to call them just like quotes or whatever, but these are good sayings that when you're going through a hard time, you know, well, one, they bring you peace, but also where they have come from. So I don't know if you've ever heard someone say, it's better to light a candle than to curse the darkness. This specific saying was born after World War II, when there was kind of a lack of faith with what was happening in the world. And there is a religious group called the Christophers who decided, you know what, we need to have some, one, revival, but we also need to have some unity. And so the Christophers said they wanted to counter that negativity and the lack of faith that was happening with a positive message for people of all faiths or even of no faith. And so what they asked themselves was, how can I light a candle for a better world? And so they came up with the saying, it's better to light a candle than to curse the darkness. I never knew that. You know, each and every thing that we say is got a meaning and also has an origin story. Another one I did not know, to the greater glory of God, is a Jesuit saying. And it is coming from a Latin saying as well, where it's their theme in Latin, but translated to the greater glory of God. How we can live our lives to seek God's grace and to live as a servant, to be the hands and feet of Jesus, to the greater glory of God. Kind of cool, right? Hope it inspires you today.

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1: The following universal prayer is attributed to Pope Clement XI. In the name of the Father, and of the Son, and of the Holy Spirit. Amen. Lord, I believe in you. Increase my faith. I trust in you. Strengthen my trust. I love you. Let me love you more and more. I am sorry for my sins. Deepen my sorrow. I worship you as my first beginning. I long for you as my last end. I praise you as my constant helper and call on you as my loving protector. Guide me by your wisdom. Correct me with your justice. Comfort me with your mercy. Protect me with your power. I offer you, Lord, my thoughts to be fixed on you, my words to have you for their theme, my actions to reflect my love for you, my sufferings to be endured for your greater glory. I want to do what you ask of me in the way you ask, for as long as you ask, because you ask it. Lord, enlighten my understanding, strengthen my will, purify my heart and make me holy. Help me to repent of my past sins and to resist temptation in the future. Help me to rise above my human weaknesses and to grow stronger as a Christian. Let me love you, my Lord and my God, and see myself as I really am, a pilgrim in this world, a Christian, called to respect and love all those whose lives I touch, those in authority over me, or those under my authority, my friends and my enemies. Help me to conquer anger with gentleness, greed by generosity, apathy by fervor. Help me to forget myself and reach out towards others. Make me prudent in planning, courageous in taking risks. Make me patient in suffering, unassuming in prosperity. Keep me, Lord, attentive in prayer, temperate in food and drink, diligent in my work, firm in my good intentions. Let my conscience be clear, my conduct without fault, my speech blameless, my life well ordered. Put me on guard against my human weaknesses. Let me cherish your love for me, keep your law, and come at last to your salvation. Teach me to realize that this world is passing, that my true future is the happiness of heaven, that life on earth is short, and the life to come eternal. Help me to prepare for death with a proper fear of judgment, but a greater trust in your goodness. Lead me safely through death to the endless joy of heaven. Grant this through Christ our Lord. Amen. In the name of the Father, and of the Son, and of the Holy Spirit. Amen.
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2: In the name of the Father, and of the Son, and of the Holy Spirit, amen. The Lord be with you. Let us call to mind our sins and better prepare ourselves to enter into these sacred mysteries.
3: You came to heal the contrite. Lord, have mercy.
2: Lord, have mercy.
3: You came to call sinners. Christ, have mercy.
2: Christ, have mercy.
3: Intercede for us at the right hand of the Father. Lord, have mercy.
2: Lord, have mercy. May Almighty God have mercy on us, forgive us our sins, and bring us to everlasting life. Let us pray. Grant us, O merciful God, protection in our weakness, that we who keep the memorial of the Holy Mother of God may, with the help of her intercession, rise up from our iniquities. Through our Lord Jesus Christ, your Son, who lives and reigns with you in the unity of the Holy Spirit, God, forever and ever.
4: A reading from the book of the prophet Isaiah. The way of the just is smooth. The path of the just you make level. Yes, for your way and your judgment, O Lord, we look to you. Your name and your title are the desire of our souls. My soul yearns for you in the night. Yes, my spirit within me keeps vigil for you. When your judgment dawns upon the earth, the world's inhabitants learn justice. O Lord, you mete out peace to us, for it is you who have accomplished all we have done. O Lord, oppressed by your punishment, we cried out in anguish under your chastising. As a woman about to give birth writhes and cries out in her pains, so were we in your presence, O Lord. We conceived and

Stones are dear to your servants, and her dust moves them to pity. From heaven the Lord looks down on the earth. The nations shall revere your name, O Lord, and all the kings of the earth your glory, when the Lord has rebuilt Zion and appeared in his glory, when he has regarded the prayer of the destitute and not despised their prayer. From heaven the Lord looks down on the earth. Let this be written for the generations to come, and let his future creatures praise the Lord. The Lord looked down from his holy height. From heaven he beheld the earth, to hear the groaning of the prisoners, to release those doomed to die. From heaven the Lord looks down on the earth.

The Lord be with you. A reading from the Holy Gospel according to Matthew. Jesus said, "Come to me, all you who labor and are burdened, and I will give you rest. Take my yoke upon you and learn from me, for I am meek and humble of heart, and you will find rest for yourselves. For my yoke is easy and my burden light." The Gospel of the Lord. Today we celebrate the feasts of Our Lady of Mount Carmel. So first, a little history about the Carmelite order. It was during the Crusades back in the 12th century that a group of soldiers actually decided to stay in the Holy Land and to take up the life of hermits under the patronage of Mary. They settled on Mount Carmel, the site of the prophet Elijah's great battle against the false prophets of Baal. Over the years, some of these men migrated back to Europe with the hope of founding the Carmelite order there. They met with many setbacks, and things seemed bleak, until Our Lady appeared to St. Simon Stock and gave him the scapular with the promise of her protection. And that promise was kept. The Carmelites are still with us to this day. The scapular itself is one of the most popular devotions in the Catholic Church. Those who wear it place themselves under Mary's protection, and that is obviously a very good place to be. Now, what is unique about the Carmelite order is that it was founded not in the name of a saint, such as the Franciscans or the Dominicans, but rather a saint from the Old Testament, the great prophet Elijah. In the letter of St. James, we read that Elijah was a man with a nature like ours. So let's unpack what that means. Elijah's tale is an epic story from the Old Testament. It took place during a time when the people of Israel had by and large rejected the Lord and embraced the false god Baal. This flagrant idolatry was enabled and promoted by King Ahab himself and his evil wife, Queen Jezebel. It was during this time of national apostasy that the prophet Elijah pronounced a drought that lasted 3 years. That drought devastated the land of Israel. To end it, Elijah challenged the prophets of Baal to a contest on Mount Carmel. Each side was to take a bull, sacrifice it, and prepare the carcass for a burnt offering. The catch was, though, that neither side could light the sacrificial fire. Rather, each side would call upon their god, and the god who answered by fire would be acknowledged as the true god. The prophets of Baal threw themselves into a frenzy of prayer and supplication, including cutting themselves with swords and bleeding, which was one of the things they would do. But obviously nothing happened. And then, as soon as Elijah called upon the name of the Lord, fire immediately came down from heaven and consumed the sacrifice. Now, after this undeniable miracle, the people of Israel arose, proclaimed that the Lord was God, and they slaughtered the 450 prophets of Baal. When word reached Queen Jezebel about what had happened to her false prophets, she became enraged and sent word to Elijah. She said, "So may the gods do to me, and more also, if I do not make your life as one of those by this time tomorrow." So, what did this great prophet, who had pronounced a 3-year drought, and who had called fire down from heaven do? He turned tail and ran away as far and as fast as he could. He actually traveled

0: all the way to Mount Sinai, the place in the desert where Moses first encountered the Lord and where he later received the Ten Commandments. Elijah went there because he wanted to have a direct conversation with the Almighty. And it was there that the Lord met Elijah. It was just a small, still voice. Elijah, what are you doing here? Elijah responded, I have been very jealous for the Lord, the God of hosts, for the people of Israel have forsaken thy covenant, thrown down thy altars, and slain thy prophets with the sword. And I, even I only, am left, and they seek my life to take it away. This was a cry of despair, the cry of one who has given their all and is now at their wit's end, one who feels that they are totally alone. The Lord responded by giving Elijah very explicit instructions of where he was to go and who he was to anoint as the new leaders of Israel, because Elijah's work was not done. But then the Lord added, Yet I will leave 7,000 in Israel, all the knees that have not bowed to Baal, every mouth that has not kissed him. This is the promise of the remnant. The Lord's promise that no matter how dark things become in this fallen world, there will be always those dear souls whom he keeps true to himself. So what do we learn from this man with a nature like ours? First, we learn what we too must do at those moments when we are at our wit's end, those moments when it seems that everything we have worked for is unraveling and falling apart, those moments that we want to run for the hills, and we will all have those moments. But like Elijah, we have to pull ourselves together and keep on going. And this we can only do with the help of God's grace. May we never cease to ask him for it. Because as long as we are on this side of eternity, there is still work to be done. The second thing we learn from Elijah is that no matter how bleak things may seem, we are never truly alone. There will always be the Lord's remnant, that in every time and place, there will be those beloved souls that the Lord will keep true to himself and to each other. May it please God to keep us always in this blessed group. With the help of God's grace, may we continually place ourselves under the protection of our Lord and of his blessed mother, which is exactly what the scapular that Our Lady gave to St. Simon Stock is all about. Our Lady of Mount Carmel, pray for us.
1: Trusting in God's mercy, we turn to him in our need and present to him our prayers of petition and intercession.
2: That the Church throughout the world may be sanctified through the outpouring of the Holy Spirit, let us pray to the Lord. That the whole world may be united by Jesus, the one bread come down from heaven to save us all, let us pray to the Lord. That those whose lives are darkened by the shadow of sin or doubt may be drawn into the light of forgiveness and peace through the mercy of God, let us pray to the Lord. That this faith community may be blessed with the fruits of the Spirit in all our work and ministry, let us pray to the Lord. That the souls of the faithful departed may find eternal peace in God's presence, let us pray to the Lord. And for Katie Patnood, for whom this Mass is offered, let us pray to the Lord.
3: Lord, hear our prayer.
1: Heavenly Father, listen to our prayers, and if they be your will, grant them. Through Christ our Lord.
3: Amen.
1: Blessed are you, Lord God of all creation, for through your goodness we have received the bread we offer you, fruit of the earth and work of human hands. It will become for us the bread of life. Blessed are you, Lord God of all creation, for through your goodness we have received the wine we offer you, fruit of the vine and work of human hands. It will become our spiritual drink. Pray, brethren, that my sacrifice and yours may be acceptable to God, the Almighty Father. As we honor the memorial of the mother of your Son, we pray, O Lord, that the oblation of this sacrifice may, by your grace, make of us an eternal offering to you. Through Christ our Lord.
3: Amen.
1: The Lord be with you. Lift up your hearts. Let us give thanks to the Lord our God.
3: It is right and just.
1: It is truly right and just, our duty and our salvation, always and everywhere to give you thanks, Lord, Holy Father, Almighty and Eternal God, and to praise, bless, and glorify your name on the feast day of the Blessed Ever-Virgin Mary. For by the overshadowing of the Holy Spirit, she conceived your only begotten Son, and without losing the glory of virginity, brought forth into the world the eternal light, Jesus Christ, our Lord. Through him the angels praise your majesty, dominions adore and powers tremble before you. Heaven and the virtues of heaven and the blessed seraphim worship together with exaltation. May our voices, we pray, join with theirs in humble praise as we acclaim, Holy, holy, holy. You are indeed holy, O Lord, the fount of all holiness. Make holy, therefore, these gifts, we pray, by sending down your Spirit upon them like the dewfall, so that they may become for us the body and blood of our Lord Jesus Christ. At the time he was betrayed and entered willingly into his passion, he took bread, and giving thanks, broke it, and gave it to his disciples, saying, Take this, all of you, and eat of it, for this is my body, which will be given up for you. In a similar way, when supper was ended, he took the chalice, and once more giving thanks, he gave it to his disciples, saying, Take this, all of you, and drink from it, for this is the chalice of my blood, the blood of the new and eternal covenant, which will be poured out for you and for many for the forgiveness of sins. Do this in memory of me. The mystery of faith. We proclaim your death, O Lord, and profess your resurrection until you come again. Therefore, as we celebrate the memorial of his death and resurrection, we offer you, Lord, the bread of life and the chalice of salvation, giving thanks that you have held us worthy to be in your presence and minister to you. Humbly, we pray, that partaking of the body and blood of Christ, we may be gathered into one by the Holy Spirit.
4: Remember, Lord, your church spread throughout the world, and bring her to the fullness of charity, together with Leo, our Pope, and Gregory, our Bishop, and all the clergy. Remember also our brothers and sisters who have fallen asleep in the hope of the resurrection, and all who have died in your mercy. Welcome them into the light of your face. Have mercy on us all, we pray, that with the Blessed Virgin Mary, Mother of God, with Blessed Joseph, her spouse, with the Blessed Apostles, St. Andrew Zhao, his companions, the Chinese martyrs, and all the saints who have pleased you throughout the ages, that we may merit to be co-heirs to eternal life, and may praise and glorify you through your Son, Jesus Christ.
1: Through him, and with him, and in him, O God, Almighty Father, in the unity of the Holy Spirit, all glory and honor is yours forever and ever.
3: Amen.
1: At the Savior's command and formed by divine teaching, we dare to say, Our Father, who art in heaven, hallowed be thy name. Thy kingdom come, thy will be done, on earth as it is in heaven. Give us this day our daily bread, and forgive us our trespasses, as we forgive those who trespass against us. And lead us not into temptation,
3: but deliver us from evil.
1: Deliver us, Lord, we pray, from every evil. Graciously grant peace in our days, that by the help of your mercy we may be always free from sin and safe from all distress, as we await the blessed hope and the coming of our Savior, Jesus Christ.
3: For the kingdom, the power, and the glory are yours, now and forever.
1: Lord Jesus Christ, who said to your apostles, "Peace I leave you, my peace I give you," look not on our sins, but on the faith of your church, and graciously grant your peace and unity in accordance with your will, who live and reign forever and ever. The peace of the Lord be with you always.
3: And with your spirit.
2: Let us share with each other a sign of peace.
1: Lamb of God, you take away the sins of the world. Behold the Lamb of God. Behold him who takes away the sins of the world. Blessed are those called to the supper of the Lamb.

My Jesus, I believe that you are really present in the most blessed sacrament. I love you above all things, and I desire you to come into my soul. As I cannot now receive you sacramentally, come spiritually into my heart. I embrace you and unite myself wholly to you. 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Look down upon me, good and gentle Jesus, while before your face I humbly kneel. With burning soul and prayer, I beseech you to fix in my heart lively sentiments of faith, hope, and charity, true contrition for my sins, and a firm purpose of amendment. 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They have pierced my hands and my feet. They have numbered all my bones.

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0: This is How We See It, a look at issues that impact our faith and community. 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
10: This is How We See It. I'm Deacon Mike Sweeney, and our guest this morning is Dr. John Cuddeback. He is a professor of philosophy at Christendom College for 30 years. Goodness, that's a long time. He lectures and writes on how to live a good life today in his first book, True Friendship, and his new book, The Intentional Household, are published by Ignatius Press, one of my favorites. His work at Lifecraft is renowned for applying a timeless wisdom to life today. Good morning, Doctor. Thank you for joining us today.
11: Deacon, I appreciate it.
10: We love having you with us. First of all, you're with Ignatius, which they always publish great books. So we know right off you got a great book.
11: Well, super. I love Ignatius, too. We are together on that.
10: Nice. So The Intentional Household, Living as If People Matter. Man, that title just grabbed me. And if I remember correctly, you wrote the book because really, like, the family is struggling these days, right?
11: Amen. Amen. Deacon, what I tell people is that it's really two things that I've noticed, one on the good side and one on the bad side. You see how much people are struggling. You see how, as St. John Paul II said, we have a culture of death. There's so many forces working against the good natural plan that God has designed for our flourishing. This is a real cross. This is something very serious. But on the positive side, you see so many, especially young people, who recognize there's a problem. They want to do something different, especially if they feel drawn to marriage. They want to get married and do something different, have something that's a very positive situation in their home, but they're really struggling to figure out what to do. they're looking for direction. So it's a very dramatic time where I think people are recognizing the need. We need to turn back to these very basic things. And so the book was really comes of recognizing, let's help these people in any possible way.
10: You know, the household is being dismantled, like you said, by society. But going to church can fix so much of it, right?
11: Can. It absolutely can. But, you know, there's this interesting aspect of how not only has our faith been undermined, but all those other wonderful things that faith kind of brings with it, the beautiful home life, for instance, are likewise being undermined. So it's like the layers have been peeled away. So I think we do have to take this holistic approach. You're absolutely right. Putting faith first, this is always going to be the key. But at the same time, that's going to be a foundation for our having to get more specific, having to get very concrete and practical in these things, again, that have been dismantled that are essential to the faith. It's almost like in prior times where things were more sane, that we didn't, by faith or in church, we didn't have to be addressing these things in the same way because things were basically intact in the home. Now, as a faith community, we have to recognize, oh my goodness, things on just the natural level there have come apart in such a way we need to help people rediscover the natural wisdom, the natural plan, the things that should be ordinary as a kind of foundation for our living the faith.
10: You know, I had a recent experience. My wife had to travel up to our old home in New York State for a week. And I actually felt sorrow the day I had to drive her to the airport. And that was only, I recognized the next day that that was truly a gift from God, for my heart to feel that sorrow. And I feel bad for families these days who can't recognize God working in their lives like that. They miss out on so many of his gifts.
11: That's a great point. God is at work in the little things, in the ordinary things. And I think part of what's going on here is there's a deep wisdom that's written into the ordinary practices that people have had in their homes. People like you and me are blessed to have an imagination of this. We've seen it. We've tasted it. We've seen a saner way of living that once upon a time was ordinary. And now so many don't have any taste for that at all. So now we're going to have to be intentional. We're going to have to rediscover God wants to be speaking to us and active in our lives in these very ordinary ways. The work of the home, eating together, certain type of leisure time, porch time, singing together, the kind of things that were so ordinary, that were so key in forming who people are, giving them a sense of where they belong in the world. Now we need to say, hey, how are we going to design our life situation to rediscover and bring those things back?
10: And that is such a beautiful point you are making. And I can't help but wonder how much of this broken family idea is because even in the home, we're glued to our cell phones.
11: Yes. And which that image right there, Deacon, captures so much. You know, that's why one of the principles in the book here, the 8 principles to help us restore our life in the home, one of them is channel technology to the true good of the home. But that presupposes, that demands that we have a clear vision of the kind of life that we want to have there. It's all about people. It's all about relationships. It's all about using things in the material world ultimately to serve God and the higher things. When we have that positive vision, then we can get very concrete. All right, this is how we're going to limit our technology, for instance. This is how we're going to have those technology-free spaces or zones. It's not that the technology is necessarily bad in itself, but this clear vision of this good that we want to cultivate absolutely demands that we say, hey, we're going to have to be countercultural. We're going to have to set aside certain things. We're going to have to do things differently. But again, if we don't have the vision for it, these practices are so common are going to wash over us and we're going to lose meal times. We're going to lose that time together. We're going to lose that personal presence.
10: Can you talk about the school of responsibility that you talk about in your book? What do you mean by that?
11: Thanks for asking. I just think something that so many have recognized in so many places, whether it is in school, is in the workplace, that we don't have a sense of responsibility, particularly our young people. And as I'm reflecting on this, I realized there's clearly a very deep connection to the household. So I think home is the original home of responsibility. If we're not willing to take responsibility for the key people in our life, in our home, what are we going to be willing to take responsibility for? The way I see it is this. Think of all those young people who are getting the message that their life in the home, their life with their family, is not worth their parents really prioritizing it and kind of putting first that responsibility. And so they have this sense of really, what is there worth taking responsibility for? So that's why I call home is the school of responsibility. It's because people are always first. And we know this intellectually, but it's so easy to forget about that in our frenetic lifestyle. There's so many things tearing us away from that home of responsibility.
10: How about the distinction between leisure and amusement?
11: Yeah, boy, is that not practical today? Amusement kind of slash entertainment. The way that I see it, I love how Wendell Berry at one point pointed out, a good, strong home life doesn't really need the entertainment industry. It's not that we won't ever turn to a good movie, but we've become far too dependent upon people in Hollywood, the makers of video games, whatever it is, to give us these things that are not necessarily bad, but they don't have the richness of leisure. And so the home should also be the home of leisure. Again, think of just what used to be ordinary, those porch times, those sitting around the fire, after meal, just hearing stories of who we are and where we've come from. Maybe it's reading scripture out loud together and dad giving a reflection upon it. These are times of plenitude. This is incredible richness. This is where life is happening. And by and large, it's often entertainment that has replaced that. Entertainment being more just kind of a more shallow distraction versus the kind of richness that really binds people.
10: I can't help but wonder what this entertainment is also doing to our brains. We need entertainment for 30 seconds at a time. And what is that? What kind of damage is that doing to us long term?
11: Great question. And you know, perhaps only the Lord knows. But at this point, again, a common sense intuition, like you've just expressed, is something I think people are starting to realize. So let's come together. Let's focus. Let's have a plan. Let's have the principles to build something that is just so much better for everybody.
10: We're talking with Dr. John Cuddeback, who is the author of The Intentional Household, Living as If People Matter. So one subject near and dear to my heart is the care of elderly people. And my family had both of our parents in a nursing home at the same time because we just couldn't handle what to do when they were dealing with dementia and things like that. But that was not always the case. It used to be that we used to take care of our parents in their elder years.
11: It sure was. It was ordinary. And now it's become extraordinary. And that, I think, Deacon, is a key aspect of asking ourselves, how do we see people? Are we prioritizing people? And look, this isn't about the blame game. Sometimes it's going to be the case due to various circumstances that we don't have to go into because we all know where maybe we have to put in an elderly parent into, you know, some type of care that we're just not able to provide. But that we have as a starting point, I love to put it this way. Home is the natural place to die.
10: Mm.
11: It's the natural place to die. It's where you want to be. And I'm not saying even just as a physical place. It's just kind of with those that you are closest to. It's just you, these are your people. You are of them. You're from them. You have formed them, perhaps. And it makes so much sense in that time leading up to death. And I also mean death not as just simply the moment of dying. It's the whole beautiful process in God's plan. There's a process of dying. And over that whole process, there's a divine plan of so many gifts that go both ways, from the elderly towards the younger, from the younger towards the elder. It's just there's so much of the divine plan caught up in there that with the dismantling of a household, that place where we naturally would have had that context and opportunities to see this, to do this, to enact it, we're missing that. And so part of having that intentional household is at least beginning with something that many of us, I'm so glad it's dear to your heart. It's so dear to my heart too. There's nothing like tending to being with the dying. And to do this right is such a grace.
10: It really is. I've actually experienced in my own family and also just in visits as a deacon to nursing homes, I've experienced dying and being present in those moments. It literally changes you for the rest of your life. You will never forget those memories, and not in a bad way, in a very holy way.
11: Amen. And Deacon, I think that should be associated in our minds with home, family. Now, sometimes there's going to be people dying that don't have a family, right? And, and traditionally, that's a key way that we try to reach out and we do acts of mercy, even perhaps bring them into our home. But most do have a family, but how often are they not? Do the various contexts today, and again, the kind of evisceration of our home, the coming apart of our homes, and our lack of taking the time to think this through carefully, the missed opportunities and graces there. It's just kind of an archetype of, hey, this is about, again, about the blame game. This is about there's a great good here we can turn to, and we can make a huge difference starting today, regardless of what we've done, to have an attitude of how can we make our home be a place where the aging, whether it's our own aging or those that are our guests, are profoundly at home and have the place they deserve in our life.
10: I actually just thought, you know, if your parents are in their 50s or 60s or 70s, now is the time to start planning for these types of things. Don't wait until dad has a heart attack or something like that, because then you have to react and get things in place immediately. Start thinking about these things now while they're healthy so that you can experience this unbelievable family life as your aging parent is slowly going home to the Lord.
11: Amen. And Deacon Mike, the beautiful thing also is that will be the natural fruition of this whole approach towards household that we're talking about. In other words, at whatever stage we are, it all fits together. Are we now prioritizing being together, developing the relationships? If I'm 25, am I thinking enough about how do I relate to my parents? They might not be in my household, but how does my household relate to my parents? How do I give them a role in the life of their grandchildren? But similarly, then, even just looking towards my relationship with my spouse, if I'm married, towards the children, prioritizing our shared life in the home, this is very much of a piece with precisely the relationship you're talking or the attitude you're talking about that will be ready to see, okay, now the time has come. This is where we're ready to keep the aging integral to our home, because our home is a place where we are always being very intentional about presence and the kind of activities that really bring us together and enact these relationships in good work, in leisure, etc., every day in our home.
10: We're talking with Dr. John Cutterback. So I have so many more questions. Can you stay with us a little while longer?
11: I'd love to.
10: Okay, excellent. So what about the flip side? You have a family that is caring for an aging parent or grandparent. The stress involved. I hear very often from people who are caring for that loved one and their stress level, they can't get a break. So their stress level is through the roof. Does your book address that at all?
11: It does not. But I would say it gives the foundation for thinking about it well. And that is, again, if we have the approach of prioritizing relationships, including between households, right? And if we've had a certain kind of relationship with our siblings growing up, this is the kind of thing that gives us an approach towards family where we have a whole kind of family approach to these things. The specific thing that you're raising, Deacon, is very important, and people can be overwhelmed. That being overwhelmed very often comes from a kind of isolation / trying to do it alone. And sometimes that's just going to have to be reckoned with. But at least if we, again, generally have this approach of trying to be multi-generational in the ways that we reasonably can, thinking in terms of also the local community of kind of households being bound together, more traditional forms of working with neighbors, this is the kind of community that could support us in that kind of thing. But stress, most of all, I think, does come from isolation, separation, and the intentional household is all about connection and presence, the exact opposite of that.
10: So you're not alone in your struggles.
11: Exactly.
10: Yeah.
11: Exactly.
10: So for families who are feeling overwhelmed and discouraged, not necessarily having to do with elderly parents or anything, but just what your whole book is about, that broken family that somebody wants to fix, what's one practical step that they can take?
11: I always go to mealtime. What a gift. I love to see it this way. What a gift from God in his divine providence, in his loving providence, that we need to eat several times a day. It's actually a gift. He clearly intended that we come together in the household. The ancients, when they talked, their very name for the household was basically the place of eating together. And so clearly it's a divine plan that at times can be frustrating, but let's receive the gift, rediscover, and this frankly can include the great arts of making the food, even prior to that, possibly growing the food, but even setting that aside. One place to start, baby steps. Spend more quality time together at the dinner table. Sounds so simple, but everybody knows that will take intentionality today, and it's life-changing. It is truly life-changing. How are we going to make our home a richer place? Someone right now might be thinking, well, my spouse doesn't really agree with me, or I'm already kind of losing my children, the teenagers, they're more interested to be someplace else. I know. Baby steps. Wherever we are today, what can we do? We're going to prioritize life in the home, and we're going to do something beginning with meals and how we take them together. Don't you think?
10: Absolutely. It forces you to communicate also with your family members. And as part of that communication, you're getting into their heart a lot more than if they're glued to their tablets.
11: Amen. Amen. And it's life-changing. This is, someone might say, well, how's that connect to the faith? Directly. Because the Lord said he came that we might have life and have it more abundantly. He's designed us to live in a household with him one day, right? The last line of Psalm 23 is we're looking towards being in the house of the Lord forever. So in little ways, we're trying to make our house form people to know what God has made them for. Talk about, quote, religious education. Taking a meal together is a formation in a preparation for the heavenly banquet. It's a preparation for the Eucharistic banquet. If we don't have the kind of primary first place where we should come to understand this as a place of love, belonging, and presence, how will we ever understand the Eucharist or heaven?
10: Amen to that. There is something going on in the church these days where young people, you touched on it before, young people and older people as well are flocking to the church and to the sacraments again. The Holy Spirit is alive and at work in our world, and it's so beautiful to see. And that meal time that you mention, it's happening at the table of the Lord as well. So why not at the table in your house?
11: Yes. Because it's going to bring them there. And let's make this an object of prayer. Come, Holy Spirit, and guide us and direct us in making our homes the place of abundant life. It is a way of God speaking to his people, a way of God being with his people and forming his people and reaching out to others who come to our home. We must not underestimate the power of that for evangelization. How many people have come into a home, even if they never say anything out loud, they never give you witness to that. How many people come into your home and felt the Holy Spirit or felt the presence, but they felt it through how people were looking at one another, talking to one another, working together, sitting at the meal together. That brings them to the Lord.
10: And it also teaches them how to bring this idea of family back to their own households, which is beautiful as well.
11: Amen. Amen.
10: I don't know if Ignatius typically is known for ebooks and recordings, audiobooks. So is your book audio recorded? Because you have a perfect voice, by the way.
11: Thank you very much. Very kind of you. At the moment, no. I hope that that does come to be. But right now, it's getting translated into a couple other languages. I hope that it does become an ebook soon, but not yet.
10: Okay, so paper copy for now. What is one thing that you hope readers will take away from your book?
11: I hope that we all will see more clearly, Lord, that we might see the astounding beauty of what he's calling us to, all of us, according to wherever we are in life, in our home, that this is a more central aspect than we have realized of how God wants to be present with us himself in his plan for our life. And I'm hoping that people take that to heart and are encouraged in very concrete way that all their small efforts and big in their home will have astounding fruits, that God is going to make the harvest be so much better than we would have realized.
10: Is there another book coming?
11: There is. The next is going to be more on working together and the missed gift that we have of the way that we don't do the home arts together, whether it's cooking, whether it's gardening, whether it's the carpentry work, all of those wonderful things that tended to bind people together in the home. We need to rediscover that and realize how central that is to our shared life there.
10: Beautiful. We're talking with Dr. John Cutaback. So, Doctor, where can we actually get a copy of The Intentional Household?
11: You got Ignatius.com. You've got Amazon. I hope it's in your bookstore. Ignatius does a good job, but you can always ask for that. So you shouldn't have any trouble getting it.
10: Okay. So one last question for you, Doctor, kind of a two-parter. First of all, I think you touch on a lot of the philosophers, the ancient philosophers in your writing, right? And the second part is, what other resources are available? Do you have a website, anything like that, where we can learn more about you and also about your writings?
11: Thanks for asking. Life-craft.org is my website. I actually have everything's free there. I've got a lot of videos. I've got some free courses. It's come of my being a philosophy professor. I love to try to make this wisdom that I've been blessed to be given accessible to many. And I have some rich stuff there that's all about renewing our homes from soup to nuts.
10: Love it.
11: So thanks.
10: Thank you, Doctor. Thank you for joining us today.
11: Great to be with you, Deacon. I really appreciate it.
10: Our guest today is Dr. John Cutaback, and the book is The Intentional Household, Living as If People Matter. And this is How We See It.
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0: constantly tells us to worry about everything. But when we call on the name of Jesus, He brings peace, direction, and security. He knows you, and He sees you. He has good plans for you. So why should we worry? Let this be our anthem today.
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Time for our prayer time. It's always great to stop and pray together, to know that you're not alone, to refocus, to reset. And we do that throughout the day here at Spirit FM. You can always call our prayer line. The number's 813-282-1234. Leave that message, and then we check it throughout the day and add you to our prayer list. Pray with me. In the name of the Father, the Son, and the Holy Spirit, amen. Today we're reading from Matthew chapter 11, verse 28. Come to me, all you who are labor and burdened, and I will give you rest. Rest is such an integral part to function. I know I was taking a road trip a couple days ago, and just a long time of driving, and you get so tired. You feel like you're really not even doing anything. But then when you have that rest, you can refocus. You can have the mental clarity. Maybe you're struggling today with rest. We lift that intention up today. We pray for Diana and Christopher, for Derek and Anna Maria, for Andy and David. We pray for Sister Maria, who lost her dad last week, for the repose of his soul. We also pray for Gretchen and Paisley and Asher for continued healing. Lord, we ask for peace in the world, peace in our country, a greater respect of all human life. We lift up our priests and pastors, our sisters, and religious. And Lord God, we lift up this radio ministry to you. Your words be said, your will be done. And we ask all of these things in your name. Amen. In the name of the Father, the Son, and the Holy Spirit, amen.

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2: I love this. Anytime I see something like this, I am just amazed at how God has created us. And he made us in very specific ways. Yeah. He tells us not to worry. He tells us to be grateful. God has given us the power to rewire that brain, to regulate our nervous system. And sometimes it's as simple as being grateful for the moment at hand.
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0: kind are you? Let me reframe that. How kind are you to yourself? Hey, I'm Fernando from The Way Home. It can become second nature to practice kindness daily, becoming almost part of your personality. Most of the time, it's not hard. Think about the words you use when speaking to others. Those kind, thoughtful words. Compare those to the words you use when you talk about yourself. I'd be willing to bet they're pretty harsh. Why? Don't you deserve kindness too? Aren't you a child of God? Here's my challenge to you. Start talking to yourself with the same consideration and love you use when talking to others. It might just change your day, maybe your life.
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0: We all have scars, right? Some are visible. Others are hidden in a very, very deep part of our hearts. The good news, though, my friend, our wounds do not define us. They are not our name. They are not our end of story. Jesus is. Our scars do not disqualify us from holiness. Everybody has a story. There's a saint who is just so beautiful. Her story is amazing. She was a Native American. Her name is Saint Kateri. And she reminds us that Jesus redeems every single scar. What has wounded us does not have the final word, but Jesus does. There is no wound that Jesus cannot heal. And there's no wound that can keep us away from Jesus. Think about that today. And if you want to read a beautiful story about a saint that just endured some very deep wounds and loved God through it all, Saint Kateri is her name. Check that one out.
1: I've got so much to be thankful for. Look.

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Our next Christmas in July is coming up next Thursday, and we really do hope you join us. We're going to be out in Brandon at Nativity Church, and we'll be there from 6:30 a.m. to 10 a.m. Davis and Maria are hitting the road for this one. It's going to be so much fun. Again, next Thursday is the day. And then next Saturday, July 25th, get it? Like Christmas, July 25th, we're having a Spirit FM Christmas party here at the Spirit FM studios. And guess who's coming? Santa! Santa's coming! 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

always looking for a way to redirect the chaos that happens at my dinner table when I even get to the dinner table, right? Because life is so busy. And I don't know about you, but one person may be coming home earlier or later. We've got games. We've got lessons. We've got Boy Scouts. We've got all of the things, right? Plus, it's also a time to relax, right? You're with your family. Get your sillies on. It's something, right? I came across this family dinner conversation starters, and I wanted to share them with you. Maybe you can use one tonight or over the weekend. Here's the question. What is one virtue you see in someone at this table that you genuinely admire? Or how about this one? What is one ordinary pleasure, meaning a good walk, a good meal, a quiet moment that feels like a small gift from God that you might have received today? And then finally, if you could have a conversation with any saint, who would it be and what would you ask? Kind of cool, right? It's kind of, I don't know if I want to say important or necessary sometimes to redirect and to use the time that you're all together to be fruitful. And I hope those dinner conversation starters help some of that.

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I do hope you join us. It's Bible on the Beach. Maybe you've heard us mention it. It's August 5th at Sankey Park in Clearwater. 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Again, it's August 5th, Sankey Park in Clearwater. 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

0: happiness is a rainbow. It's not just all laughter. It's not just all tears. The problem is, which comes first? The raindrop is a combination of sorrow and laughter, of tears and a smile. There's a bit of sadness. Too much sadness makes gloom. There's darkness, but there's also light. The rainbow, therefore, tells us that life itself is made up of both a little bit of sadness and a little bit of joy.
1: So what do you think about that? What do you think about how you need to have a little bit of rain to make that rainbow? It's an interesting thing to think about. You know, there's got to be a little bit of the ups and downs of life for you to not take for granted the sunshine. And by the way, that was soon to be Blessed Fulton Sheen. He had a radio and TV show back in the day, and just an awesome way of explaining things. You can see all of his stuff over on YouTube. It's going to be so cool when he becomes a saint.

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2: 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Toby Mac announced his upcoming expanded album, Heaven on My Mind, Guestless Edition. 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A new release from Danny Gokey called Jesus Over Everything, and Megan Woods, Heaven Down Here. 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
8: Three brothers in a fire, willing to die for their faith. But you were with them in the fire, and they walked out the next day. And Daniel met a lion because he chose to pray. 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

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And one of the most favorite things that we've ever done, one of the events we've done, is Bible on the Beach. We are bringing that event back for one night only. It's August 5th, and it's going to be at Sand Key Park in Clearwater, which is an awesome place to hang out. We are going to be celebrating Mass, having some praise and worship. You know, if you're Catholic, if you're not Catholic, join us. 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And so we're super excited about that. 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

0: All right, friend, I will see you back tomorrow right here on your Spirit FM. 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
1: How's it going? Welcome. It's not what the gift is worth. It's how much it costs. We'll talk about it next. 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
1: I think my wife was surprised. So we were coming out of a breakfast place, and someone had dropped like a fork or something on the ground in front of me. And I grabbed it, and I gave it to the person. And my wife was like, they'll never know how difficult that was for you. And I think she's right, because I'm obsessive compulsive. I've talked about this on the air before. So I'm very averse to germs. So I'm very averse to grabbing things that have been on the floor. But after that situation where I picked up the thing, I just used my hand sanitizer that I always carry around with me, and it was fine. Was it more difficult for me to do than the average person? Probably. But it wasn't too hard. I think that kind of connects with the whole idea of the widow's mite. You know, like,

It's what it costs you. And sometimes, even things that seem very small can cost more for someone else. That's where I tie it back to the, you know, the little utensil. It was more difficult for me to do than the average person, probably. Again, not very much more difficult. It wasn't, you know, really intense or anything. But maybe someone in public who thinks that you could benefit from someone smiling at you when they stretch that smile across their face, it may be really hard for them to do. Maybe their day was absolutely terrible, and stretching that smile on their face takes everything they have, but they did it. That's what I'm talking about. A smile, in general, doesn't seem like much, but it depends on your situation. So choose to give and focus on what it costs you, not so much the gift itself.

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1: Failure is hard for adults to deal with. I mean, not even talking about kids having to deal with failure. It's hard. It's hard to try something and it not go like you wanted it to go. My mom has an article about this, how to teach kids to deal with failure. And number one, this one is great. That didn't work yet. So the whole idea is that when your child fails, they've kind of learned how not to do something. They've learned something that can contribute to success in the future. And in the article, it has a cool little acronym, I think. F-A-I-L, FAIL, stands for First Attempt in Learning. Isn't that cool? So, you know, help them to focus on that. Help them to realize that, you know what? It didn't go like you wanted it to go, but this is going to help you do better in the future. So this is a step toward success. Even though it's technically a failure, it's a step toward success.

Our Christmas in July food drive is up and running. We've had two stops so far. We had the latest one this morning at St. Ignatius in Tarpon Springs. And our next one is actually going to be the morning show. Davis and Maria broadcasting live from Nativity in Brandon and also collecting for our Christmas in July food drive. That is July 23rd. That's a Thursday. They would love to see you there. And by the way, big thanks to Tyler Young of Drummond Wheely Young Law Firm for supporting Spirit FM's Christmas in July. 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Here's Rachel Lampa.

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1: Your child fails. How do you help them turn that failure into a positive experience and not have them be afraid to try? One thing you can do is to highlight that it took courage to attempt what they attempted. iMom's got a list of different things that you can say to help kids deal with failure. And that is so important, telling them that they were brave to try that thing. Because it is. It's brave to try something new. Not just for kids, for adults too. You know, there's always a risk involved. What if it doesn't work out? What if I fail? Well, if you fail, that doesn't minimize that you were brave to try it. And that bravery is real. And highlighting that for the kids and letting them know that the results aren't what matters in terms of whether it was worth trying. What actually matters is that they tried something new, they were brave, they gave it a shot. Because there's going to be so many things in life that they do that with that it's not going to result the way they wanted. And rather than beating themselves up about the result, they can focus on the fact that, hey, I tried, and that was brave. Here's Chandler Moore.

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2: 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It's been My Spirit FM for about 4 years now. I came down to Tampa from upstate New York looking to start fresh after some bad experiences up north. Really didn't know anybody down here and really kind of felt alone for the longest time and really to find my faith again. Then I found Spirit FM, Surfing Channels, this wonderful station with these wonderful people on it, and it's always good to not always feel so alone. I found a nice church here in the Diocese of St. Petersburg, St. Mary's Catholic Church, and I really feel like you guys are part of my second family. It's always both making me laugh and making me feel like I'm not so alone. I love all you guys.
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1: When you're encountering something and you fail at it, you can maybe feel like, well, maybe I'm just not cut out to do this kind of stuff. And that's the wrong lesson to take from those situations. It just meant that you tried, you know, and maybe you tried something really hard. And that's good to drive that point home with kids in your life. iMom has an article about helping kids deal with failure. And I mean, we know failure is hard for adults, and for kids, it's even harder in certain cases, right? So it's good to let them know that, hey, you can handle hard things. You looked at this, you knew it was hard, and you did it anyway. And that's good. And even though it didn't go the way you wanted, you could handle it. You kept your head about you. You didn't freak out about it. You know what I mean? Like, you can handle hard things. And that can really build a kid's confidence. Now, I'm not a parent myself, so this is all stuff I'm getting secondhand. But it makes sense in terms of what I know about human psychology. You know, the more you get told that you can handle hard things, the more you turn that into a reality in your mind. It solidifies as something that's true. You know, I can do hard things. I can handle hard things. You know, whether they're successful or not, that's, you know, that's something that you don't have to worry about. And I mean, you do worry about it, but in terms of the attempt, if you're reasonable to try it and you want to try it and it's good to try it, the trying is the good. The overcoming your fear in trying it is the good. Did it fail? Maybe, but that doesn't take away the good that you got from trying and the good that you can learn from trying hard things when someone reminds you that, hey, that was hard and you did it.

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2: Welcome to the show. Failure is hard. No matter who you are, no matter what age you are, it is difficult to try something, really believe in taking that leap, trying that new thing maybe, and it not going like you wanted it to. How do you help kids through that kind of situation? Well, iMom's got some tips for you, some good stuff. We'll dive in after Danny Gokey. Right now, Josiah Queen with Demons.
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1: I love the Serenity Prayer. And I think I kind of know it from, you know what? Let me try to say it. Lord, grant me the serenity to change the things I can change, to accept the things I can't, and the wisdom to know the difference. I think that's it. Or that's a paraphrase of it. It's great to know the things that you can control and the things that you can't control, because it helps you in your response. And specifically, what we're talking about here is in your response to failure. iMom has an article about teaching kids to deal with failure. And again, I'm not a parent myself. I'm just getting this from my mom. But it makes sense in terms of how I, you know, understand human psychology. What can you control after a failure? There are certain things that you can control in terms of your response to it, and certain things you can't control. And iMom actually suggests try the two-column trick with kids. Draw a line down the middle of a page, label one side can't control, and the other can control. Work with your child to sort his thoughts into the right column, then brainstorm actions from the can control side. Because after failure, I mean, how much of what you're really focused on and wrapped up in and distraught about are things that you can control at this point? It could be a lot of stuff that you just can't control. So why should it take all that energy? Why not focus on the things you can control? Maybe learning. You know, learning is one of the things that you can control. What can I pick up from this failure that can help me in the future? You know, that kind of thing. Because failure is not worthless. It's only worthless if you learn nothing from it, right?
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2: 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He tells us to be grateful. God has given us the power to rewire that brain, to regulate our nervous system. And sometimes it's as simple as being grateful for the moment at hand.
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1: Sometimes the meanest person in your life is you. What do I mean by that? I mean your self-talk. What you say about yourself in your own head can be pretty harsh. And it can be harsh for kids, too. There's an article on iMom. It's about helping kids deal with failure. Point six focuses on self-talk. Specifically, you can ask your kid after they fail this. What would you say to a friend that was going through this? What would you say to a friend that just failed in the way that you failed? And odds are they would be more lenient talking to a friend than they would be talking to themselves. Isn't that interesting? Kindness is, I feel like, I did talk about this recently in my my reflection that you may have heard. There's a reflection promo, and I talk all about this, like self-talk. We're so kind with others, but we're so harsh with ourselves. And the sooner that you can get your child modifying their self-talk and tempering their self-talk so that it is more encouraging and not as harsh, the better. Because I think the more they do it, the more they understand that they need to be kind to themselves, the more it becomes a habit that they can bring into adult life. And that can really be a big benefit.

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It's great because you could stick it on your car without it being sticky. 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
1: This is absolutely incredible advice, just in general, for your mental health. This is temporary, not forever. So really, this article is all about, for my mom, it's about helping kids deal with failure. And that's one of the aspects of failure, is that it feels really, really bad. But the feeling doesn't last forever. And you can know that. It's funny. You can know that in your brain. We know that, right? You're not going to feel like this forever. It's just how it works. But when you're in a period of distress, and I'm going to expand this to not just a situation where you failed something or something didn't go as planned, but in some kind of mental state where you feel really bad, where you feel really depressed, the fact that you're in that state can warp how you see the future. It can alter how you see your future. Because in that state, the future looks dark. The future looks dark in that state. So you can make sort of statements in your head like, oh, I'm always going to feel like this. I can't imagine ever not feeling this way. And the fact that you're saying that in your head, it does not mean it's true. As a matter of fact, I can tell you from experience, it is false. It is false. You can feel better. You can bounce back from this. And there is light at the end of the tunnel. Even if you can't see it, even if the tunnel looks dark all the way down, there is a way out. There is a hand up when you're feeling bad. And remember that when you're in the midst of that failure, when you're in the midst of that sadness and distress, the fact that you're in it is going to alter the way you see the future. So it can help to have, I'm kind of expanding on this a little bit, but it can help to have someone that you trust to give you a more accurate view of the world. And when you talk to that person that you trust, if it's someone that's good, that, you know, is an encouraging person in your life, I think they're going to tell you that, hey, no, there is hope. What are you talking about? You're not going to feel like this forever. And then a few weeks down the line, you're like, oh my gosh, I thought that was going to last forever. Now I feel great. You know what I mean?

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1: What if it's more about what it costs you than how much you are giving up? That's what the widow's mite is all about, isn't it? In Scripture, Jesus sees the woman, you know, putting money into the temple, giving money to the temple, and he's basically like, that's what it's about. She gave from her poverty so much compared to, you know, someone who has a lot giving maybe that same amount. Because that's what makes for a person who is truly walking with Jesus Christ. It's about what it costs. So I'll give you an example from my own life. I was, my wife and I like to go to this breakfast place, and we were walking up from our table. We were, you know, heading towards the door, and someone drops a fork or some utensil, and I bend down and I pick it up. You know, pretty reasonable thing to do, not super exciting, but my wife knows how much I dislike picking things up off the floor, how adverse to germs I am, and she said something like, they'll never know how hard that was for you. And it's true. And it was not super hard. I mean, I have my hand sanitizer, use my hand sanitizer, and it was, you know, went on with my day. But comparatively, it costs me more to do that than your average person. Now, not a ton more, but still more. Sometimes little sacrifices that you see people give, they don't seem like much, but they can be a lot. That person that flashes you a smile because they think that you need it, they think you're having a rough day, that person stretching that smile across their face could be one of the hardest things they do that day because they're really going through something tough. But they do it to shine a light on you, to encourage you somehow. They thought that you needed it. What did it cost them? A lot. It doesn't seem like it did. It's just a smile. But when that smile is coming from a person who's really hurting, that's a big sacrifice. So remember, it's about what it costs you, not so much how much you're giving.

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1: Welcome to the show. Failure. Failure is difficult to deal with as an adult. And it's much more difficult, it seems, to deal with as a child when you're still trying to figure the world out, right? iMom's got some tips on helping kids deal with failure. Good stuff. And I think good stuff for adults to remember, too. Back with that after Mandisa right now, Micah Tyler with Perfectly.

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1: When you try something and it doesn't work, it's unpleasant. It's unpleasant whether you're an adult or whether you're a child. But when you're a child, maybe you have less mental tools to deal with it. So it can help to have a parent or, you know, some adult help you in dealing with failure. And that's kind of what this iMom article is all about. And the first point is that didn't work yet, which is to say that even though what you tried didn't work right now, it can still be a stepping stone in learning how to do it in a way that will work in the future. So even though it's a failure, it's not necessarily a worthless experience. Not at all a worthless experience. And in the article, it mentions FAIL, which is something that the author, their child's elementary school teaches. FAIL stands for First Attempt in Learning. So what about this not working the way you wanted it to work? What about that teaches you how to do better the next time? See, it doesn't have to be something where you focus on the failure. You can focus on the next step. Okay, what did we learn? And then that can be a springboard to success in the future.

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0: 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He knows you, and He sees you. He has good plans for you. So why should we worry? Let this be our anthem today.
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2: 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The music's definitely on. Wait, is it? Yeah, it's on. And lift me up. 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
1: Think about how you feel when you fail something. You feel bad. You feel bad about yourself, right? How could I do that? How could I mess that up? How could I'm so terrible? You know, there's a lot of negative self-talk. But one thing to remember is that it took courage to try. And not only for us to remember as adults, but to teach kids to focus on that fact. iMom has an article, How to Teach Kids to Deal with Failure. And one of the aspects is telling them that took courage. That took courage. And it's true. Trying something new, attempting something, it takes courage. It takes guts. It takes bravery. And when your child attempts something new, that's what they are showing. That's what they're exhibiting. So it's good to remind them of that, because that can counteract all the negative self-talk. Maybe, you know, the mental statement that, hey, I'm no good, turns into, hey, I was brave to try that. That took courage to do that. It was scary, but I did it anyway. And those are all things worth celebrating and worth reminding our kids to celebrate.
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This morning, we had our last Christmas in July food drive event. Now, it may be our latest one, but it's not technically our last one. It's just the last one to actually happen. We've got three more coming up. The next one is July 23rd, Thursday, 6:30 a.m. to 10 a.m. at Nativity. And this is a special one because the morning show is going to be broadcasting live from Nativity for this particular Christmas in July food drive. I almost said food drop. I guess it is a drop if you're dropping off food. Anyway, it's at Nativity on Highway 60 in Brandon. We would love to see you there. And big thanks to Tyler Young of Drummond Wheelie Young Law Firm for supporting Spirit FM's Christmas in July. Here's Jeremy Camp.

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1: One of the best traits about Rocky in the Rocky movies is not that he never failed. Now, remember, spoiler alert, that first movie, remember, he faces Apollo Creed? Do you remember what the fight, what the result was? Yeah, he lost. He technically lost that fight. But we know through the story and through what he overcame that he may have lost on paper, but he won in his heart. And the coolest thing, one of the coolest things about Rocky is that he will not get up. He will continue to come at you. You can hit him and knock him down. He's always going to come at you. He's never going to quit. And that is that resilience that great figures in history have. Abraham Lincoln, according to IMOM, he lost multiple elections before becoming president. There's a particular singer, female singer, who got married recently. And you may not know this, but she was dropped by her first record label. So there's this article on IMOM. It's about helping kids through failure. And one thing that really can help them in dealing with failure is knowing that anyone who's ever succeeded has failed along the way. Failure is just a part of trying. It just means that you're trying. The people with the big successes, the people with the big wins, they are intimately familiar with failure. They just didn't let them, they didn't let failure get them down. They didn't let failure win. They kept coming. They kept coming up and, you know, fighting like Rocky, so to speak. And they never said, I quit.

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All right, let's start with a deep breath. You ready? Breathe in and out. Today we're in the Gospel of Matthew once again, chapter 11, verse 28. Come to me, all you who labor and are burdened, and I will give you rest. Wonderful words of comfort. And there's a recognition there. You know, come to me, all you who labor and are burdened. You are labored. You are burdened. But I will give you rest, even in the midst of your labor and burden. I will give you rest. In the name of the Father, and of the Son, and of the Holy Spirit, Lord God, help us to find a resilient rest, an unshakable rest in you, so that even if the world be turbulent and in upheaval, at our center there is peace in you. Lord, we pray for Buck, who's alone and homeless, Lord. Please be with him. We pray for Trent and his job search, for his family. We pray for Rosie's court date. We pray for Skylar's grandpa, who's fighting cancer, going through chemo and radiation, and all those battling that terrible disease. We pray for Roger. We pray for Lourdes. We pray for the campers heading to camp, Lord. You know which campers. We pray for a prayer partner's daughter. For Dave and Andy, Gail, and her family. And for another prayer partner. We pray for a greater respect of all human life and end to war in our world. We pray for our first responders and our military. Wisdom and protection. We pray for all those we've been asked to pray for or promised to pray for, and all those who have no one to pray for them. In the name of the Father, and of the Son, and of the Holy Spirit.

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1: Welcome to the show. 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Right now, we got Zach Williams. 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
1: You know, failure reveals something very important and encouraging about the person who failed. That they're willing to try something that's new. Try something outside their comfort zone. They have the bravery to attempt something. And that's no small thing. And that's a good thing to remind kids of when you're kind of trying to teach them through failure. iMom has an article, How to Teach Kids to Deal with Failure. And one thing to remind them of is that they can handle hard things. They can handle new things. They can have the bravery and courage to try new things. And that is a big deal. And that's a victory in and of itself. You know, it's not an easy thing to venture out and try something new, try something different, you know, attempt something. But they did it. They attempted something. It didn't go the way they planned, but that's okay. That still doesn't take away the reality that they were willing to go outside of their comfort zone and be brave. And it's worth reminding them of that, you know, because you have that negative self-talk in your brain that's like, oh, you know, you failed, you did a terrible job. You got to work against that. And hopefully you foster in their own brains, a positive self-talk kind of way of communicating instead of all the negative self-talk that we give ourselves in our brains.

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1: No one enjoys failure. I mean, adults have trouble with failure just like kids do. But kids may not have the same level of tools that adults do because they haven't been around as long. So that's why it's important for us adults to teach the kids in our lives how to deal with failure. And that's what this iMom.com article is all about. And one thing that they focus on is experiencing the failure in terms of, okay, what can you control right now? You can't control that thing happened and that it didn't go the way you wanted it to go, but you can control how you respond to it from here on out. And they actually suggest something, you know, more concrete in terms of like, look, just make two columns, draw a line down the middle of a page, label one side can't control, the other one can control, and you can work with your child to sort their thoughts into the right column. And then you can brainstorm and think about the stuff that you can put in the can control side. And that's a good way to look at it, you know, because I think a lot of times, too many times, we worry about stuff that's already happened, you know, and can we affect it? No, not unless we have a time machine. And so far, Doc Brown hasn't come up with one. So, so helping them focus on what they can control in that moment can be really helpful for moving forward.

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2: 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Anytime I see something like this, I am just amazed at how God has created us. And he made us in very specific ways. He tells us not to worry. He tells us to be grateful. God has given us the power to rewire that brain, to regulate our nervous system. And sometimes it's as simple as being grateful for the moment at hand.
0: 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Anybody else? 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

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We did it way back when, and we're celebrating 40 years of Spirit FM this year, so we figured, hey, it's a good time to bring it back, right? It's going to be at Sand Key Park in Clearwater. You are invited. There's going to be a sunset mass celebrated by Father Izzy Hernandez, worship music from Matthew Cuisan. Just bring your beach chair, your Bible, the whole family. 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
1: How do you talk to yourself in your own mind? Are you kind to yourself? Do you use kind words in speaking to yourself in your own brain? No, right? We're pretty mean to ourselves in our own brains. And it's funny because we think about how we would speak to our best friend, let's say, in a similar situation. And we know that we would be kinder to our best friend than we are to ourselves. And it's kind of odd, but it's just kind of the reality. But the earlier you can get kids recognizing this and pushing back against that narrative, the better. There's an article on imom.com talking about teaching kids to deal with failure. And there's a section that focuses on this question. What would I say to my friend? So your child just had a failure, a setback, and they're beating themselves up brutally in their own mind. Give them the same example. Lay out the same comparison that I laid out. Listen, I know you're thinking a lot of bad stuff about yourself right now, but think about your best friend. What would your best friend say about you in this situation? They're going to be a lot nicer, right? So doesn't it make sense you should be nicer to yourself in your own brain? Right? The more you can drill that into kids to be kinder to themselves, the better.

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1: 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It's been My Spirit FM for about 4 years now. I came down to Tampa from upstate New York looking to start fresh after some bad experiences up north. Really didn't know anybody down here and really kind of felt alone for the longest time and really to find my faith again. Then I found Spirit FM, Surfing Channels, this wonderful station with these wonderful people on it, and it's always good to not always feel so alone. I found a nice church here in the Diocese of St. Petersburg, St. Mary's Catholic Church, and I really feel like you guys are part of my second family. It's always both making me laugh and making me feel like I'm not so alone. I love all you guys.
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1: Thanks so much for spending time with me. I know you have a lot of choices in what you could listen to. 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And the fact you choose to listen to The Way Home with me means a lot to me. So thank you so much. God bless. Drive safe. 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
1: It is so great to be part of a community. 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I really feel like you guys are part of my second family. That's Tim's story and how this radio ministry helped him during a hard transition in his life. 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

0: How kind are you? Let me reframe that. How kind are you to yourself? Hey, I'm Fernando from The Way Home. It can become second nature to practice kindness daily, becoming almost part of your personality. Most of the time, it's not hard. Think about the words you use when speaking to others. Those kind, thoughtful words. Compare those to the words you use when you talk about yourself. I'd be willing to bet they're pretty harsh. Why? Don't you deserve kindness too? Aren't you a child of God? Here's my challenge to you. Start talking to yourself with the same consideration and love you use when talking to others. It might just change your day, maybe your life. 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

I have fallen victim to optimization culture, and unfortunately, I'm taking the whole Spirit FM staff with me. Not to be dramatic. I'm being super dramatic. Hi, I'm Francesca. Thanks for listening to Spirit FM tonight. Today, we started talking about Women's Conference for 2027. I say it dramatically because it's a lot of work. It is a beautiful event. It is 100% worth it. It is a little bit of work on the back end. So, I mean, we have nothing planned yet, so this is not an announcement by any means. But I did set up, 200 spreadsheets to talk about it and this kind of thing that links to this other thing and this tracker and all this stuff. Because in my head, that's going to optimize it and streamline it and make it easier. But let's be honest, I'm not a machine. My coworkers aren't a machine. And you are not a machine. All the things that the world tells us are inefficient and they slow us down and it makes us less productive. All of those things are where life actually happens. It's when you fall and when you learn and when you laugh and when you dance and when you cry. Those are parts of life that don't happen if you put it all in an Excel sheet and expect it to go perfectly. We try to optimize because we're scared of wasting our time, wasting our life, but by living out that fear and preventing yourself from going out and living a normal everyday experience, then you're actually missing out on a lot. Don't let optimization culture tell you what to do. It's okay to make a few mistakes. Oh.

0: 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I mean, obviously, if you're paying someone and they're working for you, you want it to be good. 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

You could not pay me to take a day out of my life without my allergy medicine, to put on hiking boots and go hike somewhere in the wild. Now, I'm all about a nature documentary. I'm all about dropping my husband off so he can go do stuff in the wild. Don't put me out there. It's not going to happen. Hi, I'm Francesca. Thanks for listening to Spirit FM tonight. You're like, that's a really weird, random fact. Well, it's not super random, okay? Because there's a new show coming out. It's called The Chosen in the Wild with Bear Grylls. Bear Grylls, the guy who does crazy stuff in nature all the time. But this series specifically follows the cast of The Chosen, the Christian show, as they go through forests and deserts and canyons. So Jonathan Rumi is doing it, the guy who plays Jesus, and the guy who plays Matthew, the woman who's Mary Magdalene, the guy who does Andrew, the guy who is Judas. I mean, they're going out and they're letting Bear Grylls lead them through Utah and different areas around the United States. Again, you couldn't pay me to do it. I don't know if these people are getting paid to do it, but it premieres next month. I'll definitely watch it because it's so fun from a distance. But yeah, no. Even if it was the actor of Jesus leading me through the canyon, not actual Jesus. If it was actual Jesus, I really like to think that I'd put on my big girl pants and go follow him. But if it's just Jonathan Rumi, the guy who plays Jesus, you still could not get me to go through a canyon. Not happening. Not happening.

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